0: this is so delicious. 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That's nice.
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0: Hi, I'm Megan Scully, and this is Crack Agus Ciúil on East Coast FM. Imíle nígéad seasca sé, horla an ciúil chum deireanach idir the Beatles is sasana. Agus is é I'm Down an tabhair an deireanach a chan siad. 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
2: Better days are coming if no one told you. I hate to hear you crying over the phone, dear. For 7 years running, you've been a soldier. But better days are coming. Better days are coming for you. So when the night feels like forever.

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Do you find it hard to stick up for yourself? Are you also known as the family doormat? Or does the word no make you come out in a sweat? Well, you're not alone. Many people have a difficulty asserting themselves, and much of this has to do with the bad press that being assertive gets. Assertiveness does not mean being pushy and getting your way all the time. It means communicating clearly and having respect for yourself and others. First off, you need to identify your problem situations and decide on one thing that you'd like to tackle, assuming it's reasonable. Now, make sure you allow enough time for the discussion. It won't be as effective if it feels rushed. Talk to the main person involved and talk in terms of how it affects you. Suggest how the situation could change. When you do this, keep your language simple and straightforward, with no hidden meanings. And finally, say it like you mean it. Stand up straight, keep eye contact, and stay calm. Assertiveness is a choice, and you may not always feel that it's the right option. However, usually it is the most effective way to communicate that keeps your self-respect and respect for others intact. I'm Anna O'Flanagan for East Coast FM.

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0: Hi, I'm Megan Scully, and this is Crack Agus Ceol on East Coast FM. In mi baltana, mi le mi gaith shaska cuig. Vi Keith Richards, owner Rolling Stones, in America, agus vi glor in a chian. Agus an maz an thrashin, vi an ceol a gore, I can't get no satisfaction, dienta ega. At three, 4 months on Thuis album, O Fallout Boy. Take this to your grave. Tonahauron, Grand Theft Autumn, Where Is Your Boy? August, Tell That Mick He Just Made My List of Things to Do Today, Aaron Album Show. Stop She the Ober Lichela, O Gauvilis a Knee, Goodsy Gauvilis a Doyeg. Ah, Toshi the Rash Lichela Nish, August Toshi the Ekshinum Hyol. In me Baltana, Mila Nigate, Shaska Shocht. 4 months on Heath album, O Jimi Hendrix. Are you experienced? Tonahauron, Foxy Lady, Hey Joe, August Purple Haze, Le Fall, Aaron Album Shaw.
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Hi, I'm Anna O'Flanagan, and here's your 60-second good life tip for East Coast FM. But when was the last time you had a headache, a dodgy stomach, or felt cranky after a day's work? Probably not that long ago. Before your head starts banging or you feel your stomach churning, there are a few things you can do to keep stress at bay. Here's one exercise you can do with me right now. Close your eyes and be still. Focus in on the top of your head. Do you feel tense? Well, allow yourself to notice if you feel tense or not. Now slowly bring your awareness to your forehead, to your eyes, your jaw, neck, shoulders, and so on. Do this to find out where you feel tension and where the stress has built up. And now let it all go. You may need to drop your shoulders, stop yourself from frowning, uncross your legs, whatever it is that helps you release the tension. This quick exercise done as often as you can each day will really help you to prevent stress from happening in the first place. I'm Anna O'Flanagan for East Coast FM.

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When you feel tired, do you grab a cup of coffee or something sugary to keep you going? Well, here's what happens when you hammer your already dropping energy levels. Coffee, tea, and colas all contain caffeine, a powerful but very temporary stimulant. This unreal boost soon runs out of steam, and this can make you even more tired than you were before you had it. Too much caffeine is bad for your nerves and can make you tense and anxious. To keep steady, 2 cups of coffee or 4 cups of tea a day has to be your limit. Foods that really do help with your energy levels and are better all around are things like sprouted seeds and grains or wheat germ, which can be sprinkled on your cereal. And to drink, raw juices can really help in staving off fatigue. So next time you need a boost, why not try pumpkin or sesame seeds as a snack? Or try some watercress in your sandwich with a glass of juice. Sounds very worthy, I know, but it can really help. Try it. You may be pleasantly surprised. I'm Anna O'Flanagan for East Coast FM.

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Hi, I'm Anna O'Flanagan, and here's your 60-second good life tip for East Coast FM. Are you always rushing around? Do you get really impatient in supermarket queues? Do you ever get accused of interrupting people? Well, maybe you're a type A personality. Two cardiologists called Friedman and Roseman came up with two categories of people. Type A's, who tend to be more rushed and aggressive, and type B's, who tend to be more laid back. Most people are a combination of both, but Friedman and Roseman reckon that those who lean more towards the type A behaviours are more prone to stress and therefore more prone to heart failure. Scary, but true. So next time you feel yourself getting wound up about a slow driver, a game of cards, or arguing over nothing, think again, take a step back and put it into perspective. It just may save your life. I'm Anna O'Flanagan for East Coast FM.

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4: Generally cloudy today. Sunny spells will develop throughout the day with scattered showers, some of which will turn heavy with a chance of thunder. Highest temperatures of 12 to 15 degrees. And that's the word on weather on East Coast FM.
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5: Good morning. Happy Bank Holiday Sunday. It's great to have a couple of days off in one go, isn't it? In this hour on The Wicklow Way, we will look back on Window on Wicklow with Jamie Ryan and see who he's been talking to this week.

0: do.
1: 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Wicklow's favourite radio station, Window on Wicklow with Jamie Ryan, brings you the stories from right across the county. And this is one where he spoke with the Wicklow Music Collective. I was talking to him during the week in the office and he was telling me that all these musicians come up together with only one rule, that they must perform original music. Have a listen.
2: On small pub stages across Wicklow town, there's a growing group of musicians that are carving out something really special. It's called the Wicklow Music Collective. It was set up to support local artists and give original music a real platform right here in the Garden County. The criteria is very simple. Local artists come down not to play covers or your typical pub live music, but to perform their own original music. The collective was set up by a local musician, Kevin Hart, who's the frontman of a local indie rock band, Sad Picture. Originally from Scotland, Kevin always had a passion for music and chose to bite the bullet and move to London at a very young age to pursue his music career. When he later moved to Ireland, he noticed something. The Irish pub scene was dominated by cover artists rather than original independent artists. So rather than complaining about that problem, he decided to take matters into his own hands and create a solution.
3: A year ago, decided to put the word out to musicians within Wicklow town and around Wicklow county about putting a collective together of musicians who we all work together and play gigs and record and basically support each other with sort of strength in numbers. At the moment, our WhatsApp group sits at about 38, but all told, with band members on top of that, I think we're reaching around about 50 members at the moment. Everyone's County Wicklow. So Wicklow town and outside. We felt that the cover bands had a big enough platform and there was not much of a space for musicians playing their own written material. And that was another aim. So one, there's only two rules in the collective. One, you play your own original material and no covers. And the second rule, get involved, you know, muck in. So the platform, the space is for musicians who are writing their own material to be heard.
2: This has quickly grown into a network of bands, solo artists, sound operatives and performers that all support each other through gigs, recording and promotion. Everything you hear is completely original and it gives local artists a great springboard to test the waters with new material as well as getting their voices out to the public. I spoke with one of the bands who are a member of the Wicklow Music Collective, The After Effects.
4: I'm Ash, I'm the guitarist in The After Effects. We were formerly known as Dangerous Dave and The Side Effects, but sadly Dave passed away there about a year and a half ago, so we couldn't continue on as Dangerous Dave and The Side Effects. So we always had this in joke where Dave would turn around and say, when I'm gone, they're going to be The After Effects. So we are The After Effects now.
5: I'm Killian O'Reilly and... Well, we're one of the bands that's in the collective, and also I do filmmaker. I record the gigs live, you know. Well, I've started doing that the last few gigs, so yeah, it's been a lot of fun doing that. And it's good just to have the videos at each show, like, you know.
6: Yeah, my name's Michael. I play drums for The After Effects. I play with Scaredy Cat and Slapneck as well. Yeah, I've been playing with these guys a few years.
4: Nobody in this area has ever done anything like this before. I mean, like, I think this was running about a year. And the amount of bands and musicians that have come on board, even today, another couple of bands joined today.
6: You can't put a price on, you know, getting original bands out to play. It's

0: really good eclectic bunch of musicians.
1: For many musicians, getting the opportunity to perform original material, especially locally, isn't easy. Cover gigs obviously dominate the space because it's a safer option for pubs. We all love to hear the classics, but there is something really unique and special about getting to hear those that are local to Wicklow and on the rise in their music career.
2: My name's Cormac Kelleher. I liked the concept of it, which was to have purely original music. I love music and I love writing. But at the same time, there really needs to be space for original musicians. It's been crying out for that. There was a healthy enough scene back in the 80s and 90s, actually. But the way the things have become digitized and so on, I think it's good now that the live scene is kicking back in. And the Wicklow Collective with Kevin is a really good initiative. I think it's really great.
3: There's quite a lot of excitement. It's funny, it really does feel like it's something new, even though obviously it's been stuff that should be around the whole time. But it's really new. It's like everyone's come along. It's like, oh, wow, we guys are actually making a space here. There's excitement, not just from the other artists, but other people that come to see it. Like, tons of, you know, it starts with friends and family who come, and then other people going in. Obviously, we're in a nice spot here in Growlerman, and so people just kind of walk by, hear the music, go in, and it's like, oh, you know, they're very surprised by it, and it's just, yeah, there's a lot of excitement right now because it's still in the earliest part of this, you know.
4: My name is Jess Boylan. I'm a part of the band Sustain. Everyone's so supportive around here, so every time we do a gig, you know, new followers from the area, like, it's great. And like, especially because the Wicklow Music Collective was all your original music, because everyone can do a cover, but not everyone can write a song. So I think this is great that that's the one rule, only original music. Yeah.
1: It's about creating a space for new music and giving artists the confidence to back their own sound, learn as they go, and make themselves known. Right across Wicklow Town, the Collective has built real, physical spaces for artists to perform. At Paddy O'Connor's, better known as the Growlerman, acoustic acts take to the stage on the last Friday of every month. While just around the corner in O'Shea's, full bands bring louder and heavier energy to packed out rooms.
5: My name's Terry Meekin and I'm a musician, Wicklow musician, have been for quite some time. Wicklow Music Collective have given me this opportunity to actually stage myself for the first time. This is my third outing, so I'm still pretty like much a baby at this stage. And yeah, so I'm doing a half an hour of six of my tunes. Other than being in the cities where there's more stuff going on, when you're in the more kind of rural kind of towns and stuff, it's up to individuals like Kevin and the collective itself to actually put these things together to give this kind of chance to be able to get up and do whatever it is that you do. The importance is that people know that live music is really something that is happening in their home. And people think that live music is something that's dying and it's all, you know, AI and it's all on Spotify. It's not. And this is what we're trying to promote, that you can come out and hear original music, especially original music.
1: But perhaps the most unique part of the collective isn't happening in a pub at all. It's happening in a coffee shop. The coffee shop sessions, recorded out of hours at Nick's Coffee, bring together three acts at a time. Each performs original songs before sitting down for a proper conversation about their music. And people are watching. In January alone, the collective's content pulled in nearly 19,000 views online, a sign that there's a real appetite for something different. Something local, something real. That momentum is now opening doors. This summer, the Wicklow Music Collective will have its own stage at the Taste of Wicklow Festival, giving artists a chance to perform in front of bigger crowds. For a group that only started last year, that's a serious step forward. But beyond the gigs, the views, or the festival slots, what's being built here is something deeper. It's community. It's where artists don't compete, they collaborate. Where musicians don't get overlooked, they get a chance. Where original music actually gets heard. In a county where we have no shortage of young, up-and-coming talent, as well as more established, experienced artists that maybe haven't gotten their break yet, this is the place to be for a Wicklow musician. For Window on Wicklow, I'm Jamie Ryan.
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0: sé. 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

0: Wicklow's favourite radio station, East Coast FM, with Chapel Rowan. That is The Subway Window on Wicklow with Jamie Ryan. Went to talk with guys who I met last November at the Bray Endeavour Awards. I actually presented them with an award and they were absolutely delighted. But they've been on my mind for a while wondering, what are the guys doing in Bray Walking Wanderers? Well, Jamie went to find out.
1: On the pitch of the Carlisle Grounds in Bray, things look a little different. There's no sprints, no crunching tackles, and no pressure. But what you do have is the sound of laughter, the rhythm of the beautiful game, and a group of people who are proving that football really is for life. This is the Bray Walking Wanderers. Walking football is exactly what it sounds like. It's a slower-paced version of the game designed for men and women aged 55 and over. The rules are simple. There's no running and minimal contact, but everything else stays exactly the same. But don't be fooled. Some of these men are very, very good footballers. And here in Bray, it's becoming much more than just a weekly kickabout. Every Tuesday, this group comes together not just to play, but to connect. There's the physical side, improving fitness, balance and coordination, but just as important is what they do off the pitch. It's tackling isolation, building friendships and giving people a real sense of belonging in this community. Many of the men that play are either semi or fully retired, and it gives them somewhere to be each week and something to look forward to each week. What started as a small group has steadily grown, with more and more people from across Bray and beyond getting involved. The atmosphere is what keeps them coming back. There's no ego here. No pressure, just a shared love of the game and a bit of crack along the way.
2: Okay, I'm Peter, living in Enniskerry, and I've played football all my life. And I got a bit of a bad injury about 6 months ago. And this is part of my coming back from the whole thing. And it's a very enjoyable thing. I'd heard it before. There'd been a couple of lads nudging me to come along. And I saw them in the theatre when they were being presented about 4 months ago. And recognise a few faces, that makes it a whole lot easier. So it's a social thing in football. But I was quite surprised that there's more movement than I would have thought. You're not just standing around, you're moving at a reasonable pace. You'll work up a sweat, even though it's walking football.
3: Michael Duffy. I joined the walking football last July when I retired from work. Find us brilliant. Play every Tuesday and Thursday. Tuesday just for everyone, just to kick about. But we've a team in the AUL All Ireland League, so anyone that wants to play competitively comes down on a Thursday. So the Tuesday is just for non-competitive, just to, like, we've 20-30 lads now coming on and off, so it's very enjoyable. So I wouldn't miss it now for the world. So
4: I'm Pat Shine. I'm originally from Waterford, but I've been living in Bray for nearly 40 years now. Had a fairly serious operation. And then gradually I got around to it, and I really regretted that I didn't go sooner. The lads, when I joined originally, were so welcoming and so... It really felt like being part of a gang again or a team. And when you play football at a young age, you think it's going to last forever. And then, you know... Yeah. Life gets in the way, and you think, then I'll never play team sport again. You know, lads can do individual sport, they can play a bit of tennis maybe or golf, but the dressing room, the crack, all of that is gone. And then suddenly it's all back again, and you know, you really feel, okay, I'm a team, I have teammates.
5: I'm Aidan O'Toole, the oldest member of the walking football, and I've been doing it for the last 2.5 years since day one. Well, it's the fun element, and the camaraderie is great, you know. Mm. So I enjoy that, and I enjoy playing as well. Played in most of the tournaments so far. I played in the early stages. I played for Bray when I was 17 against Bohemians in Dalymount Park. And we drew 1-1. So that was my first experience in football. But then I got married very young, 21, so it was either work overtime or play football, so I gave it up for a number of years, and then I played bits and pieces. I played with TK, and I played with Glenview, Dargle Rovers, and a few more clubs through the years, you know. It's great fun, and it keeps you ticking over as well, you know, so everybody is welcome.
6: I am Michael Neary, retired. and now a member of the Bray Walking Football Team. I knew one of the players, Aidan O'Toole, from our time in St. Joseph's. We both had family there, and he kept asking me for ages and ages, and I'm very busy with hurling coaching and work and playing a bit of golf at the time. So eventually I gave in to his persuasion. I came down, and it's been absolutely brilliant, really enjoyable. Now, I'm not sure how good it is for my body, because I'm not sure if you're diving around as much as I am. It's like reliving my youth a bit. So, but yeah, but very enjoyable. Tuesdays is kind of enjoyable. And then we have an AOL team, which we play in the kind of League of Ireland thing. And that's training on Thursday. It's a bit more serious.
5: Paul Massey, Bray Walking Wanderers Football Club. I'm involved from the start. So I joined this because I have a brother with a mental disability. And I thought he might like it because he had no communication skills. And we brought him up here. And that's nearly 3 years ago this August, I think. So he's absolutely loves it, and it's been brilliant for him, you know, mentally, physically, emotionally, and the same for us as older adults. So we as a group, we advocate walking football. It was aimed at men's sheds initially, and now it's they offered it down to the League of Ireland because the men's sheds didn't really take it up. So it's been just grown exponentially since. So we're playing in an FAI tournament here now in June for the third time. There's a new national league which has started up in the AOL. And then we're going to Spain now in 2 weeks' time for the biggest walking football tournament in the world. 450 teams will be participating. So it's just been phenomenal. And we want women as well to be involved. Like they only have to be 40 plus. Initially it was 50 plus for men. They keep them active. Like, cause most of these lads, maybe 50, 60, 70, 80. We've got lads over 80 years of age here. And it's been absolutely fantastic for them, health-wise, mentally. We have one guy that buried his wife and that, and he was very depressed, and he was dead in the house. And this, and we got him involved in this, and it's actually saved his life because it gets him out of the house. So it's not all about football. So we're conscious of this, you know, and we try and record everything. And like we, as you see here, we give out free books and we help each other, and we're very, very close, tight knit group. And we have our differences, of course, but all for the greater good. We're trying to improve.
1: One of those who was instrumental in getting this group set up was former councillor Dermot Daisy O'Brien.
7: So for me, what's actually worth acknowledging about walking football is that, you know, at the top end, you have the Department of Health and you have Healthy Ireland and the FAI coming together to channel resources into Bray Wanderers Football Club, which means that we can offer walking football every week to the older members of our community. And it ticks a lot of the boxes. We're talking about physical health, mental health and well-being, social connection. And what I would also say is that if it's true that laughter is the best medicine, then there's a whole lot of medicine being dished out every Tuesday morning in the Carlisle grounds with this group of lads. It's absolutely something not to be missed. Once you get involved, you stay involved, and it's absolutely brilliant.
1: While the focus is firmly on fun, the Bray Walking Wanderers aren't just staying local. They've taken on teams from right across the country in various blitz tournaments, and also have even travelled abroad, lining out against sides from England, Spain and Portugal. While there is not yet a women's team for Bray Walking Wanderers, it is something that they want to explore in the future.
5: We get more women involved in the community, and then, you know, because there's a big opportunity for them. There is three women that wanted to come in, but they were afraid to come in on their own. But they can actually come in because we played St. Pat's Athletic out in Inchicore. They're using the community all weathered out there, and they had three women playing, and I'm not joking, the women were better than the men. So I said this to them afterwards. I was refereeing one of the games, and I said to him, "Geez, them girls are very good." He says, "They're ex-Irish international, 69 years of age, so the skill never leaves you." And it was brilliant to see it. Like, they were better than the men. I'm not joking you. And that's how enjoyable it can be. You don't have to be strong or fast. You can't be fast. You know, you have to be walking one foot on the ground. The rules are very strict. No contact, so it's safe.
1: It's a reminder that while the pace might be slower, their passion for the game hasn't gone anywhere. And the message from the group is clear. It doesn't matter whether or not you've played before. If you're over 55 and looking to get active, meet people, or just try something new, you're welcome. Because at Bray Walking Wanderers, it's not about how good you are. It's about showing up. For Window on Wicklow, I'm Jamie Ryan.
0: And you know what? They're the loveliest guys. Like I said, I met them at the Endeavour Awards back in November. Lovely, lovely guys. So support them if you see them. And Window on Wicklow with Jamie Ryan will be back on the Declan Meehan Morning Show during the week.
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0: 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In the next hour, Fair City actor Ben Condren has opened a barber's in Newtown and Kennedy, and he's doing something a little bit different. We'll talk to him. Also, we'll be talking with Annette. She's a local artist who's going to be exhibiting, well, actually is at the moment, and will be continuing to for the next 2 weeks at Bray Signal Arts.
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2: Hey, it's Rob and Laura here, freshly squeezed back on Tuesday morning from 6am. We have a couple of chances to win with the Parkview Hotel in Newtown Mount Kennedy on the Freshly Squeezed Pop Quiz. We'll play Back, Spin and Win. You'll hear that song in reverse. And the voice vault still on the go. Only two voices remain. The singer, voice one. The actor, voice two. We know Catherine Zeta-Jones is voice three, but those two voices could win you €160.
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0: It's 7 o'clock. Good morning. I'm Jane McNamara. Three people have been released without charge after being arrested in connection with a fatal house fire in County Offaly. They are two men in their 20s and 30s and a teenage boy. A man in his 20s remains in custody in connection with the investigation into the deaths of four-year-old Tadhg Farrell and his grandaunt Mary Holt in Edenderry in December. He's being held at a Garda station in the east where he can be questioned for up to 7 days. Donald Trump says he's reviewing a revised peace plan sent to him by Iran. Posting on Truth Social, the US president also said he cannot imagine the deal will be acceptable, as they haven't paid a big enough price for what they've done to humanity and the world. He's also said there is a possibility the US could restart strikes. He's been speaking to reporters in Florida.
8: If they misbehave, if they do something bad, but right now, we'll see. But, it's a possibility that could happen, certainly.
0: Independent Ireland and Aintu have hit record highs in the latest opinion poll. Independent Ireland is up 3 points to 9%, while Aintu has risen by 1 to 7%. Today's Sunday Independent Ireland Thinks poll shows Fianna Fáil is down 2 points to 17%, alongside Fine Gael. The paper's political correspondent, Conal Thomas, says Taoiseach Micheál Martin's facing the wrath of voters following the fuel protests.
9: Well, I think he is being punished, because I think there's been recent polls that have shown Fine Gael being more punished, and what we're seeing this is that Micheál Martin has been punished. Bear in mind, I think a lot of it was that his own personal approach and reaction to the fuel protests was out of kilter with public sentiment. So he's gone down 6 points.
0: More than 13,000 runners are hitting the streets of the capital this morning for the Dublin City Half Marathon. Starting at 8:30 from O'Connell Street, participants will take on the 21.1 kilometre route through the north side. The run will carry on through Ruhinie and along the Clontarf seafront before ending in the northeast inner city. Race director Jim Ockney says competitors are looking forward to the run.
10: Great excitement here this morning for for the second running of the Dublin City Council, Dublin City Half Marathon. We've over 13,000 people entered and they're all streaming through the streets here. Some a little worried, but again, the anticipation on their faces as they head out on the route. Great excitement, great colour. A little bit gloomy here this morning, all right, with the weather, but hopefully that won't dampen their spirits.
11: Meanwhile, the half marathon will disrupt both Lewis lines in the capital. That's in addition to significant restrictions to the Lewis Red Line services due to engineering works. Passengers are strongly encouraged to plan ahead and allow for extra travel time. Dervla Brophy of Transdev says the Green Line will be affected today too.
12: So today, to facilitate the Dublin Half Marathon, the Green Line will run normally from Brides Glen to St Stephen's Green and from Broombridge to Dominic, but there will be no service between St Stephen's Green and Dominic between the hours of 7 a.m. and 9:30.
11: A massive global party is taking place in Cork today. More than 20 cultures will be celebrated at the first ever Cork Mila Festival, which gets underway at 1 o'clock in Fitzgerald Park. It will include large floats and a performance from the Ukrainian Community Choir. Organiser Nisha Tandon sets out the plans.
13: So there will be loads happening. There is a main stage where there will be dance and music performances, and then there is a community stage where there will be small different types of community performances, and then there is a Bollywood, baby Bollywood tent, which is like baby Bollywood rave.
11: And finally, someone is waking up this morning as a lotto millionaire. There has been one winner of the lotto jackpot worth over 8.7 million euro. The winning numbers are 1, 7, 27, 28, 34, 42, and the bonus number is 26. That's your news at 4 minutes past seven.
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16: Generally cloudy today. Sunny spells will develop throughout the day with scattered showers, some of which will turn heavy, with a chance of thunder. Highest temperatures of 12 to 15 degrees. And that's the word on weather on East Coast FM.
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17: Good morning. Welcome along to the Wicklow Way. In the second hour, this hour, I'm going to speak with Annette, who is exhibiting at the Bray Signal Arts. And what exhibition she has on started last week and it's continuing for a while now. So she'll give you all the details. And Ben Condren, known for his acting in films and Fair City, but he's also a barber and they're doing something a little bit different in Newtownmount Kennedy.

0: guest that I have this morning is Annette Smith, whose exhibition Yesterday I Saw the Earth Beautiful, Work in Progress, is showing at Signal Arts Centre from the 27th of April to the 10th of May. Inspired by Patrick Kavanagh's poem, her paintings explore memory, time and changing realities through layers of colour, delicate drawings and abstract detail. The exhibition also features poems by Richard Ball, created in response to her artwork, adding another dimension to the show. Good morning, Annette. Delighted to have you this morning. How are you?
1: I'm grand. Hello, how are you?
0: Really good. Now, what inspired you to create Yesterday I Saw the Earth Beautiful, Work in Progress?
1: Well, I suppose I've been working on images of building sites and the covering, the particularly the netting that was over the building sites, and I've been working on those for a little while. I had started painting images of Dublin, actually, and that's what sort of came out for me, those images, those parts of the city that were changing, that were in under construction, and how the light was reflecting and bouncing on the covering. So then I went off to Berlin, and they have a whole other range of things that of buildings that are covered in netting, and I just thought there was

0: not the end product. So the building site is all about the idea that it's the journey that's beautiful and not the end product. So when the scaffolding comes down, you have the building, and that's all very well and it could be lovely. But actually, the journey of that building can be lovely. And that's the same with all of us. It's the journey. We're not a work in, we are a work in progress. We're not a finished product ever. And it's just enjoying that journey and that being in the present and being now with, and being okay with the sort of, being okay with the building, I suppose.
1: Yeah, I get it. I'm actually, while you're talking, I'm putting myself into the vision and I'm like, you know, I actually love it. And I'm thinking, how many times have I walked past, like, you know, a huge building site? And just as you were describing, like, the light being caught, it's so true, because with different machinery and, like you say, netting and stuff, things that are going to make me think a little bit more, I think, when I do pass by a building site yet again. But what does Patrick Kavanagh's poem, how does that connect?
0: Well, I suppose yesterday I saw the earth beautiful. So we're all doing things now that aren't necessarily great for the world. We did things in the past that weren't necessarily great for the world. But we need to forgive ourselves and see that that was okay at the time. And maybe it wasn't okay at the time, but it happened. Mm. And we're doing things now that is happening, like plastics in our food and all that kind of stuff. And we will move on. And in time, we'll do things that aren't great for the world either. But we will move on. And we need to. So the rest of that poem, the first line of that poem actually says, yesterday I saw the earth beautiful and I was not afraid.
1: Ah.
0: So I have replaced that with work in progress, because we are a work in progress. And it's all a work in progress. And there's a certain forgiveness that we have to give ourselves.
1: I love it. I really do. And, you know, your work explores memory and reality. How do these ideas influence your creative process when you're sitting down and putting everything together?
0: Oh, well, memory. Well, you know, my memory. So now the work is much more colourful. So it didn't start off as colourful. Now it's really colourful. And how we remember things, how we remember colour is quite vivid. So if you think of, you know, something that happened in your childhood and it involved colour, you will remember the colour really vividly.
1: Mm.
0: So now the work is exploring these windows and reflections in the windows, and it's about memory as well as being in a place and thinking about it with a heightened sense of nostalgic. And, you know, if you think about your holidays and where you were and you were having a great time, you might think of it just much more funny and much nicer than it actually was.
1: Yeah,
0: so, but how does it influence my creative process? I suppose what I'm doing all the time is walking around looking for stuff that I think is beautiful or could make a good painting. Because as a painter, you start to look at the world as a painting. So you might see something and like a building site. Now, beside the Signal Arts Centre at the moment, there's a beautiful building going on. It has beautiful yellow scaffolding on it and netting, and it's beautiful. I was talking to the builders yesterday and I was saying, oh, look at your building, it's so beautiful. So
1: they probably thought you were going mad. I wouldn't say many people stop them and say, gosh, that scaffolding's gorgeous.
0: But then I brought one of them in, you know, we looked at the paintings and he goes, oh, you paint building sites. And I said, yeah, I do paint building sites. You know, so I'm always looking for something. That's how my creativity works. I'm just walking around going, oh, that could be. And so then when I actually come into the studio, I have all the imagery. I have the photograph. None of my photographs are made up. No painting is made up. Mm-hmm. It is exactly what I have seen in a window, in reflected, or, you know, so memory is that the heightened colour is about memory and just remembering things in a nice way rather than in a bad way. So just trying to focus on that, I suppose.
1: Absolutely.
0: Does that answer your question?
1: Yeah, we need that kind of thing in our life as well, because when you were talking about, you know, holidays, you're right. We remember the, you know, the big blue sky or the, you know, green sea or whatever it is. But you're right, colour does kind of attach itself when it's a good memory a lot more stronger. Now, you know, you did the collaborations with Patrick Kavanagh's poems and stuff. But then, yeah, Richard came about. How do his poems complement your exhibition then?
0: Well, he actually has taken some of the paintings, the more recent paintings, and he has written a poem in response to those paintings.
1: Oh, wow.
0: So, yeah, he just took the paintings home it, it, with

0: started off, we have coffee every most mornings, some mornings when I'm not in work. And he's a playwright in Navan, and he's also a teacher. He taught in the St. Patrick's Classical School, and loads of people know him. And he's inspirational. He's a bit of a captain, my captain, you know, that sort of inspirational teacher. And now, I never had him as a teacher. I wish I had. But he's very interested in art. He has a couple of my paintings. And one day I just said to him, write a poem, you know, based on that. And he did. And then he enjoyed it so much. And I gave him, as I made the paintings, I would give them to him and he'd write another poem. And it just became a collection. So I made a little book, which isn't for sale, but at the exhibition, at the opening, I will have a set of postcards for sale. And on each back of the postcard is his poem to do with that painting. So people can buy those at the opening.
1: Oh, fabulous. Now, if someone does want to come and check it out, give us all the details.
0: Okay, so it's running now. It's open now. It's only on for 2 weeks. So it's on until the 10th of May, which I'll be there taking it down on the 10th of May, I suppose, that evening. And it opens from 10 until 5, and then late opening, I think, on Thursday in the Signal Arts Centre. It's only on for 2 weeks, so, you know, it's in the Signal in Bray, the Signal Arts Centre. It's been running for many years, I think so, over 35 years. Wow. Great group of people down there. They're really supportive. And on Sunday, from 3 to 5, we will be having an opening, and that opening is sponsored by Sheridan's Cheese, who will be
1: fabulous
0: wine, cheese and crackers.
1: Yay, I get hungry, Kevin, even when I see one of their vans drive by.
0: I mean, I'm so lucky. Kevin Sheridan and Rachel Sheridan are friends of mine, and we were in art college together many years ago, so it's very nice of them.
1: Absolutely, yeah. Great. And if people do want to catch you on socials or online, have you got a handle or web address?
0: I do. You can go to Signal Arts Centre, or you can go to Annette Smith on Instagram, and my website is annettesmith.com. So very simple, and that's Smith with a Y, S-M-Y-T-H.
1: Amazing, Annette. Thank you so much for joining us. Best of luck with the exhibition. And I'm telling you, I am never going to look at a building site in the same way ever again. So thank you for that.
0: Oh, good. And that's what art is for, making us see the world differently, isn't it?
1: Amazing. Hit the nail on the head. Have a great day.
0: Thank you very much.
2: 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In Ibelsna, Milanigid Nocha Hocht, for share August Sunny, Railt, Erin Hollywood Walk of Fame, Teresh Timpisht in a War Sunny Boss. Posashid in Milanigid Shaska Akar, Ach Skarashid Asihela in Milanigid Shachtu Kuig, Ach Vishid Gober in Nish Isarish Lechela, in Milanigid Ocht Wacht, Hanshid I Got You Babe Lechela, air The Late Show with David Letterman.
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0: Good morning, it's the Wicklow Way. And from award-winning film roles to running successful barbershops, Ben Condren has built a career that blends creativity, community and connection. Now, he has Choppers Barbers here in Wicklow, where he's helping making barbering more inclusive by introducing neurodiverse appointments, creating a calmer, more comfortable experience for clients who may find traditional barbershop settings overwhelming. Now, Ben has also spoken openly about his own ADHD diagnosis and how it shapes both his acting and his business life. I'm delighted this morning to have Ben on the line. How are you?
1: Hey, Nikki, how are you?
0: Really, really good. Now, I mean, I'm a bit of a closet Fair City fan. We'll get to that later on. But you have built a strong reputation here in Wicklow. I mean, we know you as an actor, but also as the owner of Choppers Barbers. How do you think these two worlds influence each other and your position here in Wicklow at the moment?
1: The barbering was something I was doing hairdressing before I got into barbering, and I took a year out to kind of find myself a little bit, and I ended up getting into acting very randomly, but I then got the opportunity to open a barbershop in Sandyford, and it was at the time where I was like, no, I want to follow this acting career, I want to see where it goes. But then I got into a relationship with my partner Rachel, and I was like, right, I need to find a way to support us where I can have a roof over our head and food on the table, because early days in the acting especially, there's no money. Mm-hmm. So I kind of used the skills that I learned from the hairdressing, and then self-taught myself as a barber, and I opened up the shop in Sandyford, and it just took off way faster than I expected it to. And it was very successful there, and that's where it's after allowing me to open multiple locations. But it also gave me the freedom to kind of keep pursuing the acting, because especially when I got Fair City, I was able to keep the barbershop open, and Fair City, you might only do 6 weeks a year. It kind of gave me something to do on the downtime in between shoots, because you don't get paid straight the year, so you still need to keep a source of income. So I like to keep myself active as well on that end.
0: Absolutely, you got to pay the bills. Now, what inspired you though to introduce neurodiverse appointments at the shops, and what kind of response have you had so far?
1: Yeah, so that's something it's always been something that's been very close to myself. I was diagnosed with ADHD myself a couple of years ago, and I know from experience of having meeting different people in the shops over the years how overstimulating it can be coming into a barbershop, and it can be very hard for even people with just anxiety or anything like that to enter the shop. So they're kind of generally loud and kind of upbeat environments, which can be overstimulating for a lot of people. So we decided to kind of get ahead of the curve and create a space that would be quieter and, yeah, I suppose less overstimulating for people to come in, and just making it a bit more like structured. Mm-hmm. Because especially now with barbering has gone into appointment based, just when people coming in with different issues, we try to just really work for the client. But with the bookings, it's sometimes it can be very last minute. The person might just decide on that spot that they want a haircut, but walking into the barbershop, and if it's very busy, like, we mightn't be able to get them in, and it can just be crowded. Mm-hmm. And it can make the experience worse for them. So we've really just tried to structure a time and a quiet environment where they can come in and we can be patient as with them, and really just give them the best experience that we can possibly give them in the shop.
0: Yeah, and you know what, I totally get that, because I know a friend of mine, her son has ADHD, and he can't go into sports clothes shops because they're so loud, flashy lights and music. So I totally get it from that point of view. So you would make a more kind of calm, you know, settled environment.
1: Yeah, 100%. And we've also got sensory toys now in the shop as well, just to kind of distract and just to take away from the noises as well. Because even something like each person, you have to kind of tailor the service to totally different. Some people you'll have to just use the scissors, others will be okay with the clippers. And then sometimes you just have to give them breaks in between every few minutes. Other children, like say kids with ADHD, you kind of need to do the service faster because the attention span doesn't last for the full half an hour appointment or longer. Mm-hmm. So you kind of have to really tailor each appointment individually.
0: Now, you have spoken out very openly about your ADHD diagnosis and how it helps fuel your energy and creativity. Has the personal experience shaped how you approach inclusivity in the business? Like, was this a really important thing for you to roll out?
1: Yeah, to be honest with you, it was something that I could never really get my finger on it, see why I felt like that. And, there'd be days in the shop where there'd just be so many people in there that I'd be overstimulated, but I wouldn't even realise it.
0: Mm.
1: But then I come home at night time and I'm absolutely exhausted and burned out, and I kept having burnouts. But it really came clear to me when I actually got the official diagnosis, and I then was able to understand all my little trigger points. And I really deep dive into learning about myself and seeing what my triggers are and what works for me and what doesn't work for me. But I've also tried to incorporate that into work with each individual person that comes in. Because for me with the ADHD, the one thing I love is structure, and I love having a routine, and then I love just knowing that I can pass that over to the different people that come into the shop, and I can use my experiences to help them. And I often talk to a lot of my customers about it. In turn, that's actually opened up a lot of doors for people, where they end up going, do you know what, I actually think I need to go and get myself assessed because I feel very overstimulated with different things. And you know, it builds a really strong connection between me and my clients.
0: Brilliant. And I mean, that's what you want when you have a business like you have. You're going to want them to come back and feel safe in your environment as well. Now, look, Ben, I can't have you on and not talk about Fair City. I'm a closet fan, have been for years. Is the rumour true that you could be making a comeback to face everything?
1: I have not heard any of those rumours, so I can't comment on that one, unfortunately.
0: Well, there have been some rumours amongst fan sites that apparently you could be making a comeback. So I guess, you know, I mean, you know, Eric has been back and he's, you know, in a jail situation, so we never know. You could be back on our screens, and I hope so. But looking ahead, do you see neurodiverse appointments becoming something that maybe other barbers and hairdressers will adapt across Ireland now because of the example that you're setting?
1: Yeah, I really hope so. I think this just needs to become a normal thing, and I'm just like, we're just getting started, and obviously we're just starting in our the one location in Newtown and Kennedy at the moment, but like, it's just to get it in there, so we want to make sure everything is the best it can possibly be, and like, hopefully we can extend the hours and make more spots like this throughout the week in each of our locations. But I think it's something that's definitely going to become normal amongst other barbershops and salons over the years. But I hope so anyway, because it's something that's very much in need, and
0: absolutely,
1: yeah, I think other people need to follow suit because it'll help a lot of people.
0: It will. Ben, thank you for choosing County Wicklow to roll this out in as well. But if someone wants to get in touch with you, what are your contacts, your socials, etc., if people want to make an appointment?
1: Yeah, so you can follow us on Instagram at Choppers Barbers. And then if you want, you can book your appointment on info@choppersbarbers.com. And we have our booking system there. And if it's easier, we also have a contact phone number online there as well.
0: Amazing. Ben Condren, thank you so very much. And we are delighted that you're making Wicklow your second home. Have a good one.
1: Thanks very much, Nikki.
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Back with you again next week. And if there's somebody you think we should be featuring, maybe it's yourself, on the Wicklow Way, you can email me, Nikki, N-I-K-K-I, at eastcoast.fm. 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
6: It's 8 o'clock. Good morning. I'm Jane McNamara. Donald Trump has threatened to withdraw more troops from Germany on top of those already being redeployed. On Friday, the US president ordered 5,000 personnel to be withdrawn from the country as part of a dispute with the German chancellor. Frederick Merz said the war with Iran had humiliated America. Military analyst Sean Bell says the move shouldn't have a huge impact.
7: US forces number about 68,000 total across about 12 countries of Europe. And it's not the first time that President Trump's threatened to reduce the numbers. In his first term, he threatened to reduce them by 10,000. That didn't materialise.
6: Residents in 11 towns and villages in southern Lebanon have been told to evacuate by the Israeli military. They've been ordered to move at least 1,000 metres away to open areas. Israel says it's conducting operations against Hezbollah after what it calls a violation of their ceasefire agreement. Three people have been released without charge after being arrested in connection with a fatal house fire in County Offaly. There are two men in their 20s and 30s and a teenage boy. A man in his 20s remains in custody in connection with the investigation into the deaths of four-year-old Tadhg Farrell and his grandaunt Mary Holt in Edenderry in December. He's being held at a Garda station in the east where he can be questioned for up to 7 days. Independent Ireland and Aintu have hit record highs in the latest opinion poll. Ireland, Independent Ireland is up 3 points to 9%, while Aintu has risen by 1 to 7%. Today's Sunday Independent Ireland Thinks poll shows Fianna Fáil is down 2 points to 17% alongside Fine Gael. The paper's political correspondent Conal Thomas says Taoiseach Micheál Martin is facing the wrath of voters following the fuel protests.
8: Bear in mind, I think a lot of it was that his own personal approach and reaction to the fuel protests was out of kilter with public sentiment. So he's gone down 6 points.
6: Drivers are being warned to drive within the speed limit. It's after over 1,200 people were caught speeding in the first 48 hours of a road safety campaign. The Garda Roads Police in Cracktown this bank holiday weekend is running until 7 a.m. on Tuesday. Junior Transport Minister Sean Canny is urging people not to use their mobile phones behind the wheel.
9: Please put the mobile phone away while you are driving. It is a distraction. A split second can make an awful difference. And with vulnerable road users, users, like more cyclists with pedestrians, it is important that we are all fully attentive to what we're doing on the roads.
6: More than 13,000 runners are hitting the streets of the capital this morning for the Dublin City Half Marathon. Starting at 8:30 from O'Connell Street, participants will take on the 21.1 kilometre route through the north side. The run will carry on through Raheny and along the Clontarf seafront before ending in the northeast inner city. Race director Jim Oakney says competitors are looking forward to the run.
10: Great excitement here this morning for the second running of the Dublin City Council, Dublin City Half Marathon. We've over 13,000 people entered and they're all streaming through the street here. Some a little worried, but again, the anticipation on their faces as they head out on the route. Great excitement, great colour.
6: Meanwhile, today's marathon will disrupt both Lewis lines. That's in addition to significant restrictions to the Lewis Red Line services due to engineering works. Passengers are strongly encouraged to plan ahead and allow for extra travel time. Dervil Brophy of Transdev says the Green Line will be affected too.
11: Green Line will run normally from Bride's Glen to St. Stephen's Green and from Broombridge to Dominic, but there will be no service between St. Stephen's Green and Dominic between the hours of 7 a.m. and 9:30.
6: Finally, someone is waking up this morning as a lotto millionaire. There has been one winner of the lotto jackpot worth over €8.7 million. The winning numbers are 1, 7, 27, 28, 34, 42, and the bonus number is 26. That's your news at 8:04.
12: Peter will to exule while the lad will to ana hokeles to raise ihe maran kloste. No Peter will to sa agus ladella idaxi to raise the of bula lachela iglob. No Peter will to raise the while the dinner egan to raise an caru kuna avira aus their fad. Being galore orenta agus atina aun nor is god vun a raw cod to wen agus cod nach will wen. Biog bian a willer bun biach an corof we haluan.
13: Chactra to hun genivrag the chid realtis na herin.
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15: Generally cloudy today, sunny spells will develop throughout the day with scattered showers, some of which will turn heavy with a chance of thunder. Highest temperatures of 12 to 15 degrees. And that's the word on weather on East Coast FM.
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0: 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I'm Tommy Green, and that was the legend, Meatloaf, and the classic, Two Out of Three Ain't Bad, from the Bad Out of Hell album from 1978, an album that was a hugely successful and influential album. 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Good morning.
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0: Good morning, you're listening to Soft and Easy Sunday with me, Tommy Green. Thank you for your company this bank holiday Sunday. The legend, Miss Dionne Warwick, and Walk On By, a song written by the legends in music, Hal David and Burt Bacharach.
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0: Tommy Green with you on Soft and Easy Sunday on this More Music Bank holiday weekend. Happy Sunday as we ease you into your day. The fabulous woman from the late John Lennon from his album Double Fantasy. Next week on East Coast Afternoons, your chance to bring your family to the RHSI Rusborough Garden Show. It's taking place at the beautiful Rusborough House and Park in Blessington on Sunday, May the 17th. And the show brings together Ireland's best plant growers all in one place. The perfect opportunity to stock up and get your garden ready for summer. There's also a dog show taking place in the Walled Garden, run by the KWWSPCA. There'll be a speaker program and an RHSI workshop on the day too. A real proper day out for all the family and the website rusborough.ie. And I have got a family weekend camping pass to Kaleidoscope presented by Glenveagh, also happening at Rusborough. So join Jason Collins tomorrow, Bank Holiday Monday, and myself from Tuesday till Friday from midday for your chance to win. On the way, the 9 o'clock news update and more of your soft and easy favourites.
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9: At 9, good morning, I'm Tina Gates. A man in his 30s was seriously injured when he was struck by a car while walking on the Monine Road in Castlebar in County Mayo around 3:30 this morning. He was transferred from the scene to Mayo University Hospital, where he remains in a serious condition. No one else was injured, but the road remains closed this morning and the scene will be examined by Garda Forensic Collision Investigators. Donald Trump has threatened to withdraw more troops from Germany on top of those already being redeployed. On Friday, the US president ordered 5,000 personnel to be withdrawn from the country as part of a dispute with the German chancellor over his claims Iran had humiliated America. Military analyst Sean Bell says the move shouldn't have a huge impact.
10: US forces number about 68,000 total across about 12 countries of Europe. And it's not the first time that President Trump's threatened to reduce the numbers. In his first term, he threatened to reduce them by 10,000. That didn't materialize.
9: Donald Trump has told reporters in Florida the U.S. could resume strikes against Iran.
11: They misbehave if they do something bad, but right now, we'll see. But it's a possibility that could happen.
9: Residents in 11 towns and villages in southern Lebanon have been told to evacuate by the Israeli military. They've been ordered to move at least 1,000 metres away to open areas. Israel says it's conducting operations against Hezbollah after what it calls a violation of their ceasefire agreement. Runners in the Dublin City Half Marathon have just kicked off. The 21-kilometre route starts in the city centre and follows the Clontarf coastline before looping back down to the Docklands. Our reporter Ella Anderson is there.
12: Over 13,000 people are gathering on O'Connell Street this morning for the completely sold-out race. Capacity had to be extended this year due to popular demand, with over 11,000 places having to be allocated via a public ballot. The 21-kilometre route will take runners through the city, passing some iconic landmarks, including Croke Park, the Clontarf coastline and Five Lamps, before finishing up on Guild Street. There are currently no Green Line or Red Line Lewises going through O'Connell Street. Almost 30 Dublin bus routes have had to be diverted, with roads being closed due to the race. Last year's time to beat was 65 minutes and 40 seconds.
9: Independent Ireland and Aintu have hit record highs in the latest opinion poll. Independent Ireland is up 3 points to 9%, while Aintu's risen by 1 to 7%. Today's Sunday Independent Ireland Thinks poll shows Fianna Fáil's down 2 points to 17% alongside Fine Gael. The paper's political correspondent Conal Thomas says Taoiseach Micheál Martin's facing the wrath of voters following the fuel protests.
13: Bear in mind, I think a lot of it was that his own personal approach and reaction to the fuel protests was out of kilter with public sentiment. So he's gone down 6 points.
9: Drivers are being warned to drive within the speed limit. It's after 1,200 people were caught speeding in the first 48 hours of the road safety campaign for this weekend. The Garda Roads Policing crackdown is running until 7 a.m. on Tuesday. Junior Transport Minister Sean Kenny is urging people not to use mobile phones behind the wheel.
14: Please put the mobile phone away while you are driving. It is a distraction. A split second can make an awful difference. And with vulnerable road users like more cyclists, with pedestrians, it is important that we are all fully attentive to what we're doing on the roads.
9: And Dublin has a new millionaire. A lucky player is waking up in the capital as the sole winner of last night's Lotto jackpot worth over €8.7 million. The winning numbers are 1, 7, 27, 28, 34, 42 and the bonus number 26. The National Lottery is encouraging all players in Dublin to check their tickets carefully. And that's your latest news update at 4 minutes past nine.
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17: Generally cloudy today. Sunny spells will develop throughout the day with scattered showers, some of which will turn heavy with a chance of thunder. Highest temperatures of 12 to 15 degrees. And that's the word on weather on East Coast FM.
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0: Good morning, you're listening to East Coast FM on a More Music Bank Holiday weekend. 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

0: 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It's Tommy Green with you. Thank you for joining me this Sunday morning. Madness, and it must be love, love, love. 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
11: At 10, good morning, I'm Tina Gates. Sean Tobin is the first runner past the post in the Dublin City Half Marathon with a time of 63.11. The 21-kilometre race got underway from the city centre at 8:30am, with participants making their way along the Clontarf coastline before looping back towards the Docklands. Over 13,000 people are taking part in the completely sold-out race, and many runners are still continuing along the route. Our reporter Ella Anderson is there.
12: Capacity had to be extended this year due to popular demand, with over 11,000 places having to be allocated via a public ballot. The 21-kilometre route will take runners through the city, passing some iconic landmarks including Croke Park, the Clontarf coastline and Five Lamps, before finishing up on Guild Street. There are currently no Green Line or Red Line Lewis's going through O'Connell Street. Almost 30 Dublin bus routes have had to be diverted, with roads being closed due to the race.
11: This year, a new initiative introduced 10 everyday runners to help people understand how to prepare for the event. Jim Ockney, race director, tells us about the Thrive Squad.
13: We've invited people to enter for the Thrive Squad. What we wanted them to do was to chart their journey from being picked right through their training and then their experience on race day. And again, there's 10 people in it, 10 different levels of running experience, 10 great stories behind them. And it was really, really successful.
11: Megan is running today in aid of the Irish Cancer Society after her mother was diagnosed with lung cancer. Her family have been making posters to support her.
14: And then my mum got this done for her. It's a picture of myself and Megan. And as I said, she's doing obviously for the Cancer Society, but also the cause of my illness. That says no one fights alone, running for my mum.
11: Get off the gas and get off the phone. That's the message for drivers this May bank holiday weekend. A Garda road safety crackdown is continuing until Tuesday, with more than 1,700 drivers caught speeding since Friday and 200 caught holding a mobile or not wearing a seatbelt. Superintendent Stephen McCauley says everyone needs to take care.
15: We still preach the lifesaver offences, and they're called out for a reason. Anybody that's out on the roads, motorcyclists, cars, vans, please only drive to the appropriate speed. And that's not always the posted speed limit, but never in excess of the posted speed limit. Never ever take an intoxicant before driving a vehicle.
11: A man in his 30s was seriously injured when he was struck by a car while walking on the Monaghan Road in Castlebar in County Mayo around 3:30 a.m. this morning. He was transferred from the scene to Mayo University Hospital, where he remains in a serious condition. The road remains closed and Gardaí are appealing for witnesses. Independent Ireland and Aintu have got more popular following the fuel protests. They've both broken their own party records in the latest Sunday Independent Ireland Thinks poll. Voters have punished Fianna Fáil and Taoiseach Micheál Martin, with that party falling by 2 to 17% and its leader seeing a 6-point drop in popularity. But Sunday Independent political correspondent Conal Thomas says it's a strong result for Independent Ireland and Aintu.
16: Both parties would have been front and centre at the fuel protests, which the government has obviously come in for a lot of criticism over. Independent Ireland have jumped by 3 points to 9%. That's a record high in our polls. And Aintu have jumped to 7%, which is another record for the party.
11: Dublin has a new millionaire. A lucky player is waking up in the capital as the sole winner of last night's lotto jackpot, worth over €8.7 million. The winning numbers are 1, 7, 27, 28, 34, 42, and the bonus number, 26. And that's your latest news update at 4 minutes past 10.
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17: In local news, Gardaí in Wicklow are maintaining a targeted enforcement plan this bank holiday weekend, with warnings anyone caught driving under the influence will be arrested. Across the country, Gardaí are carrying out high visibility checkpoints with a strong focus on detecting drink and drug driving. 15 people have been arrested on suspicion of driving under the influence, while more than 580 speeding offences were detected in the first 24 hours of the operation alone. Nearly 50 drivers were also caught using their mobile phone or not wearing a seatbelt. Brigadier the Sergeant John Fitzpatrick says 55 road deaths so far this year is far too many.
18: We will have additional resources. We'll have additional checkpoints. By not using your phone, by reducing your speed, wearing your seatbelt, you will literally save lives or people's lives. There have been 55 road deaths on Irish roads this year. So 55 people dead. It's a lot of people. And look, you know, if you're in a car with somebody and they're on a phone, just say to them, look, you're putting us both at risk here by using the phone. You know, just be cognizant that your life is at risk as well as a passenger.
17: The 25th International Bray Jazz Festival has another packed lineup today. The Genuine Jazz Orchestra opens proceedings at the Mermaid, while the Harbour Bar hosts both the Surika McKay Quartet and the Jenny Hallahan Quartet. International acts like Mongolian singer Enchi will play the Bray Town Hall, and the American trumpeteer Eddie Henderson and his Miles Legacy Quartet take over the Mermaid Centre later on today. Late night performances come from Origin Story, Chief Keegan, the O'Regans Quartet and Urodney at various venues across Bray and elsewhere. Bray Jazz Fest organiser George Jacob says it's an eclectic mix and it's all go when it comes to preparing for the next festival.
19: We would have about 70 musicians. We have two American bands from all corners of the globe and there to play. You almost start as soon as you finish. We're already having comment across Europe. There's a very big jazz festival in the UK in Cheltenham. So it's a very nice double header if they play Cheltenham Jazz Festival and play Bray Jazz Festival either on the end. And then there's a festival in France this weekend as well. And there's one in Belgium. Agents will look at, okay, well, we'll do a package.
17: George adds that Bray is a hive of activity.
19: There's a new venue that we have set up at the back of Duff's Bar. So we have music on the jazz trail in Duff's Bar over the weekend. We have 15 bands in the harbour over the weekend. We have 5 bands a night in the harbour. There's also live music each night in the Hibernia Inn, and there's live music each night in the Martello.
17: Weather is next.
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0: And a very good morning to you. Well, the weather world is not great. This morning is mostly cloudy across Leinster. And patchy drizzle and rain and mist and all of that sort of stuff. This afternoon, scattered showers will develop, some heavy, and they'll continue for a time this evening. And then highest temperatures today, 13 to 16 degrees with light to moderate northerly breezes. Your word on weather on East Coast FM.
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Solid Gold Sunday on East Coast FM. A very good morning to one and to all. That's Mike Oldfield with Maggie Riley on vocals. We always mention Maggie on that particular song because she makes the song Moonlight Shadow. And we kicked off the show today with the ever classic epic Stairway to Heaven from Led Zeppelin. Indeed, it's always a wonderful listen. It's kind of a complete little story. Thank you, Tommy Green, for your soft and easy contribution this morning on this Sunday, the third day of May. As always, it's 087-77-11-103. If you need to be in contact with us on text or WhatsApp or voice notes or whatever it should be. And that's it. The weather's lousy, so you might as well stay by the radio and enjoy the tunes. This is Level 4.

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0: What a lovely song. Always love, love, love hearing that. Judy Zook and Stay With Me Till Dawn on Solid Gold Sunday here at East Coast FM. It's Jim O'Neill with you all the way to 2 o'clock this afternoon. And where else would you be? I'm quite happy in out of that, although it is brightening up slightly, I suppose, in my head. But there you are. And also in there, we had, what did we have? I can't remember. Oh, yeah, we had Level 42 and Something About You. 087-77-11-103. Always get an early, early call from Mark McManus asking for a particular tune. And this week, he's asked for a particular tune, his favourite, from you too. It's on the way, Mark.
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0: 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Oh, I've forgotten how good that record is. Jefferson Airplane and Somebody to Love from back in those days, if you know what I mean. It is 087-7711-103 to get in touch. Lots of requests in already on this holiday weekend. I suppose people are just relaxing and looking forward, many, to that extra day off.
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0: Well, it's a mostly cloudy day out there with patchy rain and drizzle and some mist forming and still formed in places. This afternoon, expect some scattered showers. Some of those will develop into heavy. Especially over the southern part of the county. And they'll continue for a time this evening. Highest temperatures today of 13 to 16 degrees with light to variable moderate northerly breezes.
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0: That's where you are, East Coast FM. Now, I want to say good morning to Marie Guilfoyle. It is Marie, isn't it? Not Marie. Marie. Marie. Barry. Marie. It's always been a dilemma. Anyway, Marie is in Mount Mellick, a regular listener now and again, only when she's not travelling. She's only home from a trip to Vienna and Bratislava. Fabulous trip, she says. And she also reminded me, now we played Level 42 earlier, that Mark King and Level 42 are playing in Leash this weekend. Never knew anything about that. But what she wants is something that I'd forgotten all about this tune. Would you please be able to play Rock Me Amadeus by Falco? Why not?

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0: What a great little pop tune from the 60s from the Hollies. One of many that they had, indeed. One I particularly favour. I'm Alive. Well, alive and well and kicking here till 2 o'clock this afternoon on Solid Gold Sunday. And I hope you can stick around for most of it anyway. We're back with the second hour of the show after news.
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7: At 11, good morning, I'm Tina Gates. Sean Tobin from Clonmel is the first man past the finish line in the Dublin City Half Marathon. He ran a time of 63 minutes and 11 seconds, a record time for the course. Sorka McDonnell is the first woman home on 71.25. Around 13,200 people are running the 21-kilometre route across the capital's north side. Sean says the other competitors were hot on his heels.
8: Incredibly smooth all the way till about 50 minutes. And then obviously I knew the pressure of Paul O'Donnell was coming up on me. So I knew I couldn't let up. I had to keep the foot in the gas all the way, because I knew if I started to struggle or pop a little, that Paul would probably get me immediately. So it was kind of turned into a mental battle and a mental race.
7: This year, a new initiative introduced 10 everyday runners to help people understand how to prepare for the event. Jim Orkney, race director, has been telling us about the Thrive Squad.
9: We've invited people to enter for the Thrive Squad. What we wanted them to do was to chart their journey from being picked right through their training and then their experience on race day. And again, there's 10 people in it, 10 different levels of running experience, 10 great stories behind them. And it was really, really successful.
7: Megan is running today in aid of the Irish Cancer Society after her mother was diagnosed with lung cancer. Her family have been making posters to support her.
10: And then my mum got this done for her. It's a picture of myself and Megan. And as I said, she's doing obviously for the Cancer Society, but also the cause of my illness. That says no one fights alone, running for my man.
7: Get off the gas and get off the phone. That's the message for drivers this Maybank holiday weekend. A Garda road safety crackdown is continuing until Tuesday, with more than 1,700 drivers caught speeding since Thursday and 200 caught holding a mobile or not wearing a seatbelt. Superintendent Stephen McCauley says everyone needs to take care.
11: We still preach the lifesaver offences, and they're called out for a reason. Anybody that's out on the roads, motorcyclists, cars, vans, please only drive to the appropriate speed. And that's not always the posted speed limit, but never in excess of the posted speed limit. Never ever take an intoxicant before driving a vehicle.
7: A man in his 30s was seriously injured when he was struck by a car while walking on the Maneen Road in Castlebar in County Mayo around 3:30 this morning. He was transferred from the scene to Mayo University Hospital, where he remains in a serious condition. The road remains closed and Gardaí are appealing for witnesses. Independent Ireland and Aintu have got more popular following the fuel protests. They've both broken their own party records in the latest Sunday Independent Ireland Things poll. Voters have punished Fianna Fáil and Taoiseach Micheál Martin, with the party falling by 2 to 17% and its leader seeing a 6-point drop in popularity. But Sunday Independent political correspondent Conal Thomas says it's a strong result for Independent Ireland and Aintu.
12: Both parties would have been front and centre at the fuel protests, which the government has obviously come in for a lot of criticism over. Independent Ireland have jumped by 3 points to 9%. That's a record high in our polls. And Aintu have jumped to 7%, which is another record for the party.
7: Dublin has a brand new millionaire. The search is on after one lucky lotto player scooped €8.7 million overnight. National Lottery spokesperson Sarah is urging places to check their tickets carefully, looking for 1, 7, 27, 28, 34, 42 and the bonus number 26.
13: The Dublin Lotto player is certain to be celebrating today after winning last night's Lotto jackpot worth over €8.7 million. So Saturday night's winner has also become the second Lotto jackpot winner of the year to date.
7: And that's your latest news update at 4 minutes past 11.
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14: In local news, Gardaí in Wicklow are maintaining a targeted enforcement plan this bank holiday weekend, with warnings anyone caught driving under the influence will be arrested. Across the country, Gardaí are carrying out high visibility checkpoints with a strong focus on detecting drink and drug driving. 15 people have been arrested on suspicion of driving under the influence, while more than 580 speeding offences were detected in the first 24 hours of the operation alone. Nearly 50 drivers were also caught using their mobile phone or not wearing a seatbelt. Braegar the Sergeant John Fitzpatrick says 55 road deaths so far this year is far too many.
15: We will have additional resources. We'll have additional checkpoints. By not using your phone, by reducing your speed, wearing your seatbelt, you will literally save lives or people's lives. There have been 55 road deaths on Irish roads this year. So 55 people dead. It's a lot of people. And look, you know, if you're in a car with somebody and they're on a phone, just say to them, look, you're putting us both at risk here by using the phone. You know, just be cognizant that your life is at risk as well as a passenger.
14: The 25th International Bray Jazz Festival has another packed lineup today. The Genuine Jazz Orchestra opens proceedings at the Mermaid, while the Harbour Bar hosts both the Surika McKay Quartet and the Jenny Hallahan Quartet. International acts like Mongolian singer Enchi will play the Bray Town Hall, and the American trumpeter Eddie Henderson and his Miles Legacy Quartet take over the Mermaid Centre later on today. Late night performances come from Origin Story, Chief Keegan, the O'Regans Quartet and Urodney at various venues across Bray and elsewhere. Bray Jazz Fest organiser George Jacob says it's an eclectic mix and is all go when it comes to preparing for the next festival.
16: We would have about 70 musicians. We have two American bands from all corners of the globe and there to play. You almost start as soon as you finish. We're already having comment across Europe. There's a very big jazz festival in the UK in Cheltenham. So it's a very nice double header if they play Cheltenham Jazz Festival and play Bray Jazz Festival either on the end. And then there's a festival in France this weekend as well, and there's one in Belgium. Agents will look at, okay, well, we'll do a package.
14: George adds that Bray is a hive of activity.
16: There's a new venue that we have set up at the back of Duff's Bar. So we have music in on the jazz trail in Duff's Bar over the weekend. We have 15 bands in the harbour over the weekend. We have 5 bands a night in the harbour. There's also live music each night in the Hibernia Inn, and there's live music each night in the Martello.
14: Weather is next.
17: Any plans for May? Jane asked in the shop today. I've taken up yoga, I said. It's a great stretch in the evenings.
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0: Well, not a lot of joy out there weather-wise today. It's mostly cloudy. There's some patchy rain and drizzle and mist about still. And this afternoon, expect more scattered showers developing, some heavy. They'll continue for a time into the evening. Highest temperatures today, 13 to 16. Early tonight, any remaining showers in the south will die out, and it'll be mainly dry with some clear spells developing, along with patches of mist or fog. Lowest temperatures tonight expected between 6 and 9 degrees.
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Jim O'Neill with you on Solid Gold Sunday. That's a band called London Beat. Big hit from 1990. And I've been thinking about you. Lots of people thinking about things. Harry and Sharon Donoghue, as always, good morning to you. We'll try and get your little request in a bit later. Annie and Conceely, good morning to you. And Lewis as well, we'll have a look at your thing. But for now, there's a very special request for a beautiful sister. And this comes from Bernie Byrne to her beautiful sister, and that's Dolores Krangle. Now, she says, I love you to the moon and back and all that sort of stuff. So would you do play this for me and tell her it's from Ricky Nelson. It's called Garden Party. I actually remember and love this song indeed.

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1: With thanks to Beyond the Pale, returning to Glendalough Estate June 12th to 14th with Primal Scream, Father John Misty, Caribou, Soul Wax, Sister Sledge and more. 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

The wonderful Alan Parsons Project and Eye in the Sky. Alan Parsons is a terrific musician and also a terrific producer and engineer and everything else. Was very much involved with the Beatles and Pink Floyd and all sorts of other bands in the background, but contributor to the end result for sure. There you go. Ray Charleston there, You Don't Know Me. And we had a little garden party from Ricky Nelson. I love that song. It's simple and it's lovely. Now, good morning to, who's it? Lewis. Ah, yes, Lewis is often in touch with us here. He says, happy bank holiday Sunday, Jim. Lewis here, would you be able to play the Beatles When I'm 64 for my Uncle Aidan Dunn, who's listening to Solid

0: old Sunday in Santry on his Alexa. And he'll be turning 64 years old this Wednesday, the 6th of May. And that's from his nephew, Lewis, in Lucan, and his daughter, Claire, who's listening to us in Sydney. Aidan is a big Beatles fan, apparently, and he'd love if we could play it. Well, we'll do that and maybe a bit more.
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0: Solid Gold Sunday on East Coast FM. Love that tune so much. Extraordinary to think it's 30 years old, 1996. Oh, the years do fly by. Paul Weller, of course, and You Do Something to Me. It's a really nice tune. And we had a kind of a double shot for Aidan Dunn having his 64th birthday next Wednesday from Paul McCartney and the Beatles. When I'm 64, and Let Him In. Someone knocking on the door.
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0: Well, believe it or not, there is a brightening in the sky above me, and I hear from somebody who's tuned our way that their sun is shining in their area. They're going for a quick swim. Good Lord. Yeah, can't do that at the moment. Anyway, there is expected this afternoon some scattered showers developing, and some could be heavy as well. The highest temperatures today is 13 to 16 degrees. Your word on weather on East Coast FM.
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1: With thanks to Beyond the Pale, returning to Glendalough Estate June 12th to 14th with Primal Scream, Father John Misty, Caribou, Soulwax, Sister Sledge and more. 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

0: Solid Gold Sunday on East Coast FM. That's the Stranglers and their big one called the Golden Brown. There you go, indeed. Well, the midday news is on the way, and then we've got two more hours of Solid Gold Sunday between now and 2 o'clock. So stick around, eh? News next.
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9: At 12, good afternoon, I'm Tina Gates. Thousands of people are passing the finish line for the Dublin City Half Marathon. The Northeast Inner City Race saw over 13,000 participants complete a 21-kilometre course. Sean Tobin won the men's category in a time of 63 minutes and 11 seconds. He says the other competitors were hot on his heels.
10: Incredibly smooth all the way till about 50 minutes. And then obviously I knew the pressure of Paul O'Donnell was coming up on me. So I knew I couldn't let up. I had to keep the foot in the gas all the way because I knew if I started to struggle or pop a little, the Paul would probably get me immediately. So, it was kind of turned into a mental battle and a mental race.
9: Patrick Monaghan was the wheelchair winner at 51 minutes and 38 seconds.
11: Yeah, I probably felt a bit sluggish at the start. Better in the second half, but I think we had a small bit of a headwind at the start. I was kind of conscious of out in our Clontarf flash. It was quite windy, but I think I had it behind me this year, so it was nice, yeah.
9: Sorka Nick Donal from West Limerick was the first woman past the finish line, completing the race in 71 minutes and 25 seconds. She says today was the first half marathon she's ever trained for.
12: It's always kind of like a bit of the unknown when you're doing kind of a distance that you haven't trained for before, so I was kind of confident coming into it, but then you can't ever be like too confident because you just don't know how you're going to feel. You know, kind of, I was thinking, okay, I know I feel good up until probably mile 8, mile 9, and then I was thinking, okay, that last 4 miles, I hope I still have them. My legs, but actually I felt quite good today.
9: Some of the Irish activists who were detained by Israeli forces on board the Global Summit Flotilla have returned home. 185 people were remanded just off the coast of Greece. Fiacre Brolchom was one of seven Irish citizens detained while trying to bring aid to Gaza.
13: They took whatever we had off us. So they put us into the waist of the vessel, which had four containers forming a square with a load of razor wire. And three of the containers were for us to sleep in. And the area, about the same as the four containers again, was open. But there was 185 of us. You do the maths of trying to get people to lie down. They flooded the deck every now and again just for fun.
9: It's been almost 1 year since Pope Leo began his papacy. The pontiff is the first American pope in history and recently sparked criticism from Donald Trump after condemning global conflict. Professor Massimo Fazzolo from Trinity College in Dublin says he wasn't always so outspoken.
14: Until the end of 2025, we had a very cautious Pope Leo when addressing America. But in January, things started to change because the American foreign policy changed. And the Vatican felt that they needed to say something, especially when a very sensitive area, which is potential nuclear weapons used in Iran and so on. And so, yes, we have seen in the last 4 months a different phase.
9: A pedestrian was taken to hospital after being struck by a car in County Mayo in the early hours of this morning. The man in his late 30s was seriously injured in the collision on the Monin Road in Castlebar around 3:30 a.m. The road remains closed and Garda are appealing for witnesses. The government's under pressure over immigration amid reports it's drawing up a battle plan to cut down illegal entry. According to the Irish Mail on Sunday, the proposals include more border checks, increased enforcement and fines for transport operators who fail to carry out proper passenger checks. It's after the Taoiseach recently linked immigration to pressure on homeless services. And Dublin has a brand new millionaire today. The search is on after one lucky lotto player scooped €8.7 million overnight. National Lottery spokesperson Sarah Orr says the numbers you want to have are 1, 7, 27, 28, 34, 42 and the bonus number 26.
15: The Dublin lotto player is certain to be celebrating today after winning last night's lotto jackpot worth over €8.7 million. So Saturday night's winner has also become the second lotto jackpot winner of the year to date.
9: And that's your latest news update at 4 minutes past midday. Sport now, and in soccer, outgoing Bournemouth manager Andoni Irela says it would be perfect to leave the club with European football. His team play Crystal Palace this afternoon, unbeaten in 14 Premier League games. Irela feels they've given themselves a great chance of qualifying with 4 matches of the campaign left.
16: Obviously, I would love it. We are in a good place in the sense that we are playing well. Even the other day, we lose 2 points on the stoppage time, but I like the game against Leeds. I think we created enough chance. We scored our goals.
9: Kickoff today is at 2. Big rivals Manchester United and Liverpool go head-to-head at Old Trafford later. A win for the Reds would see them join United in a tie for third place. The kickoff is at 3:30. Meanwhile, Tottenham can take a big step towards safety with a victory away at Aston Villa tonight. That one gets underway from 7. Celtic can move level at the top of the Scottish Premiership later with a win at Hibs. Victory would see the defending champions join leaders Hearts on 73 points. The game's just underway and Republic of Ireland defender Liam Scales started for Martin O'Neill's men. Third place Rangers play at Hearts tomorrow. In GAA, Clare and Limerick renew their rivalry in the Munster Hurling Championship this afternoon. Brian Lowen's men are looking for their second win of the campaign while the Treaty seek their first. Throw in for the game at Ennis is at 2 o'clock. Kildare and Westmeath will battle it out for a place in the Leinster Football Championship final later. They meet in the second semi-final with throw in at 2. And Dublin await in that decider after they dethroned Louth last night with a 10-point victory. To snooker, and China's Wu Yeze will face Englishman Sean Murphy in the final of the World Championship this afternoon. After a dramatic last four win, he came back from 16-14 down to triumph 17-16 in a final frame decider against Northern Ireland's Mark Allen at the Crucible in Sheffield. And that's your latest news and sport at 6 minutes past midday.
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18: In local news, Gardaí in Wicklow are maintaining a targeted enforcement plan this bank holiday weekend with warnings anyone caught driving under the influence will be arrested. Across the country, Gardaí are carrying out high visibility checkpoints with a strong focus on detecting drink and drug driving. 15 people have been arrested on suspicion of driving under the influence, while more than 580 speeding offences were detected in the first 24 hours of the operation alone. Nearly 50 drivers were also caught using their mobile phone or not wearing a seatbelt. Braegar the Sergeant John Fitzpatrick says 55 road deaths so far this year is far too many.
19: We will have additional resources, we'll have additional checkpoints. By not using your phone, by reducing your speed, wearing your seatbelt, you will literally save lives or people's lives. There have been 55 road deaths on Irish roads this year. 55 people dead, it's a lot of people. And look, you know, if you're in a car with somebody and they're on a phone, just say to them, look, you're putting us both at risk here by using the phone. You know, just be cognizant that your life is at risk as well as a passenger. Passenger.
18: The 25th International Braid Jazz Festival has another packed lineup today. The Genuine Jazz Orchestra opens proceedings at the Mermaid, while the Harbour Bar hosts both the Surika McCaig Quartet and the Jenny Hallahan Quartet. International acts like Mongolian singer Enchi will play the Braid Town Hall, and the American trumpeter Eddie Henderson and his Miles Legacy Quartet take over the Mermaid Centre later on today. Late night performances come from Origin Story, Chief Keegan, the O'Regans Quartet and Urodney at various venues across Bray and elsewhere. Bray Jazz Fest organiser George Jacob says it's an eclectic mix and is all go when it comes to preparing for the next festival.
20: We would have about 70 musicians. We have two American bands from all corners of the globe and they're to play. You almost start as soon as you finish. We're already having comment across Europe. There's a very big jazz festival in the UK in Cheltenham. So it's a very nice double header if they play Cheltenham Jazz Festival and play Bray Jazz Festival either on the end. And then there's a festival in France this weekend as well. And there's one in Belgium. Agents will look at, okay, well, we'll do a package.
18: George adds that Bray is a hive of activity.
20: There's a new venue that we have set up at the back of Duff's Bar. So we have music in on the jazz trail in Duff's Bar over the weekend. We have 15 bands in the harbour over the weekend. We have 5 bands a night in the harbour. There's also live music each night in the Hibernia Inn, and there's live music each night in the Martello.
18: Weather is next.
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0: Well, many places dry for most of this afternoon, and any rain will clear a bit later. A few showers could develop. But there you go. It's kind of a take a chance day. Highest temperatures 13 to 16 early tonight. The remaining showers will die out and it'll be mainly dry with clear spells developing. Low temperatures tonight of 6 to 9 degrees.
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East Coast FM, Wicklow's favorite radio station, Jim O'Neill with Solid Gold Sunday. And that Joe Jackson, who's got new music out, by the way, and getting great critiques from the various people that know everything. We started off this hour, this afternoon section of the show with Joe Cocker and When the Night Comes. Now, Anne in Kinsealy, she's been out for a swim, apparently, first in a week. And it was beautiful, she said. Nothing like vitamin C, as in S-E-A, to clear the head. Nice one, too. Suggestions from Anne this week. Well, this is a really lovely, lovely, corny one. You know what I mean. The 3 degrees.

0: Solid Gold Sunday on East Coast FM. We dedicate that one to Fergal O'Hanlon. I know it's not the Elton John you were looking for, but you must be an Elton John fan. And many, many others too, because I get lots of suggestions from Fergal about fairy songs to play. So hope you enjoy that one, Fergal, eh?
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0: the unmistakable tones of Robert Palmer. And Mercy, Mercy Me. 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
0: Well, while there's quite a remaining cloud cover up above, it does appear to be brightening up underneath the clouds, and maybe a little bit sunshine in your area too, just breaking through. Now, we are told that there will be some few showers developing later in the afternoon, and some of those could be heavy. 13 to 16, the temperatures. Early tonight, remaining showers will die out, and it'll be mainly dry with clear spells and patches of mist or fog. Lowest temperatures tonight of 6 to 9 degrees.
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Bolan'ın Not Few Cobwebs Off You. Mark Bolan and T-Rex and 20th Century Boy. Now, you might have heard on the news earlier that the half marathon was run, of course, today. And Sean Tobin was the first guy over the line in 66 point something, well, 0.1 minute 66 or whatever. But here's another thing. Now, my friend and colleague Jason Collins has been on to me, and he says, Jim, would you please wish my lovely wife Maria Collins a huge congratulations on finishing the Dublin City Marathon in a time of 2 hours. She ran a total of 21 and a bit kilometres, so there you go. Jason and the two lads, Juan and Luciana, are very proud of her. And what else could you play except Spencer Davis Group? Keep on running. That's for her and all the people on the way home from the race today. The Spencer Davis Group.

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0: 1988 was the year the band were Aswad, and Don't Turn Around, quite a catchy tune of its day, for sure. Keep on running there for all the runners today, and particularly Maria Collins, so there. And we've another hour of solid gold to come. It'll happen after news at 1.
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2: Hey, it's Rob and Laura here, freshly squeezed, back on Tuesday morning from 6am. We have a couple of chances to win with the Parkview Hotel in Newtown Mount Kennedy on the Freshly Squeezed Pop Quiz. We'll play Backspin and Win. You'll hear that song in reverse. And the voice vault still on the go. Only two voices remain. The singer, voice one. The actor, voice two. We know Catherine Zeta-Jones is voice three, but those two voices could win you €160.
3: 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More of those Tuesday morning on Freshly Squeezed. 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
8: At one, good afternoon, I'm Tina Gates. The finish time for the Dublin City Half Marathon has set a new record for the 21-kilometre course. Over 13,000 participants have been taking part today. Sean Tobin won the men's category in a time of 63 minutes and 11 seconds. Sorka Nidonal from West Limerick was the first woman past the finish line in 71 minutes and 25 seconds. They were both delighted.
9: So I knew the pressure of Paula Donnell was coming up on me. I knew I couldn't let up. I had to keep the foot in the gas all the way.
10: I was thinking, okay, I know I feel good up until probably mile 8, mile 9, and then I was thinking, okay, that last 4 miles, I hope I still have it in my legs, but actually I felt quite good today.
8: Over 1,700 drivers have been caught speeding since Thursday morning. It's part of a Garda Roads policing operation for the May Bank Holiday weekend. Jane McNamara reports.
11: The fastest speed clocked over the last 3 days was 139 kilometres in a 100 zone on the N72 in Killarney, Kerry. Another driver was caught doing 97 in a 60k zone on the N52 in Kells in Meath. As well as speeding, Garda are on the lookout for other dangerous behaviour. 200 drivers were detected for holding a mobile phone or not wearing a seatbelt, while 77 people were arrested for driving under the influence of drink or drugs. Gardaí will be carrying out mandatory intoxicant testing and high visibility policing checkpoints until 7 a.m. on Tuesday morning.
8: A pedestrian was taken to hospital after being struck by a car in County Mayo in the early hours of this morning. The man in his late 30s was seriously injured in a collision on the Monine Road in Castlebar around 3:30 a.m. The road remains closed and Garda are appealing for witnesses. Some of the Irish activists who were detained by Israeli forces on board the Global Summit flotilla have returned home. 185 people were remanded just off the coast of Greece. Fiacco Brolcom was one of 7 Irish citizens detained while trying to bring aid to Gaza.
12: They took whatever we had off us. So they put us into the waist of the vessel, which had 4 containers forming a square with a load of razor wire. And 3 of the containers were for us to sleep in. And the area, about the same as the 4 containers again, was open. But there was 185 of us. You do the maths of trying to get people to lie down. They flooded the deck every now and again just for fun.
8: It's been almost 1 year since Pope Leo began his papacy. The pontiff is the first American pope in history and recently sparked criticism from Donald Trump after condemning global conflict. Professor Massimo Fagioli from Trinity College in Dublin says he wasn't always so outspoken.
13: Until the end of 2025, we had a very cautious Pope Leo when addressing America. But in January, things started to change because the American foreign policy changed. And the Vatican felt that they needed to say something, especially when a very sensitive area, which is potential nuclear weapons used in Iran and so on. And so, yes, we have seen in the last 4 months a different phase.
8: The government's under pressure over immigration amid reports it's drawing up a battle plan to cut down illegal entry. According to the Irish Mail on Sunday, the proposals include more border checks, increased enforcement and fines for transport operators who fail to carry out proper passenger checks. It's after the Taoiseach recently linked immigration to pressure on homeless services. And the search is on for Dublin's newest millionaire. A lotto player has scooped €8.7 million overnight with the numbers 1, 7, 27, 28, 34, 42 and the bonus number 26. National Lottery spokesperson Sarah Orr says they may not even know yet that they've won.
0: The ticket could be sitting in a handbag, it could be in a glove compartment, so we would urge anyone who purchased their tickets in Dublin for Saturday night's draw to carefully check them today, because one person now has a ticket that's worth €8,726,418. So, you know, we would advise the winner, the first thing to do, just try your best to stay calm and then make sure to sign the back of that ticket and keep it safe.
8: And that's your latest news update at 4 minutes past one. Sport now, and in soccer, outgoing Bournemouth manager Andoni Iraoli says it would be perfect to leave the club with European football. His team play Crystal Palace this afternoon unbeaten in 14 Premier League games. Iraoli feels they've given themselves a great chance of qualifying with four matches of the campaign left.
1: Obviously, I would love it. We are in a good place in the sense that we are playing well. Even the other day, we lose 2 points on the stoppage time, but I like the game against Leeds. I think we created enough chances. We scored our goals.
8: Kickoff today is at 2. Big rivals Manchester United and Liverpool go head-to-head at Old Trafford later. A win for the Reds would see them join United in a tie for third place. Kickoff is at 3:30. Meanwhile, Tottenham can take a big step forwards towards safety with a victory away at Aston Villa tonight. That gets underway from 7. In GAA, all eyes will be on Ennis later as Clare and Limerick face off in the Munster Hurling Championship. The neighbours come into the game on the back of differing fortunes, with Limerick winless so far, while Clare were successful in week one. The throw-in is at 2. A first appearance in the Leinster football final in a decade is the prize for Westmeath this afternoon. After downing neighbours Meath, they meet Kildare in today's second semi-final. Throw-in at Glenisco Connor Park in Tullamore is at 2. Down and Armagh will clash in the second semi-final of the Ulster Football Championship today. A victory for Down would see them play in the final for the first time since 2017. Armagh have been in the last 3 finals but failed to win in any of them. Throw in at Clonus is at 4:00. And to snooker, China's Wu Yizhe is facing Englishman Sean Murphy in the final of the World Championship this afternoon. And that's your latest news and sport at 6 minutes past one.
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14: In local news, Gardaí in Wicklow are maintaining a targeted enforcement plan this bank holiday weekend, with warnings anyone caught driving under the influence will be arrested. Across the country, Gardaí are carrying out high visibility checkpoints with a strong focus on detecting drink and drug driving. 15 people have been arrested on suspicion of driving under the influence, while more than 580 speeding offences were detected in the first 24 hours of the operation alone. Nearly 50 drivers were also caught using their mobile phone or not wearing a seatbelt. Braegar the Sergeant John Fitzpatrick says 55 road deaths so far this year is far too many.
15: We will have additional resources. We'll have additional checkpoints. By not using your phone, by reducing your speed, wearing your seatbelt, you will literally save lives or people's lives. There have been 55 road deaths on Irish roads this year. So 55 people dead. It's a lot of people. And look, you know, if you're in a car with somebody and they're on a phone, just say to them, look, you're putting us both at risk here by using the phone. You know, just be cognizant that your life is at risk as well as a passenger.
14: The 25th International Bray Jazz Festival has another packed lineup today. The Genuine Jazz Orchestra opens proceedings at the Mermaid, while the Harbour Bar hosts both the Surika McCaig Quartet and the Jenny Hallahan Quartet. International acts like Mongolian singer NG will play the Bray Town Hall, and the American trumpeteer Eddie Henderson and his Miles Legacy Quartet take over the Mermaid Centre later on today. Late night performances come from Origin Story, Chief Keegan, the O'Regans Quartet and U Rodney at various venues across Bray and elsewhere. Bray Jazz Fest organiser George Jacob says it's an eclectic mix and it's all go when it comes to preparing for the next festival.
16: We would have about 70 musicians. We have two American bands from all corners of the globe and there to play. You almost start as soon as you finish. We're already having comment across Europe. There's a very big jazz festival in the UK in Cheltenham. So it's a very nice double header if they play Cheltenham Jazz Festival and play Bray Jazz Festival either on the end. And then there's a festival in France this weekend as well, and there's one in Belgium. Agents will look at, okay, well, we'll do a package.
14: George adds that Bray is a hive of activity.
16: There's a new venue that we have set up at the back of Duff's Bar. So we have music in on the jazz trail in Duff's Bar over the weekend. We have 15 bands in the harbour over the weekend. We have 5 bands a night in the harbour. There's also live music each night in the Hibernia Inn, and there's live music each night in the Martello.
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21: Well, despite earlier forecasts, it looks like it'll be mainly dry for people most of the afternoon. A little bit of rain, perhaps a few showers developing in the south part of the county. Highest temperatures today of 13 to 16 degrees.
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curious little song, really, isn't it? Army Dreamers from Kate Bush, but very catchy at the same time. And we kicked off our final hour of Solid Gold for this Sunday, May 3rd, with the Eagles. And Love Will Keep Us Alive. Now, 20 years before all the Oasis and the Blur and the Pulp hysteria and stuff like that, but just after the Beatles, there was another kind of hysteria with a bit of tartan over it. Sing along if you can.

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0: They've sold more than 250,000 records and performed worldwide and played many venues like Carnegie Hall and Glastonbury. 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

0: Kenny and Dolly together on a monster hit written, of course, by the Bee Gees and Islands in the Stream. It was an unlikely partnership for a duet, but I suppose Dolly is so affable she could duet with anybody she wanted to. And the late Kenny Rogers, of course, involved there as well. Sweet Home Alabama from Lynyrd Skynyrd was before that. And Andy Kim started off that little suite of tunes with Rock Me Gently, a nice little thing.
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0: Well, it's a weird sort of a day out there above the sky here at the Radio Centre in Killarney Road and Bray. It's kind of half bright, but very cloudy in places, and we're told that we're going to be dry for most of the afternoon, but there could be a few showers developing later on in the day. Highest temperatures today, 13 to 16 degrees with that light to moderate northerly breeze. And tonight, any remaining showers will die out. It'll be mainly dry and patches of mist or fog developing. Low temperatures tonight of 6 to 9 degrees.
1: The word on weather.
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1: With thanks to Beyond the Pale, returning to Glendalough Estate June 12th to 14th. 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

0: Carla Santana and Black Magic Woman. Bringing Solid Gold Sunday to a close for yet another week. Thank you very much for your company and your contacts throughout the show today. I wish you a happy, happy Sunday and hope that sun shines a little bit more on your little patch of land, wherever it should be. Jason Collins is on the way for the afternoon. And from me, Jim O'Neill, take good care of yourself. Bye-bye.
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5: At 2, good afternoon, I'm Tina Gates. Over 13,000 people have completed the Dublin City Half Marathon. Runners from across the country started on O'Connell Street this morning, running a loop around the northeast of the city before finishing up at the Luke Kelly statue by Sheriff Street. The Dubliner singer is the theme of this year's race, with his face featuring on the medals. Race director Jim Ackney says support from the local community has been unbelievable.
6: The whole idea behind it was to run an event in the northeast inner city, and again to start in O'Connell Street and finish here behind us in Guild Street, just below Sheriff Street, for the northeast inner city community. And they have come out in their droves to help us and support us, running and volunteering for the event.
5: These men on O'Connell Street were feeling optimistic before the race started.
7: I'm going to go for a PB today. Push on hard, the weather's good. We're going to go in at the pace of 140 and see can we hang on for dear life.
8: Kids, family, the whole lot here, so we're all ready to rock, yeah?
7: We train in the box Dublin there in Glasnevin. Big shout out to them, we're all the
8: time. He has us well prepared for this race.
5: Over 1,700 drivers have been caught speeding since Thursday morning as part of a Gartha Roads policing operation for the Maybank holiday weekend. Jane McNamara reports.
9: One of the speeds clocked over the last 3 days was 139 kilometres in a 100k zone on the N72 in Killarney, Kerry. Another driver was caught doing 97 in a 60k zone on the N52 in Kells and Mead. As well as speeding, Gardaí are on the lookout for other dangerous behaviour. 200 drivers were caught holding a mobile phone or not wearing a seatbelt, while 77 people were arrested for driving under the influence of drink or drugs. Gardaí will be carrying out mandatory intoxicant testing and high visibility policing checkpoints until 7 a.m. on Tuesday morning.
5: A pedestrian was taken to hospital after being struck by a car in County Mayo in the early hours of this morning. The man in his late 30s was seriously injured in a collision on the Monine Road in Castlebar around 3:30 a.m. The road remains closed and Gardaí are appealing for witnesses. Some of the Irish activists who were detained by Israeli forces on board the Global Summit flotilla have been returning home. 185 people were remanded just off the coast of Greece. Fiacco Brolichon was one of 7 Irish citizens detained while trying to bring aid to Gaza.
10: They took whatever we had off us. So they put us into the waist of the vessel, which had 4 containers forming a square with a load of razor wire. And 3 of the containers were for us to sleep in. And the area, about the same as the 4 containers again, was open. But there was 185 of us. You do the maths of trying to get people to lie down. They flooded the deck every now and again just for fun.
5: It's been almost a year since Pope Leo began his papacy. He's the first American pope in history and recently sparked criticism from Donald Trump after condemning global conflict. Professor Massimo Fagioli from Trinity College says he wasn't always so outspoken.
11: Until the end of 2025, we had a very cautious Pope Leo when addressing America. But in January, things started to change because the American foreign policy changed. And the Vatican felt that they needed to say something, especially when a very sensitive area, which is potential nuclear weapons used in Iran and so on. And so, yes, we have seen in the last 4 months a different phase.
5: The search is on for Dublin's newest millionaire. A lotto player has scooped 8.7 million euro overnight with the numbers 1, 7, 27, 28, 34, 42 and the bonus number 26. National Lottery spokesperson Sarah Orr says they may not even know that they've won.
12: The ticket could be sitting in a handbag, it could be in a glove compartment. So we would urge anyone who purchased their tickets in Dublin for Saturday night's draw to carefully check them today, because one person now has a ticket that's worth €8,726,418. So, you know, we would advise the winner, the first thing to do, just try your best to stay calm and then make sure to sign the back of that ticket and keep it safe.
5: And that's your latest news update at 4 minutes past two. Sport now, and in soccer, the first Premier League game of the day is just underway. Bournemouth have welcomed Crystal Palace to the South Coast, where the action's getting underway. Big rivals Manchester United and Liverpool are going head-to-head at Old Trafford later. A win for the Reds would see them join United in a tie for third place. Kick-off there, half three. Meanwhile, Tottenham can take a big step towards safety with a victory away at Aston Villa tonight. That gets underway from seven. Celtic lead 10-man Hibs 2-1 late on in their Scottish Premiership tie. Kelechi Iheanacho with what looks like the winner there. If it stays like that, Celtic would go joint top of the table alongside Hearts. The league leaders take on Rangers in a massive tie which gets underway tomorrow at 5. In GAA, all eyes are on Ennis this afternoon as Clare and Limerick face off in the Munster Hurling Championship. The neighbours come into the game on the back of differing fortunes, with Limerick winless so far while Clare were successful in week one. That's just underway. A first appearance in the Leinster football final is the prize for Westmeath this afternoon. After downing neighbours Meath, they're meeting Kildare in today's second semi-final. That one has just thrown in. Down and Armagh will clash in the second semi-final of the Ulster Football Championship today. A victory for Down would see them play in the final for the first time since 2017. Armagh have been in the last three finals, but failed to win any of them. Throw in at Clonus is at four. And China's Wu Yizhe in snooker is facing Englishman Sean Murphy in the final round of the World Championship this afternoon. Both men had to come from behind to win their semi-finals yesterday. Murphy's looking for his second crucible success, while Wu's on his first ever decider. The Chinese player has taken the opening frame there, and the first to 18 will be the winner. That's your latest news and sport at 6 minutes past two.
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15: A mix of clouds, sunny spells and scattered showers today, some of which will turn heavy at times. Light northeasterly winds with afternoon highs of 12 to 15 degrees. And that's your bank holiday weekend word on weather from East Coast FM.
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East Coast of M with the London lady who's going to be playing Marley Park this summer, Olivia Dean, and the absolutely fantastic So Easy to Fall in Love. A very good afternoon. It is Jason Collins here with your More Music Weekend. I've got the script and Maroon 5 on the way inside 10 minutes. But right now, bringing you back to the 80s with this five-time Grammy Award-winning Texan. He's going to be playing the Bord Gáis Energy Theatre next month. It is Christopher Cross and Arthur's Theme on East Coast FM.

0: East Coast of M with Feel Good, Maroon 5 and Sugar. If you're a fan of the band, the California Lads, headed up by Adam Levine, coming to Malahide Castle this summer for a big outdoor show, and I'm sure that one will go down really, really well on the day. It's Jason Collins with your Bank Holiday More Music Weekend. I'm going to bring you to the 80s next with a song that went number one in 21 countries. It was written about Gary Kemp's crush on Altered Images lead singer Claire Grogan. 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

0: Wicklow's favourite radio station, East Coast FM. It's Jason Collins with you. Time for a quick sport update. The Wicklow Camogie team involved in the Shield final right now. They're taking on Louth at St. Peregrine's in the Under-16 Cup Shield All-Ireland Championship. And fingers crossed they can get the win there and win the trophy. The very, very best of luck to the Wicklow Camogie team. We've also got a number of Under-14 ladies football fixtures. Carnew are taking on Kilcool. Arklow Geraldines are playing Clonagel. Ockram versus Aero Greystones, and Newtown taking on Ashford. All of those games are pretty much underway at the moment right now. In the Premier League, just three fixtures, but three good games. Crystal Palace head to the Vitality to take on Bournemouth. Liverpool head to Old Trafford to take on Manchester United. Now that's a 3:30 kickoff. That should be a big game. Will Liverpool peg Man United back, or will United rub salt into the wound and finish fairly much up the top part of the league for the first time in a good while? Also a tasty game at 7 o'clock, Aston Villa versus Spurs. Spurs trying to get out of that relegation battle. Aston Villa trying to get into the top five for the Champions League places. It'll be an interesting game. Don't forget, Michael Sargent will be looking back at all of that tonight from 8 o'clock on Sunday Night Sport.
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0: Generally cloudy today, some sunny spells, scattered showers, some of which will turn heavy at times in light northeasterly winds with afternoon highs of 12 to 15 degrees. 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

0: Wicklow's favourite radio station, East Coast FM. It's a Sunday afternoon show coming up on your bank holiday, More Music Weekend. I've got Louise Fonsi, Justin Bieber, Hozier and Avicii. I'm going to take you back to the 80s with Foreigner and then to the 90s with the band who have regrouped and are back out on tour after selling out a string of dates at the Sphere in Las Vegas. No doubt back on the scene. That's all on the way after the new sport and weather at 3 on East Coast FM.
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9: At 3, good afternoon, I'm Tina Gates. Over 13,000 people have completed the Dublin City Half Marathon. Runners from across the country started on O'Connell Street this morning, running a loop around the northeast of the city before finishing up at the Lou Kelly statue by Sheriff Street. The Dubliner singer is the theme of this year's race, with his face featuring on the medals. Race director Jim Acney says support from the local community has been unbelievable.
10: The whole idea behind it was to run an event in the northeast inner city, and again to start in O'Connell Street and finish here behind us in Guild Street, just below Sheriff Street, for the northeast inner city community. And they have come out in their droves to help us and support us, running and volunteering for the event.
9: These men on O'Connell Street were feeling optimistic before the race started.
11: I'm going to go for a PB today, push on hard, the weather's good. I want to go in at the pace of 140 and see can we hang on for dear life.
12: Kids, family, the whole lot here, so we're all ready to run. Yeah.
11: Training in the box Dublin there in Glasnevin. Big shout out to them for all the time.
12: He has as well prepared for this race.
9: Over 1,700 drivers have been caught speeding since Thursday morning. It's part of a Garda Roads policing operation for the May bank holiday weekend. Jane McNamara reports.
13: One of the speeds clocked over the last 3 days was 139 kilometres in a 100k zone on the N72 in Killarney, Kerry. Another driver was caught doing 97 in a 60k zone on the N52 in Kells and Meath. As well as speeding, Garda are on the lookout for other dangerous behaviour. 200 drivers were caught holding a mobile phone or not wearing a seatbelt, while 77 people were arrested for driving under the influence of drink or drugs. Gardaí will be carrying out mandatory intoxicant testing and high visibility policing checkpoints until 7 a.m. on Tuesday morning.
9: Garthy and County Mayo are investigating a serious road traffic collision early this morning. A male pedestrian in his late 30s was seriously injured in a collision with a car on the Moneen Road in Castlebar around 3:30 a.m. He was taken from the scene to Mayo University Hospital, where he remains in serious condition. Two of the 185 people detained by Israeli forces on board the Global Summit flotilla have still not been released. The fleet was attempting to bring aid to Gaza before being intercepted off the coast of Crete on Wednesday night. Seven Irish citizens were remanded but have since been released and returned home. Fiach O'Brulacan, who was one of the Irish captivists captured, says two of the crew have been taken hostage and could have grim futures.
14: They detained two of our gang, as it were, CF and Tiago, and the word from the rest of the people is that they've been targeted by trumped up charges by the Israeli government, and their future is probably pretty grim if they're not already dead.
9: The number of young workers in the tech industry has dropped by 11,000 since 2023. That's according to figures obtained by the Business Post. They found the number of 15 to 29-year-olds working in tech has rapidly declined as fears over the impact of AI on the country's economy grow. Meta, Oracle and Covalen have all announced layoffs recently, provoking fear tech giants are looking to replace workers with artificial intelligence. Day two of the Greenfields Festival is underway in County Laois. Following a successful opening day, plenty more acts are set to perform. Tonight, the Riptide Movement and the Human League will take centre stage. These people are happy with the weather so far.
15: We're after being blessed, no rain, yeah? And real friendly, nice atmosphere here. You know, even towards the picnic, there's no hustle and bustle. Seems to be a very chilled vibe going around, yeah? Super weekend.
16: It's holding off for now. Like, I haven't got wet yet, so happy days. It's class. All the setup is deadly. All food, amazing. Artists, amazing. Really epic show here.
9: And that's your latest news update at 4 minutes past three.
17: And in sports, Limerick are 2-15 to 8 points up against Clare in the Munster Hurling Championship. Aidan O'Connor and Dermot Burns have scored the goals for the league champions in Ennis, and Limerick will have the wind advantage in the second half as well. Bryn Cooney's goal as Westmeath leading Kildare by 1-8 to 10 points in the semi-finals of the Leinster Football Championship in Tullamore. Dublin await the winners in the decider, and defeat for Westmeath would see them drop into the Tailteann Cup. Armagh and Down face off in Ulster Football's last four at Clonus at 4 p.m. Manchester United can complete their first Premier League double over Liverpool in a decade if they win at Old Trafford later. The last time they achieved the feat was in 2016 when Wayne Rooney scored the winner at Anfield. Current interim head coach Michael Carrick was standing among the United fans in the away end.
18: I'd have rather been on the pitch at that point, but I was injured, yeah, but we took the opportunity to go. I've done it a number of times, to go in the away end and sample it and feel it and be that connected to it to understand it. So yeah, when Wayne scored, there was a bit of celebrating going on, and been a while obviously since we did that.
17: United head into that match in third place on 61 points, while Liverpool are a place behind on 58, but well placed to qualify for the Champions League for next season. Bournemouth lead Crystal Palace 2-0 at the Vitality. Bournemouth unbeaten in their last 13 matches. Tottenham can move out of the bottom three tonight if they win at fifth place Aston Villa. Celtic have moved level on points with the Scottish Premiership leaders Hearts with a 2-1 victory at 10-man Hibs. The defending champions took the lead late in the first half, conceded shortly afterwards, and then got a 72nd minute winner. China's Wu Yetsa leads against Sean Murphy by 2-0 in the World Snooker Championship final. Wu is aiming to win his first world title at the Crucible, having knocked out Antrim's Mark Allen in a thriller last night. The start time of this evening's Miami Formula One Grand Prix has been brought forward by 3 hours. Officials have confirmed that the threat of thunderstorms mean the race will now get underway at 6 p.m. Irish time. Championship leader Kimi Antonelli will go from pole position, with defending champion Lando Norris starting from fourth. And Shane Lowry is 1 over par ahead of his final round at Golf's Cadillac Championship. The Offaly man moved up the leaderboard with a 2-under round of 70 yesterday. Cameron Young has a commanding lead, 6 shots to defend today from 15 under par. That's your news and sport. I'm Will O'Callaghan. It's now 6 minutes past three.
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0: Mostly cloudy today with a mix of sunny spells and scattered showers. Some of those will turn heavy at times in light northeasterly winds with afternoon highs of 12 to 15 degrees. And that's your word on weather from East Coast FM.
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1: East Coast of FM, Wicklow's favourite radio station on a More Music Weekend. Very good afternoon. It is Jason Collins with you. I've got Hozier and Avicii on the way inside 10 minutes. But right now, heading back to the 80s with the song that holds the record of having the very first gospel choir to appear on a number one hit single featuring the New Jersey Mass Choir. This is Foreigner, and I Want to Know What Love Is on East Coast FM.

0: Avicii and Wake Me Up on East Coast FM as requested for birthday boy Aidan Nolan coming in from Rachel and from all of the Nolan family. Very happy birthday to Aidan. Hope you're having a great day. If you'd like to wish somebody well in your life, do that by texting or WhatsApping 087-77-11103.
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0: It's nearly 20 years since the original, but this weekend saw the return of The Devil Wears Prada. Back for a sequel, jam-packed with celebrity cameos, early reviews are in, and the good news is that it's more haute couture than off the rack. Bringing back the fun and fashion of the original, the sequel sees Andy Sachs getting laid off from her investigative journalism job, reuniting with her scary fashion mag boss from 20 years before, Miranda Priestly. Unlike the first movie, which was based on Lauren Weisberger's novel of the same name, the sequel features an original storyline with Priestley's Runway magazine now fighting to stay relevant in the face of this new digital age, along with the decline of print media. Along with Meryl Streep and Anne Hathaway returning in their lead roles, much of the original cast returns. Stanley Tucci's back as Priestley's right-hand man, Nigel, while her overworked assistant, played by Emily Blunt, has moved up to a powerful position in the fashion industry. Lucy Liu, Kenneth Branagh and Simone Ashley are among the new cast members. Celebrity cameos in the sequel, which was shot in New York and Milan, include Lady Gaga and Donatella Versace. The Devil Wears Prada 2 is now in Irish cinemas. And that's your Word on Entertainment from East Coast FM.
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0: Snow Patrol and Chocolate on East Coast FM. And if you're a fan of theirs, they're going to be coming to Dublin St. Anne's Park next month. Now, every weekday morning on Freshly Squeezed, your ears could unlock some serious money with three voices wrapped around a growing stack of cash. Name the voices and the voice vault opens, releasing every euro it's been holding on to. Three voices, one correctly named so far, Welsh actress Catherine Zeta-Jones. €160 if you can guess the remaining voices, a singer and an actor. 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
0: A mix of clouds, sunny spells and scattered showers today, some of which will turn heavy at times. Light northeasterly winds with afternoon highs of 12 to 15 degrees. And that's your word on weather from East Coast FM.
4: The word on weather.
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0: 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It's Jason Collins with your bank holiday more music weekend. I've Taylor Swift, Niall Horan and Blackpink's Rosé all on the way, along with some great 80s from Whitney and a song written for the Twilight movie soundtrack that has since raked in over 27 million video creations. 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
11: For good evening, I'm Tina Gates. Two course records were broken at the Dublin City Half Marathon today. The 21-kilometre race saw participants run through the capital's northeast inner city, with the fastest time coming in at around 63 minutes. Our reporter Ella Anderson was there. Come on,
12: 13,200 people ran the Dublin City Half Marathon today. Charities, local businesses and run clubs all took part in the 21.1 kilometre race. Stacey is one of the founders of Inspire to be Brave running club in Eastwall.
13: My boyfriend actually started up originally as a walk and talk for mental health during COVID, and then obviously running became such a big thing that I encouraged him to like change into a running club.
12: How many are here today?
13: 40 of us.
12: Among the supporters here today was one proud mum whose daughter Megan ran the course for the Irish Cancer Society after her mother's lung cancer diagnosis.
14: It's a picture of myself and Megan. As I said, she's doing obviously for the Cancer Society. That says no one fights alone, running for my mum.
12: Sean Tobin from Clonmel was the men's winner, running a time of 63 minutes and 11 seconds, while Circa McDonald from West Limerick was the first woman past the line, coming in at 71 minutes and 25 seconds.
15: Yeah, I'm very happy. Look, I knew it's a huge event. Say the last 5 years has been a struggle with a lot of injuries and trying to get back, so.
16: Yeah, no, I'm delighted. I ran one about 10 years ago, but I wasn't training for it. So this is the first one that I've actually trained for.
12: Both athletes set a course record in their categories. Ella Anderson, the Northeast Inner City, Dublin.
11: Over 1,700 drivers have been caught speeding since Thursday. It's part of a Garda Roads policing operation for the May bank holiday weekend. Jane McNamara reports.
17: One of the speeds clocked over the last 3 days was 139 kilometres in a 100k zone on the N72 in Killarney, Kerry. Another driver was caught doing 97 in a 60k zone on the N52 in Kells and Mead. As well as speeding, Gardaí are on the lookout for other dangerous behaviour. 200 drivers were caught holding a mobile phone or not wearing a seatbelt, while 77 people were arrested for driving under the influence of drink or drugs. Gardaí will be carrying out mandatory intoxicant testing and high visibility policing checkpoints until 7 a.m. on Tuesday morning.
11: Gardaí and County Mayo were investigating a serious road traffic collision early this morning. A male pedestrian in his late 30s was seriously injured in a collision with a car on the Monine Road in Castlebar around 3:30 a.m. He was taken from the scene to Mayo University Hospital, where he remains in serious condition. The number of young workers in the tech industry has dropped by 11,000 since 2023, according to figures obtained by the Business Post. They found the number of 15 to 29-year-olds working in tech has rapidly declined as fears over the impact of AI on the country's economy grow. Meta, Oracle and Covalon have all announced layoffs recently, provoking fear tech giants are looking to replace workers with artificial intelligence. Someone's almost €9 million richer this afternoon. A lotto player in Dublin has scooped €8.7 million overnight. National Lottery spokesperson Sarah Orr knows the numbers.
18: They were 1, 7, 27, 28, 34, 42, and the bonus was 26. So if someone realises that they do in fact have that winning ticket, they just need to stay calm, sign the back of their ticket and keep it safe, and then they can make contact with the prize claims team and they can call them on 1800 666 222 or email claims@lottery.ie.
11: Day two of the Greenfields Festival is underway in County Laois. The Riptide Movement and the Human League take centre stage tonight. These people think it's going great.
19: We're after being blessed. No rain, yeah? And real friendly, nice atmosphere here. You know, even towards the picnic, there's no hustle and bustle. It seems to be a very chilled vibe going around, yeah? Super weekend.
20: It's holding off for now. Like, I haven't got wet yet, so happy days. It's class. All the setup is deadly. All food, amazing, artists, amazing, really epic show here.
11: And that's your latest news update at 4 minutes past 4.
21: And in sport, Limerick have their first win in this year's Munster Hurling Championship. Aidan O'Connor scored 1-8 and Dermot Burns also hit the net as the league champions beat their rivals Clare by 2:30 to 1:18 in Ennis. Tony Kelly scored Clare's goal from a second half penalty, while Limerick midfielder Adam English was sent off after receiving a second yellow card. Westmeath and Kildare are heading into extra time in the Leinster football semi-finals. Alex Byrne scored a last gasp equaliser for Kildare as it finished Westmeath 1-16, Kildare 19 points in Tullamore at the end of normal time. Down and Armagh are just getting underway in the Ulster football semi-finals. Manchester United are on course to complete a Premier League double over their rivals Liverpool. United lead 2-0 at Old Trafford, with Michael Carrick's side looking to strengthen their grip on a Champions League place. Bournemouth have beaten Crystal Palace 3-0 to stretch their unbeaten run now to 14 games. Tonight, Tottenham can move out of the bottom three if they win at fifth place Aston Villa. Celtic have moved level on points with the Scottish Premiership leaders Hearts with a 2-1 victory at 10-man Hibs. Watford have fired their head coach Ed Still after yesterday. Today's 4-0 defeat by Coventry. The result left them 16 points adrift of the playoff places and confirmed their 16th place finish in the championship. China's Wu Yetsa leads against Sean Murphy. It is currently 3-2 in the Chinaman's favour at the World Snooker Championship final. Wu is aiming to win his first world title at the Crucible, having knocked out Antrim's Mark Allen last night. The first player to 18 frames will be crowned champion tomorrow. The start time of this evening's Miami Formula One Grand Prix has been brought forward by 3 hours. Officials have confirmed that the threat of thunderstorms mean the race will now get underway at 6 p.m. Irish time. The championship leader, Kimi Antonelli, will go from pole position, with the defending champion Lando Norris starting from fourth place. And Shane Lowry, 1 over par, playing the first hole of his final round at Golf's Cadillac Championship. Cam Young is a commanding lead in that one. He's 6 shots clear ahead of getting his final round underway in just under an hour's time. Scotty Scheffler is next near challenger, and Young is coming out from 15 under par. And that's your news and sport. I'm Will O'Callaghan. It's now 6 minutes past 4.
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1: A mix of clouds, sunny spells and scattered showers for the rest of today. Highs of 12 to 15 degrees. Looking to later, clearer spells will develop overnight with light to moderate winds and lows of 3 to 8 degrees. Looking to tomorrow, Bank Holiday Monday will be a generally cloudy day for most, but staying mostly dry apart from some patchy light rain and drizzle. Afternoon highs of 10 to 14 degrees. And that's your word on weather from East Coast FM.
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Wicklow's favourite radio station, East Coast FM. It's a Sunday afternoon show with me, Jason Collins. You're very welcome along. I've got Niall Horan, Bruno Mars and Rosé all on the way. But right now, a song originally written for the Twilight soundtrack. This one became a huge hit on TikTok, raking up 27 million video creations on the social media platform. It's Christina Perri and A Thousand Years on East Coast FM.

0: East Coast of M on a bank holiday. More Music Weekend with me, Jason Collins. I've got two of Ireland's biggest and best, the Coronas and the Script, on the way inside 10 minutes. But ahead of them, bringing it back to the 90s with the Ohio singer-songwriter who won the Grammy for Best New Artist back in 1992. And a big part of that was due to the song he came up with after a trip to Graceland to visit Elvis Presley's mansion. Mark Cohen on the way on East Coast FM.
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0: A mix of clouds, sunny spells and scattered showers for the rest of this evening. Afternoon highs of 12 to 15 degrees. Looking to overnight, clear spells will develop with isolated showers gradually dying out in light to moderate northerly winds with lows of 3 to 8 degrees. Looking at tomorrow, Bank Holiday Monday will be a generally cloudy day for most, staying dry apart from some patchy light rain and drizzle at times. Light to moderate northerly breezes with afternoon highs for your Bank Holiday Monday of 10 to 14 degrees. And that's your word on weather from East Coast FM.
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0: Fire. Wicklow's favourite radio station, East Coast FM, coming up after five on your More Music Weekend. I've got Gigi Perez, Dermot Kennedy, along with one of the catchiest earworms of the 90s. Great song, great music video. It actually went on to win the Video of the Year at the MTV Awards, thanks to some very fancy computer-generated water effects, which cost, at the time, $400,000. Any idea who? Well, I'll give you a clue. Three letters in the band name. That's as much as I'll tell you. They're on the way after the news of five on East Coast FM.
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7: It's 5 o'clock. Good evening, I'm Cleo Dwyer. A man in his 20s has been released without charge after being arrested in connection with a fatal house fire in County Offaly. It comes after two other men in their 20s and 30s and a teenage boy were released last night after being arrested on Wednesday. A file will be prepared for the Office of the Director of Public Prosecutions. The Taoiseach is attending a European Political Community Summit in Armenia this week. It's a forum established to strengthen security after Russia's invasion of Ukraine. Micheál Martin will meet leaders from EU and non-EU countries over 2 days to discuss Ukraine, Russia, global instability and the Middle East. The next summit takes place in Dublin this November. Tributes have been pouring in following the death of award-winning Irish actor Gary Lydon at the age of 61. Born in London to Irish parents, he built a strong career across film, TV and theatre in both Ireland and the UK. In recent years, he was best known for his role in the Oscar-nominated film The Banshees of Inisherin. He also appeared in Pure Mule, Love, Hate and The Clinic, for which he won an IFTA for Best Supporting Actor. Two course records were broken at the Dublin City Half Marathon today. The 21-kilometre race saw participants run through the capital's northeast inner city, with the fastest time coming in at around 63 minutes. Our reporter Ella Henderson was there.
8: Around 13,200 people ran the Dublin City Half Marathon today. Charities, local businesses and run clubs all took part in the 21.1 kilometre race. Stacey is one of the founders of Inspire to Be Brave running club in Eastwall.
9: My boyfriend actually started up originally as a walk and talk for mental health during COVID, and then obviously running became such a big thing that I encouraged him to like change into a running club.
8: How many are you here today?
9: 40 today.
8: Among the supporters here today was one proud mum whose daughter Megan ran the course for the Irish Cancer Society after her mother's lung cancer diagnosis.
10: It's a picture of myself and Megan. As I said, she's doing obviously for the Cancer Society. That says no one fights alone, running for my mum.
8: Sean Tobin from Clonmel was the men's winner, running a time of 63 minutes and 11 seconds, while Circa McDonald from West Limerick was the first woman past the line, coming in at 71 minutes and 25 seconds.
11: Yeah, I'm very happy. Look, I knew it's a huge event. Say the last 5 years has been a struggle with a lot of injuries and trying to get back. So
12: yeah, no, I'm delighted. I ran one about 10 years ago, but I wasn't training for it. So this is the first one that I've actually trained for.
8: Both athletes set a course record in their categories. Ella Anderson, the North East Inner City, Dublin.
7: Garthy and County Mayo are investigating a serious road traffic crash early this morning. A pedestrian in his late 30s was seriously injured in a crash with a car on the Moline Road in Castlebar at around 3:30 a.m. He was taken from the scene to Mayo University Hospital, where he is still in a serious condition. Garthy are appealing for any road users who were travelling in the area at the time and may have camera footage of the collision to get in touch. It's coming up to a year since Pope Leo XIV began his papacy. His condemnation of global conflict ramped up recently after he declared God ignores the prayers of leaders with hands full of blood. He's the first American Pope and the first Augustinian, meaning he comes from a religious order that follows the rule of St. Augustine. Someone's almost €9 million richer this afternoon than they were yesterday. A lotto player in Dublin has scooped €8.7 million overnight, and the National Lottery is urging everyone to check their ticket. Spokesperson Sarah Orr knows the numbers.
13: They were 1, 7, 27, 28, 34, 42, and the bonus was 26. So if someone realises that they do in fact have that winning ticket, they just need to stay calm, sign the back of their ticket and keep it safe, and then they can make contact with the prize claims team and they can call them on 1800 666 222 or email claims@lottery.ie.
7: In the UK, a teenager has died after he was hit by a falling tree in Stafford. Police say nothing could be done to save the boy in Holmcroft Road shortly after 7:30 last night. That's your news at 5:04.
14: And in sports, Limerick have their first win in this year's Munster Hurling Championship. Aidan O'Connor scored 1-8 and Dermot Burns also hit the net as the league champions beat their rivals Clare by 2:30 to 1:18 in Ennis. Tony Kelly scored Clare's goal from a second-half penalty, while Limerick midfielder Adam English was sent off after receiving a second yellow card. Westmeath will face Dublin in the Leinster football final. Brandon Kelly's extra-time goal helped the Lake County to overcome Kildare by 221 to 23 points in Tullamore after extra time. It'll be Westmeath's first Leinster final in a decade. They're also into the All-Ireland Football Championship. Armagh hold a commanding 2-12 to 7 points lead over Down early in the second half of their Ulster football semi-final. Should Down lose that game, they'll drop into the Tailteann Cup. 1-8 from Kellyanne Hogan helped Waterford overcome league champions Cork by 3-18 to 3-7 in the Munster Ladies Football Championship. And Carla Rowe and Michelle Davern struck second half goals as Dublin beat Kildare by 2-14 to 1-11 in the Leinster Ladies Football Championship. It's now 2-2 between Manchester United and Liverpool in the Premier League. United were 2-0 up at half-time, but Arnislot's Reds have battled back to draw level at Old Trafford. Sixth place Bournemouth have beaten Crystal Palace 3-0 to extend their unbeaten run to 14 games. Tonight, Tottenham can move out of the bottom three if they win at fifth place Aston Villa. Legendary former Manchester United manager Alex Ferguson has been taken to hospital after feeling unwell ahead of this afternoon's home game with Liverpool. The 84-year-old is understood to be conscious after having precautionary checks. Celtic have moved level on points with Scottish Premiership leaders Hearts, who aren't in action until tomorrow. Celtic getting a 2-1 victory at 10-man Hibs. Sean Murphy is recovered from losing the opening two frames to build a 4-3 lead against Wu Yitzha, and Murphy leading that match now in the World Snooker Championship final. The first player to 18 frames will be crowned the champion tomorrow. And the start time of this evening's Miami Formula One Grand Prix has been brought forward by some 3 hours. Officials have confirmed that the threat of thunderstorms mean the race will now get underway in just under an hour's time, Irish time. Championship leader Kimi Antonelli will go from pole position, with the defending champion Lando Norris starting the race from fourth position. And that's your news and sports. I'm Will O'Callaghan. It's now 5:06.
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0: Generally cloudy for the rest of this evening with the odd sunny spell, scattered showers, some of which will be heavy at times. Light northeasterly winds with highs of 12 to 15 degrees. And that's your word on weather from East Coast FM.
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A very good evening. It's Jason Collins with your More Music Weekend. I've got Gigi Perez on the way inside 5 minutes, and I've also got Camila Cabello and Shawn Mendes lined up as well. But right now, bringing you back to the 90s with one of the catchiest earworms of the decade. This one went on to win the Video of the Year at the MTV Awards. Remember when that was a thing? All thanks to some very fancy computer-generated water effects. 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

0: Camila Cabello, Shawn Mendes and Señorita on East Coast FM. It's Jason Collins with your More Music Weekend. Now, a lot of people very much looking forward to those Dermot Kennedy gigs at the Aviva Stadium. For anyone who has managed to get hold of a ticket, and they're like hotcakes, it's probably the concert of the summer for a lot of people. I've got a great one from him on the way, one of his breakthrough songs. But just before him, I'm going to bring you back to the tail end of the 90s with a cover of a Danish song from an Aussie soap star. Natalie Imbruglia plays next on East Coast FM.
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1: Cloudy with scattered showers for the rest of this evening. Some of those heavy at times. Looking to later, clearer spells will develop overnight with isolated showers gradually dying out in light to moderate northerly winds. Lows of 3 to 8 degrees. Looking to tomorrow, Bank Holiday Monday will be a generally cloudy day for most, but staying mostly dry apart from some patchy light rain and drizzle. Light to moderate northerly breezes with afternoon highs of 10 to 14 degrees. And that's your Word on Weather from East Coast FM.
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0: 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Mike Duggan's on the way with ABC, Johnny Hates Jazz and Prince. After Totally 80s, it's time for Sunday Night Sport with Michael Sargent from 8 until 10 o'clock. Michael will be looking back at yesterday's Minor C Championship Final, Wicklow versus Westmeath, and also how the Wicklow hurlers fared against Kildare in round 3 of the Leinster Minor Hurling Championship. Michael will also be looking back at today's 3 Premier League fixtures, including Man United versus Liverpool at Old Trafford and Aston Villa versus Spurs, which is coming up tonight at 7 o'clock. After Sunday Night Sport, it's Love Songs on the Coast with Track O'Brien on. Track will help you wind down the last of your weekend from 10 until 8. That's how the rest of tonight is shaping up. Hang on for Totally 80s with Mike Duggan up next on East Coast FM.
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9: It's 6 o'clock. Good evening, I'm Cliona O'Dwyer. A man in his 20s has been released without charge after being arrested in connection with a fatal house fire in County Offaly. It comes after two other men in their 20s and 30s and a teenage boy were released last night after being arrested on Wednesday. A file will be prepared for the Office of the Director of Public Prosecutions. A woman and man have died in Britain in what police say was a suspicious explosion at a house in Bristol this morning. Three people, including a child, have been taken to hospital with minor injuries after the blast in the Frenchay area. Detectives are not treating it as a terror-related incident. Residents have been evacuated from neighbouring homes. Superintendent Matt Ebbs from Avon and Somerset Police has this update.
10: Officers are also carrying out inquiries at another property in Speedwell, which is linked to the man who died. We know this incident will be of great concern to those living in the affected communities, and our neighbourhood policing teams will be carrying out patrols to provide reassurance.
9: Tributes have been pouring in following the death of award-winning Irish actor Gary Lydon at the age of 61. Born in London to Irish parents, he built a strong career across film, TV and theatre in both Ireland and the UK. In recent years, he was best known for his role in the Oscar-nominated film The Banshees of Inisherin. He also appeared in Pure Mule, Love, Hate and The Clinic, for which he won an IFTA for Best Supporting Actor. Ukraine's president thanked Britain's king for what he says were strong words during his state visit to America last last week. Vladimir Zelensky's met British Prime Minister Keir Starmer in Armenia. They're attending a European summit established in 2022 after Russia's invasion of Ukraine to discuss security ties. Two course records were broken at the Dublin City Half Marathon today. The 21-kilometre race saw participants run through the capital's northeast inner city, with the fastest time coming in at around 63 minutes. Our reporter Ella Anderson was there.
11: Around 13,200 people ran the Dublin City Half Marathon today. Charities, local businesses and run clubs all took part in the 21.1 kilometre race. Stacey is one of the founders of Inspire to Be Brave running club in Eastwall.
12: My boyfriend actually started up originally as a walk and talk for mental health during COVID, and then obviously running became such a big thing that I encouraged him to like change into a running club.
11: How many are here today?
12: 40
11: today. Among the supporters here today was one proud mum whose daughter Megan ran the course for the Irish Cancer Society after her mother's lung cancer diagnosis.
13: It's a picture of myself and Megan. As I said, she's doing obviously for the Cancer Society. That says no one fights alone, running for my mum.
11: Sean Tobin from Clonmel was the men's winner, running a time of 63 minutes and 11 seconds, while Circa McDonald from West Limerick was the first woman past the line, coming in at 71 minutes and 25 seconds.
14: Yeah, I'm very happy. Look, I knew it's a huge event. Say the last 5 years has been a struggle with a lot of injuries and trying to get back. So
15: yeah, no, I'm delighted. I ran one about 10 years ago, but I wasn't training for it. So this is the first one that I've actually trained for.
11: Both athletes set a course record in their categories. Ella Anderson, the Northeast Inner City, Dublin.
9: A pedestrian in his late 30s remains in a serious condition in hospital following a road traffic collision in County Mayo early this morning. Gardaí are investigating the crash, which happened on the Monine Road in Castlebar at around 3:30 a.m. The man was struck by a car and was taken from the scene to Mayo University Hospital for treatment. Gardaí are appealing to anyone who was in the area at the time, particularly road users who may have camera footage, to come forward. Someone's almost 9 million euro richer this afternoon than they were yesterday. A lotto player in Dublin has scooped 8.7 million euro overnight. Spokesperson Sarah Orr knows the numbers.
16: They were 1, 7, 27, 28, 34, 42, and the bonus was 26. So if someone realises that they do in fact have that winning ticket, they just need to stay calm, sign the back of their ticket and keep it safe, and then they can make contact with the prize claims team and they can call them on 1800 666 222 or email claims@lottery.ie.
9: That's your news at 4 minutes past six.
17: And in sport, Limerick are up and running in the Munster Hurling Championship. Aidan O'Connor's 1-9 and a goal from a first-half penalty from Dermot Burns helped John Kiley's side register an emphatic 230-118 win over Clare this afternoon. The league champions had Adam English sent off for two yellows in Ennis, while Clare's goal came from a penalty from Tony Kelly. Westmeath will face Dublin in the Leinster football final. Brandon Kelly's extra-time goal helped the Lake County to overcome Kildare by 221-23 points in Tullamore after extra time. It'll be Westmeath's first Leinster final in a decade, and they're also through to the All-Ireland Football Championship. Down will play in the Tailteann Cup after their 333-14 points loss to Armagh in the Ulster football semis. Conor Turbitt scored two goals for the 2024 All-Ireland champions, who will take on Monaghan in the final. 1-8 from Kellyanne Hogan helped Waterford overcome league champions Cork by 318-37 in the Munster Ladies Football Championship. Defending champions Kerry edged out Tipperary by 16-7 points. Carla Rowe and Michelle Davern struck second half goals as Dublin beat Kildare 2-14-111 in the Leinster Ladies Football Championship. Third place Manchester United have secured a Champions League spot with a 3-2 victory at home to Liverpool. The hosts let a 2-0 lead slip and needed a late winner to do the double over their rivals in the Premier League for the first time in over a decade. Bournemouth climbed up to 6th, boosting their chances of European qualification with a 3-0 win against Crystal Palace. They're 6 points behind Aston Villa, who welcome struggling Tottenham later this evening. Legendary former Manchester United manager Alex Ferguson was taken to hospital earlier. He reportedly felt unwell ahead of his All Sides Premier League game against Liverpool at Old Trafford, which they won 3-2. Ferguson led United to 13 Premier League titles and 2 Champions League triumphs during his 26 years in charge at Old Trafford. Celtic have moved level on points with the Scottish Premiership leaders Hearts, who aren't in action until tomorrow, with a 2-1 victory at 10-man Hibs. It's 4 frames apiece between Sean Murphy and Wu Yitze, and the final session has just been completed in their World Snooker Championship final. They'll be back out in just over an hour's time, and the first player to 18 frames of the Crucible will be crowned the champion tomorrow. And Shane Lowry is 1 under par midway through his final round of golf's Cadillac Championship. Cam Young holds a commanding lead by 5 strokes there at 15 under par. And that's your news in sport. I'm Will O'Callaghan. It's now 6 minutes past six.
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Hello there, welcome to Totally 80s. It's Mike Duggan, Sunday, 3rd of May. Happy bank holiday weekend to you. ABC kick us off tonight with a great song from 1987. The album was called Alphabet City, and there's the brilliant When Smokey Sings. Well, on the show this hour, Oreo Speedwagon, one of my favourite songs from them, coming up. We got Tracy Chapman and Laura Branigan all on the way. Keep it right here. This is Totally 80s on East Coast FM.

0: East Coast FM, Wicklow's favourite radio station. Well, thank you for turning on Totally 80s this weekend. This is Mike Duggan. They can only be described as a super band from the 80s. Oreo Speedbangin' with a great song called Keep on Loving You. Now, more great hits on the way. Laura Branigan, we got Madness lined up for you. And a classic hit from Tracy Chapman. It's coming right up here on Totally 80s.
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0: 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It's brilliant. It Must Be Love. Now, before 7, some great songs on the way for you, including a mega hit for Kim Carnes, coming up next.
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0: 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Well, whatever you're doing this bank holiday Sunday, thank you for joining us here on Totally 80s. This is Mike Duggan. Tiffany Darwish, a lady from California who had a huge hit with that song in 1987. There's the brilliant I Think We're Alone Now. Now, more 80s in the next hour. We've got some great songs lined up for you. The Cure, Simple Minds, KC and the Sunshine Band, and some classic gold too from Spandau Ballet. Make sure you keep it right here for News at 7. Coming up next, it's East Coast FM.
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9: It's 7 o'clock. Good evening. I'm Cleo Dwyer. Tehran is warning President Trump must choose an impossible military operation or a bad deal with Iran. Donald Trump isn't optimistic about a 14-point Iranian proposal to end the war, and he's warned Iran U.S. strikes could restart if it misbehaves. But Iran has warned the U.S. president must choose between an impossible operation or a bad deal. The Taoiseach's flying to Armenia to attend a European political community summit in Yerevan. The intergovernmental forum was set up to strengthen European security following Russia's invasion of Ukraine. The summit takes place tomorrow and Tuesday, bringing together leaders from both EU and non-EU countries to discuss Ukraine, Russia, global instability and the conflict in the Middle East. The next summit is set to take place in Dublin in November. The activists who were detained from the Global Summit flotilla had no idea where they were going to end up. That's according to Fico Bulachon, who was one of the seven Irish citizens remanded. The Gaza aid flotilla was intercepted off the coast of Crete, and all bar two of the 185 people detained have now been freed. Fico says no information was provided on what was happening or if they were going to be released.
10: They told us absolutely nothing. The only indication that you had of anything was the sun and the moon as to which direction we might be travelling. So we knew we were travelling east, but we had no idea of the speed or anything like that. And I think they were just going very, very slowly.
9: A man in his 20s has been released without charge after being arrested in connection with a fatal house fire in County Offaly. It comes after two other men in their 20s and 30s and a teenage boy were released last night after being arrested on Wednesday. A file will be prepared for the Office of the Director of Public Prosecutions. A woman and man have died in Britain in what police say was a suspicious explosion at a house in Bristol this morning. Three people, including a child, have been taken to hospital with minor injuries after the blast in the French area. Detectives are not treating it as a terror-related incident. Residents have been evacuated from neighbouring homes. Superintendent Matt Ebbs from Avon and Somerset Police has this update.
11: Officers are also carrying out inquiries at another property in Speedwell, which is linked to the man who died. We know this incident will be of great concern to those living in the affected communities, and our neighbourhood policing teams will be carrying out patrols to provide reassurance.
9: Tributes have been pouring in following the death of award-winning Irish actor Gary Lydon at the age of 61. Born in London to Irish parents, he built a strong career across film, TV and theatre in both Ireland and the UK. In recent years, he was best known for his role in the Oscar-nominated film The Banshees of Inisherin. He also appeared in Pure Mule, Love, Hate and The Clinic, for which he won an IFTA for Best Supporting Actor. Around 13,200 people completed the Dublin City Half Marathon today. Men's winner Sean Tobin from Tipperary finished the race in just over 63 minutes, beating the previous course record by over 2.5 minutes. Limerick Circa Nick Donal was the women's winner, coming in at 71 minutes and 25 seconds, 6.5 minutes faster than the previous women's course record. These runners shared their thoughts after finishing the race.
12: I'm just glad it's over, to be honest.
13: I'm over the moon. And I can't stop crying. My mom is here from Galway. She came up last night, so I see her. I've seen her coming through, and just can't wait to see her now.
14: Done London and Boston the last couple of weeks, so probably a little bit tired as well. But it's nice to get over the finish line first, yeah.
9: Race director Jim Ackney was there to congratulate the runners as they passed the finish line.
15: Buzzing, great atmosphere. The weather has helped again. We were thought we'd get a little bit of rain today, so it has held off and really, really helped the atmosphere for the runners and the spectators. Spectators out on the route, I believe the feedback has been tremendous.
9: That's your news at 4 minutes past seven.
16: Good evening, I'm Aidan Delaney. Starting with Gaelic games, and Limerick are up and running in the Munster Hurling Championship. Aidan O'Connor's 1-9 and a goal from a first-half penalty from Dermot Burns helped the league champions register an emphatic 230-118 win over Clare this afternoon. The Treaty had Adam English sent off for two yellow cards in Ennis, while Clare's goal came from the penalty from Tony Kelly. Westmeath will face Dublin in the Leinster football final. Brandon Kelly's extra time goal helped the Lake County overcome Kildare by 221 to 23 points in Tullamore. That'll be Westmeath's first Leinster final in a decade. They're also through to the All-Ireland Football Championship this summer. Down will play in the Charlton Cup after their 333-14 point loss to Armagh in the Ulster football semi-finals. Conor Turbitt scored two goals for the 2024 All-Ireland champions, who will take on Monaghan in that decider. In soccer, third place Manchester United have secured a Champions League spot for next season thanks to a 3-2 victory at home to Liverpool. The hosts let a 2-0 lead slip and needed a late winner to do the double over their rivals in the Premier League for the first time in over a decade. Kaby Mainoo scored that winner and says interim boss Michael Carrick has given him huge belief.
17: Yeah, he's played a huge part in it. I mean, the confidence that he puts in, not just me, but all the players. You know, you want to follow him, you want to fight for him, you want to die for him on the pitch. And that's what I feel like, that's what we've shown today.
16: Elsewhere, former United boss Alex Ferguson was taken to hospital before the game but is said to be recovering well. Elsewhere, Bournemouth climbed to sixth, boosting their chances of European qualification thanks to a 3-0 win over Crystal Palace. They're now 6 points behind Aston Villa, who have welcomed struggling Spurs this evening. That one has just kicked off at Villa Park. And finally, in snooker, it's four frames all between Sean Murphy and Yu Wiese after the first session of their World Snooker Championship final in Sheffield. They're due to return to the table in the next few minutes at the Crucible. The first player to 18 frames will be crowned champion tomorrow. And that's your news in sport. It's now 6 minutes past seven.

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Welcome to hour two of the show. This is Totally 80s. Mike Duggan here for Bank Holiday Sunday. Big Jim Kerr, Simple Minds, what a tune. There's Don't You Forget About Me. Great songs on the show this hour. A song from The Cure I haven't heard in absolutely ages coming up. We've got Phil Collins standing by and some classic gold too from Spandau Ballet. Make sure you keep it right here with us. Totally 80s. It's East Coast FM.

0: East Coast FM, Wicklow's favourite radio station. Well, I hope you're enjoying the music on the show this Bank Holiday Sunday. This is Mike Duggan. There they go, The Cure from 1983, would you believe? Yeah, great song there called Love Cats. And of course, The Cure will be in Dublin on Friday, June 26th at Marley Park. That should be a cracker of a gig. Stay there, more great hits on the way, including some gold from Spandau Ballet, coming up next.
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0: 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It's Totally 80s. There's Bananarama, 1983. The hit was released, a brilliant tune there called Cruel Summer. Now, before we finish at 8 o'clock, a couple of gems for you, including Madonna, coming up next here on East Coast FM.
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0: East Coast FM, Wicklow's favourite radio station. Wrapping up the show tonight, Scottish singer Owen Paul. He's from Glasgow, that guy. Trained as a professional footballer before becoming an 80s superstar. 1986, the hit, There's My Favourite Waste of Time. Well, there you have it. I hope you've enjoyed the music this Bank Holiday Sunday. Stay there for Sunday Night Sport. They're here after 8 o'clock. And just after 10 tonight, Track will be along with some great love songs on the coast to wind down your Bank Holiday weekend. Back here next Sunday at 6. I hope you can join me then for more Totally 80s on East Coast FM. Until then, take it easy.
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6: It's 8 o'clock. Good evening. I'm Cléo Dwyer. Tehran is warning President Trump must choose an impossible military operation or a bad deal with Iran. Donald Trump isn't optimistic about a 14-point Iranian proposal to end the war, and he's warned Iran U.S. strikes could restart if it misbehaves. But Iran has warned the U.S. president must choose between an impossible operation or a bad deal. The activists who were detained from the Global Summit flotilla had no idea where they were going to end up. That's according to Fiach O'Bulachán, who was one of the seven Irish citizens remanded. The Gaza aid flotilla was intercepted off the coast of Crete, and all but two of the 185 people detained have now been freed. Fiach says no information was provided on what was happening or if they were going to be released.
7: They told us absolutely nothing. The only indication that you had of anything was the sun and the moon as to which direction we might be travelling. So we knew we were travelling east, but we had no idea of the speed or anything like that. And I think they were just going very, very slowly.
6: The Taoiseach is flying to Armenia to attend a European political community summit in Yerevan. The intergovernmental forum was set up to strengthen European security following Russia's invasion of Ukraine. The summit takes place tomorrow and Tuesday, bringing together leaders from both EU and non-EU countries to discuss Ukraine, Russia, global instability and the conflict in the Middle East. The next summit is set to take place in Dublin this November. A woman and man have died in Britain in what police say was a suspicious explosion at a house in Bristol this morning. Three people, including a child, have been taken to hospital with minor injuries after the blast in the Frenchay area. Detectives are not treating it as a terror-related incident. Residents have been evacuated from neighbouring homes. Superintendent Matt Ebbs from Avon and Somerset Police has this update.
8: Officers are also carrying out inquiries at another property in Speedwell, which is linked to the man who died. We know this incident will be of great concern to those living in the affected communities, and our neighbourhood policing teams will be carrying out patrols to provide reassurance.
6: Around 13,200 people completed the Dublin City Half Marathon today. Men's winner Sean Tobin from Tipperary finished the race in just over 63 minutes, beating the previous course record by over 2.5 minutes. Limerick Saoirse Ní Chonaill was the women's winner, coming in at 71 minutes and 25 seconds, 6.5 minutes faster than the previous women's course record. These runners shared their thoughts after finishing the race.
9: I'm just glad it's over, to be honest.
10: I'm over the moon. And I can't stop crying. My mom is here from Galway. She came up last night, so I see her. I've seen her coming through, and just can't wait to see her now.
11: Done London and Boston the last couple of weeks, so probably a little bit tired as well, but it's nice to get over the finish line first, yeah.
6: Race director Jim Ackney was there to congratulate the runners as they passed the finish line.
11: Buzzing, great atmosphere. The weather has helped again. We were thought we'd get a little bit of rain today, so it has held off and really, really helped the atmosphere for the runners and the spectators. Spectators out on the route, I believe the feedback has been tremendous.
6: A 16-year-old girl and a woman aged 20 have died trying to cross the English Channel in a small boat. French officials say a dinghy carrying 82 passengers ran aground on a beach this morning after reported engine failure. Seven people are in hospital in Britain, including a pregnant woman. Being on the right side of the law can pay dividends, according to the CEO of Citywise Education. There have been several drug and crime-related incidents in Dublin in recent weeks, including two loaded guns being found in public areas. Dara Hennessy joined the youth education organisation when he was younger and worked his way up to becoming CEO. He said children need to have positive role models to keep them on a good path.
12: Everyone has a role model, it's just whether they're a positive or a negative one. What you have to do is really get in there at an early age, you know, you're starting at 8, 9, 10, and providing them with positive role models who can kind of show them and take them down the right path and showcase how being on the right side of the law or whatever can pay dividends in the end.
6: That's your news at 4 minutes past eight.
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0: Hello, good evening. I'm Michael Sargent, and you're very welcome to East Coast FM Southern Night Sport. Hope you're enjoying the bank holiday weekend. Lots of sporting activity to keep everyone entertained right through the weekend, and lots on tomorrow as well. So hope you had a good week. I was in Punchestown a few of the days, and I must say well done to the the chief executive there, Conor O'Neill, Wicklowman, and his team of helpers, and of course Hilary Cahill, who organises everything. And I must say that they looked after. I brought my brother there, who's had a stroke, and they looked after him very well. I have to say well done to Sean Cahill, who got him in and out all right. Sean played for Dublin in 1995, won an All-Ireland medal. So well done, Sean, if you're listening tonight. Appreciate all the help you gave us yesterday in Punchestown. Anyway, lots to talk about tonight, as we have our usual contributors. No Wicklow Rugby Club now, because they have ceased for the summer. And of course we don't have any Wicklow GAA County, because the footballers are away until next Sunday in the Tolton Cup. Eddie will talk about that later on. And the hurlers will be playing Christy Ring next Saturday in Kerry, so none of that tonight. We have our usual rugby and Bray Wanderers, and the Wicklow League tonight. Ian Neary will join us in the studio, because Ian and Eddie will do the draws for the quarterfinals of the Wicklow Cup. Bill Porter will join us athletics, the pitch but as usual. And of course Dominic will be very happy, because the ladies football team won at the weekend under 16. So, and then Eddie and myself will wrap up all the local GAA results, league tables and all. We get a chance to do that tonight, and we'll do that about 9:30. Bereavement to mention, and that is Michael Shelley in Newtown. And I see the note says that Wicklow GAA is deeply saddened to learn of the passing of Michael Shelley, a proud Newtown Mount Kennedy man and a lifelong servant of the small ball. Michael's dedication to Wicklow hurling was unmatched. And it actually quoted Jackie Napier here, the president of Wicklow GAA, saying a lifelong servant to the sport, Micheál's passion for Wicklow hurling never wavered. He was a great character whose dedication helped shape the game in our county for generations. As a regular presence at matches and gentleman of the game, Micheál's loss will be felt by all across the county, and so say all of us. And Eddie and myself extend our sympathies there, and especially to his daughters Paula and Una. The funeral for Micheál was at St. Joseph's Church, Newtown, Mount Kennedy, on yesterday. So our sympathies to all there, yep. Eddie. And we'll mention it again when Dominic comes on with Eddie and myself later on the ladies' football. We'll just mention that again. Evening, Mark Brophy.
1: Evening, Michael.
0: Evening, Eddie. Eddie is wearing a red hat. He's only short of a Santa beard, really.
2: Now, hold on a minute. It's Arsenal colours.
0: I know, but if you had the beard as well, you could get away with being Santa Claus in the middle of summer.
2: We are 6 points ahead.
0: Well, everybody is aware of that.
2: It's only a matter of time.
0: Well, we did say last week you'd win it.
2: Did we?
0: Yes, we did. Yeah, we acknowledged you'd win it, because points in the bag are better than points to be gained. So six in the bag is better than not having them.
2: We Burnley, the second last game, we should win that about 7 or 8 nil.
0: Yeah, so like it's odds on at the moment. You can throw it away, that's the only way you can lose it at the moment.
2: And hopefully Vincent Kerwin's everything to do is a favourite tomorrow night.
0: Yeah, so there you go. It's all joy and happiness.
2: Yes, great. And Monaghan won 2 in a classic.
0: Well, I couldn't believe. I said he's going to be unbearable, because Monaghan won, Arsenal won, and he's Pat's GAA club won. So he doesn't often get a treble, listeners. He just got it today, and it's going to be unbearable for the next 2 hours.
2: Well,
0: but anyway, we'll live with it.
2: Rory Began yesterday was unbelievable, but I had to say today, Michael, did you watch Armagh and Down?
0: Armagh blew them away.
2: 3:33. Actually, they ran out of scores on the scoreboard in Clonus.
0: Yeah, and Limerick blew Clare away.
2: Yeah, but Armagh scored 8 fisted points, and at least 3 of them could have been goals.
0: Yeah, so.
2: And you know, the ironic thing about it is that poor old Down, they're back in the Talton Cup now, right? Yeah.
0: Well, the details are there. Yeah, give it that later on.
2: But I had a text there from my good friend, No Porrick Lodge from RTE. Mm. Made a very good point today. He texted me there this evening before we come on air. He's probably listening to us the way home. He says, the two best games of the weekend was Monaghan and Derry and Westmeath and Kildare today. Yeah. And both were hidden behind a paywall. People couldn't see them.
0: Oh, yeah, well, they can show every match.
2: I know that, but Michael, this paywall behind, like, I mean, the GAA... These matches should be shown on TV.
0: We watched the hurling, and the Down match was on. So there were 2 games on today.
2: Well, you had BBC Northern Ireland showed the Armagh Down game.
0: I know,
2: but I mean, we should be shown, these matches should be shown on
0: air. I think it's up to, like, the idea was that GA maybe should have shown, should have played some of them, should have played, shown some of them that were played yesterday.
2: Yeah.
0: But anyway, that's not, we or I won't solve that.
2: No, but, we won't, but I mean...
0: Well, will Monaghan give Armagh a game? Can it keep the ball kicked out to them?
2: You know something, Michael, in a way I'm glad I'm away that weekend. You know what I am? I'm over in Murcia watching Ireland playing Granada
0: it's 2 weeks' time.
2: Yeah, it's Sunday the 17th.
0: Listeners, there'll be a Neddy free 2 hours in 2 weeks' time for those who were cheered by that thought.
2: We're going to watch Ireland, Republic of Ireland playing Murcia. We're getting three away points in our card for the tickets, you know.
0: Good stuff, Mark. Can you give me a break from this at the moment?
2: Leeds are safe, Mark.
1: Well, they're not mathematically safe.
2: Mark, come on.
1: Well, I'll only celebrate when they're mathematically safe.
2: They're on doomed.
0: It makes a change, Mark, from Eddie saying the word doomed months ago. You should be happy. Anyway, tell us, what was the scores today?
1: Scores today, Premier League, Bournemouth 3, Crystal Palace 0. That puts Bournemouth up to 6th.
0: Is that significant?
1: Palace are now below Leeds, gone to 15th. Well, Bournemouth could get a Champions League spot.
2: Well, they have to play City. Yeah. They play City away, don't they?
1: They've City still to play.
0: Okay, go ahead.
1: Manchester United 3, Liverpool 2.
0: Any significance to that one?
1: Yeah, Kobe Mainoo got the winner. Well, United have clinched Champions League football.
2: Michael Carrick will get the job.
1: I think he will get the job.
2: He'll get the job now, Michael Carrick.
0: Well, we'll see.
1: The third one is very disappointing news for West Ham supporters. Aston Villa 0, Tottenham Hotspur 2.
2: Oh my God.
1: Early in the second half there, that game.
0: That's 50 minutes into it.
1: Conor Gallagher and Richarlison with the two goals.
0: Well, Richarlison got a tremendous header.
1: Header. It's bad news for West Ham, but and looking at the Villa team, I don't think their fans would be very happy because Villa made 7 changes for this game.
0: But there was not that stake for Villa, was there?
1: Well, Villa are still chasing a Champions League spot. But they're involved in the Europa League as well.
2: They're 1-0 down to Forest from Lanier, right, aren't they?
1: Yeah, they're 1-0 down.
2: And their
1: to
2: last
1: Forest.
2: Game is away to City, and that's the game I'm worried about. I think City could hammer them that day.
0: Yeah. All right, Mark, go ahead.
1: In the Scottish Premiership, Hibernian 1, Celtic 2. Hibs had another man sent off.
0: He was only 15 minutes or so in the first half. So Celtic were
1: Jamie McGrabs, an Irish guy who got sent off.
0: The big game there, Mark, is tomorrow evening with Hearts playing Rangers.
2: Did you hear Martin O'Neill talking?
1: I didn't hear him.
2: He gave an aspirin a headache.
0: Yeah. Well, just ignore that. Apologies to everybody, Martin O'Neill fans again. Mark Brophy, there's another big match on tomorrow too. Is there that significance? Is it? Oh yeah, Everton
1: against Man City, and there's another one earlier in the day, Chelsea against Nottingham Forest.
0: Right.
1: Nottingham Forest are not completely out of the relegation battle.
2: That are safe though.
0: Yeah,
1: I think they're fairly safe with 39 points.
2: Burnley are gone and. What do you call it?
1: I think West Ham are going to struggle
2: now. Yeah.
1: I can't see them getting any points against Arsenal next week.
2: Well, I hope not.
0: And go ahead. Well, especially not since Brentford pushed 3 past them.
1: In the Women's Super League, it finished Manchester City 1, Liverpool 0. Tottenham Hotspur 2, London City 1.
0: And we'll just take a break there so Mark can have a drink because his voice is about to go again.
1: And Leicester 1, Chelsea 3.
2: My old friend, I was talking to him the other night in Arklow. I was doing a match, referee match in Arklow. Jimmy Healy from Arklow. He's a big Leeds supporter. So he was hoping that, he was disappointed that Chelsea lost, or that Leeds lost to Chelsea in the semi-final. He says 50 years is a long, long time.
1: Thanks a lot.
0: Mark Brophy is going to take a drink to clear his throat there. He was getting a bit under pressure. Just before we do go to the break, a Fermanagh man in charge of Ipswich, and they were promoted yesterday.
1: Yeah, Kieran McKenna. It's 3 promotions now in 4 years for Ipswich.
2: They'll come back down again, won't they?
1: I think they'll struggle next season.
0: Who's going to get the other one? It's wide open still.
1: I'd go for Southampton. The 4 teams there are Millwall, Hull. Hull and Millwall play each other, and Southampton and Middlesbrough play each other. I'd go for Southampton of the 4 teams.
2: The biggest people worry about is the police in London, because if Millwall get promoted, they're playing West Ham. If they come down, they could be playing West Ham, and they might play the matches at 7 o'clock in the morning. because Millwall and West Ham would be, the fans there would be very, would be very toxic, wouldn't they?
0: But in recent years, Millwall have been very well behaved, Eddie, so you can't judge them by your history.
2: Ah, come on, Michael. Millwall, have you ever been to the ground, have you? The Den?
0: A friend of mine that is involved in blessing and flew over to watch it yesterday because he thought they might...
2: Is he a Millwall supporter?
0: Millwall supporter, yeah, because he's his cousin lives in that area and supports Millwall, so they both go to the games. But I think Millwall were done because someone else won.
1: Yes, Ipswich won. That put Millwall in third place.
0: Right, go ahead,
2: but
0: Mark.
2: But you know, Mark, Fulham played Arsenal yesterday, right?
1: Yeah.
2: And the first game was in 1902.
1: Yeah.
2: And Arsenal beat Millwall in Highbury. And in all that time, 33 fixtures in either Highbury or the Emirates, Millwall have ever beaten Arsenal.
0: Those are the records that are there to be beaten sometime. Mark Brophy, have you anything else?
1: UEFA Women's Champions League semi-final, Barcelona 4, Bayern Munich 2. Barcelona win 5-3 on aggregate. And they play Lyon in the final. Lyon, of course, knocking out Arsenal.
0: Yes.
1: 4-3
0: on aggregate.
2: Arsenal were poor yesterday, so I watched the match. You see it, did you?
1: I didn't say it, no.
2: But the referee was atrocious, though.
1: Yeah.
2: Do you see the decisions she made?
1: I didn't say it.
2: No. I'll give it up.
0: Anyway, this is from a referee now that he's given out about referees. No. But anyway, Mark Brophy, anything else before we go to a break?
1: I just saying the snooker at the Crucible, Wu Yiza is leading Sean Murphy 7-5 at the moment. That's at the interval in the final there in Sheffield.
0: I just call him Wu because I can't pronounce his second name.
1: And the Miami Grand Prix has just been won by Kimi Antonelli, I believe, with Lando Norris second.
0: You'll have more of that there. But tell me about the snooker, Mark. His name is
1: Wu Yiza.
0: And he was lucky that to win the semi-final, wasn't he, really?
1: He was. Mark Allen missed a sitter of a black. He should have won 17-15.
2: Was there not a black ball with seven reds around it?
1: that was earlier in the previous day. Eventually, Mark Allen had to put the black in because he was about 30 points up, but he ended up losing the frame. So
2: it's a stupid sport, isn't it?
1: It wasn't a good move.
0: I love watching it. And there was this guy from China is brilliant, isn't he?
1: Oh, yeah. Wu Yiza is definitely a future champion. And
0: won nothing yet. Maybe one tournament.
1: Yeah.
2: I used to play snooker as well, Michael.
0: Pardon?
2: I used to play snooker as well one time.
0: All right,
2: I got a break of 17 one day.
0: Good day.
2: Yeah.
0: Well, that was exciting those days. Anyway, we're going to have a break. The league tables.
1: The league tables. Arsenal ahead. Arsenal 6 points ahead of Manchester City.
2: And goal difference?
1: Plus 41 Arsenal, plus 37.
2: Goal scored
1: 67 goals, Manchester City 66. City still have 5 games to go, though, so they're not out of it by any means.
2: They're a long way out of it.
0: So then we're aware of the Premiership. Who's the bottom of the first division of the Championship now, Mark?
1: Tottenham. The bottom of the Championship. Is the bottom of the Championship. Oxford, Leicester, and Sheffield Wednesday have all gone down there.
0: Well, imagine Leicester, isn't it?
1: Yeah, Leicester finished on 46, Oxford 47, and Sheffield Wednesday, believe it or not, finished on 0.
0: Yeah,
1: because they had.
2: I was listening to
1: deducted 18 points.
0: Well done.
2: Dave Arnsborough, he writes for the back pages on Sky Sports there, and he was talking. Remember, Leicester won the Premier League in 2016.
1: Yeah,
2: and he said it was like a cat winning the Grand National. That's how bad it was, and they've gone to the League 2 now.
0: Okay, after all, Mark Brophy, take a break with that Mark Carey's throat, and we'll be back with rugby with Donald Gannon after these.
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11: 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We have a couple of chances to win with the Parkview Hotel in Newtown Mount Kennedy on the Freshly Squeezed Pop Quiz. We'll play Back, Spin and Win. You'll hear that song in reverse. And the voice vault still on the go. Only two voices remain. The singer, voice one. The actor, voice two. We know Catherine Zeta-Jones is voice three, but those two voices could win you €160.
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0: Hi, you're welcome back to East Coast FM Sunday Night Sport, and thanks for joining us. We're on the air till 10 o'clock or so, and please text us if you have anything to say. 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Mark Brophy, what's on next week?
1: Yes, tomorrow is Chelsea against Notts Forest and Everton against Manchester City in the Premier League. On next week in the Premier League, Liverpool against Chelsea on Saturday, 9th of May. Brighton against Wolves. Fulham against Bournemouth. Sunderland against Manchester United. And Manchester City at home to Brentford. On the Sunday, it'll be Burnley at home to Aston Villa. Crystal Palace at home to Everton. Nottingham Forest at home to Newcastle. And the big one then, West Ham and Arsenal at 4:30.
0: Yeah.
1: And on Monday, 11th of May, it'll be Spurs against Leeds.
0: You'd find it hard to see Arsenal lose to West Ham, wouldn't you?
1: You really would find it hard, yeah. I think Arsenal beat West Ham, all right. Games during the week are the Champions League second leg semi-final. Arsenal at home to Atletico Madrid at 8 o'clock on Tuesday. And at 8 o'clock on Wednesday, it's Bayern Munich against Paris Saint-Germain. PSG 5-4 up from the first leg.
0: That was some match, wasn't it?
1: Yeah, that was some game.
0: Like, it was 5-2 at one stage.
1: Yeah.
0: Yeah. All right, Mark, bear with me because I'm going to talk rugby to Donal for just a few minutes. Evening, Donal.
14: Good evening, Michael.
0: Right, we have the Rugby Champions Cup, the Challenge Cup, URC and Ladies. So a couple of things to mention. Where do you want to start?
14: Well, I suppose we probably should start with the Champions Cup, which opened up Leinster yesterday, Michael, in the Aviva playing Toulon.
0: And you were there.
14: I was there, Michael, yeah, about close to 40,000. It wasn't a bad crowd, you know, back home the weekend, a bit of fatigue, no darts running on the north side, etc. And prices are dear enough for these matches, you get into knockout stages.
0: Yeah.
14: Leinster were galloping away 29-11. The forwards had really played very well because they were down to 13 men at one stage and even managed to score a try. But a bit like the horse race, not much into horse racing, Michael, but sometimes you can see the fella out in front is tiring and the horse coming at a gallop and nearly got caught. They conceded two tries.
0: It's called momentum, isn't it, really?
14: Momentum, yes, indeed. Mm. And they hung on to win 29-25 against Toulon. Now, a lot of people are saying Toulon, you know, they're not a great team. But, you know, Toulon along the way have beaten Munster, they've beaten Bath, they bet the Stormers, they bet Glasgow away. That's how Leinster ended up having a home semi-final. So, you know, there were no dopes and there were big players as well on that pitch. So Leinster have got through it, Michael.
0: And you were on the edge of your seat right to the end, weren't you?
14: My heart rate certainly went up.
0: Because they nearly got in for a...
14: I think, to use the horse racing analogy, Michael, if there was another furlong in that race...
0: Yes.
14: I think Leinster. Now, you know, when a team goes 29-11 up, it's a bit like being two goals up in soccer or whatever. Suddenly they think they have it won, and then a quick goal or two goes in, and you're in trouble at that stage. But job is done.
0: And who did you rate as some of our best players yesterday?
14: I thought Andrew Porter, who was back off injury, had a very good match, and he

0: and it's both a plus and a minus.
1: Yeah.
0: He can cover about two or three positions for you. If you've got Harry Byrne and Sam Prendergast, if you have them on the same team, they really are out halves,
1: yeah,
0: and they aren't anything else.
1: Yeah.
0: And Sam got fairly badly caught out on the wing for one of those two late tries. So I think Frawley, even though he's moving to Connacht, is more likely to be the covering.
1: The covered one. Yeah.
0: Now, exactly.
1: So then you probably watched Bordeaux then, did you?
0: I did, Michael. We had Ulster in the afternoon. We'll come back to them. I did watch Bordeaux, and Bath gave them a good rattle. With about 10 or 12 minutes to go, they were 5 points behind, which wasn't expected. They had an attacking line out about 5 metres from the Bordeaux line, and they sort of overthrew the ball, and Bordeaux eventually went up, scored. They got a yellow card. So the scoreline was a little bit unrepresentative at the end. Mm. I think the issue is Bordeaux were probably strong favourites within that match. And I think psychologically, a team even strong favourite doesn't always perform, and maybe as it should. But they won 38-26.
1: Yeah. Well, they have like top players in Jalabert and Biel Biari and these guys.
0: And they have a huge Tongan prop who comes on as a sub, and he's about the size of you, me, and about four other fellas put together. I did share a lift with him during the Rugby World Cup, and the lift was for about eight people, Mike, and there wasn't much room apart from me and him in it. So they will be hard bet, and they'll be strong favourites going into the final. That might suit Leinster. Leinster's issue is injuries now, as they say. They're missing Snyman, he won't be back. He's on an ACL. Don't think Ryan Baird will be available. They didn't have four long yesterday. So they're getting, despite the strength of their squad, it's starting to look a little
1: bit. It's the experienced guys you want, isn't it? Yeah.
0: Yes, and they have two URFC matches coming up.
1: Yeah.
0: Ulster
1: then, back on the horse.
0: Yeah, and they did very well. Richie Murphy from Bray and his son Jack had a great game. I actually thought Exeter,
1: I thought they'd be better.
0: I think Ulster really played very well, and home advantage does help, but they really do play attractive rugby. They won 29-12, they were winning 29-7 or 5 going into the last few minutes, but they will end up playing Montpellier struggled to put the Dragons away today, but again I think that's the issue of being a strong favourite. Montpellier are second or third in the top 14. They will be a challenge. They have a very big pack, but Ulster will say, look, we're probably not going to be favourites. We're going in there on the Friday night, whatever it is, 26th, 23rd of May.
1: Yeah, 22nd,
0: They have a very good chance. They're, both these matches are in Bilbao, Michael. One's on the Friday, the other's on the Saturday afternoon.
1: Yeah.
0: Bilbao Stadium only holds 40,000 people. It won't be full for the Friday, but it's sold out certainly for the Saturday final. And Bordeaux are only, I think, about 2 or 3 hours drive up the west coast from Bilbao. So it was exciting stuff. In one way, I know Leinster get a lot of... Leo wasn't too happy.
1: I know, he wasn't very happy. I was listening to him.
0: Mm. Yeah, I think probably a sign he was under a bit of pressure going into that. Like, Toulouse are the best club side in Europe. And obviously they've ran into Bordeaux, playing them away 2 years in a row and have lost out.
1: Yeah.
0: Toulouse have made 8 finals. They've won 6 of them, lost 2, which is an incredible record. And of the 6 they won, 3 of them were in extra time. They won the very first one. Leinster are now heading into their 9th final. Now, they're win ratio is 50-50 at the moment, 4 wins, 4 losses.
1: Yeah.
0: A lot of those losses are very tight. But for a team to make 9 finals, Michael, and seeing as they didn't make their first one until, was it 2009, it's a pretty incredible record. But I don't know, is it better to get to a final and lose or not get to a final? I don't know.
1: That's hard to know. But as you said, they have a couple of games to play in the URC on Friday night. Ulster play the Stormers. That's on Friday night. And then on Saturday, Leinster home to Lions. They should win that. It's 5:30 in the Aviva.
0: Yeah, the Lions have been a surprise package in their third or fourth, Michael, in the URC.
1: Yeah, they're third,
0: Yeah, and I think the issue is, what sort of team will Leinster be able to put out? They're going to rest a few guys, and Lions will come feeling confident. But the big match, Michael, is at 7:30.
1: Oh, yeah. Connacht against Munster.
0: Munster, and Connacht need to win, Michael. You know, it's pretty tight in that division.
1: Although they have to win. Munster are okay, aren't they? Probably.
0: Well, the only thing, Michael, is you've got Connacht on 44 points. They definitely need to win. Munster 51.
1: Yeah.
0: If Munster win, they're definitely
1: in
0: the top 4. I think both teams have had a week off because neither of them were involved in the European competition last week. I think Connacht will go for it, hell for leather. Connacht have a poor enough record against Munster.
1: Oh, have they? Yeah.
0: It'll be interesting to see how it goes. And then, of course, in

0: Saturday as well. The Women's Six Nations is back.
1: Yes, they play Wales, 6:30.
0: Yeah.
1: Where are they playing that one?
0: I think that's in the Aviva, Michael.
1: No, it says Affidea Stadium. Which one is that?
0: Oh, sorry. That's what used to be Raven Hill and Kingspan.
1: Oh, right.
0: They're probably bringing the last matches against Scotland to...
1: So the
0: Aviva is the one that's it used to be Kingspan and Raven Hill, Belfast. That's good, because they have been in Galway. They're now in Belfast.
1: Because Leinster are in the Aviva at 5:30.
0: Yes, you're sure. Yes, apologies. Yeah. I should have realised that.
1: Yeah, so that's...
0: And they've all been playing at the same time.
1: Yeah. And then I see George North announced his retirement at the end of the season.
0: He was very successful. Like Wales have I think he made 3 or 4 Grand Slams, Michael.
1: Yeah.
0: And he's a big man, he was a good player. Wales overperformed at international level and underperformed at club level, and he's there for all of them.
1: I think he was an outstanding player for Wales, really, wasn't he?
0: So in the Women's Six Nations, England and France are unbeaten. They will beat in the very last round. Ireland are in 4th spot. They're a point behind Italy. But I would say, with Italy playing England, Ireland should see off Wales. The Irish women should be aiming for at least finishing 3rd overall.
1: Oh, no, they'll beat Wales, I would suspect.
0: Well,
1: they will.
0: You'd expect they would.
1: Wouldn't you? Yeah. All right.
0: Well, the rugby season is not quite over. But
1: you'll be in the Aviva again.
0: Yeah, I actually think it may be away on Saturday, Michael. So
1: all right. So I was going to say it was your second home, nearly, after Greystones.
0: Well, I'm waiting for the RDS to reopen, Michael, which I think will happen. The horse show should reopen the RDS.
1: Yeah.
0: And that's the issue. Even though there were nearly 40,000 in the Aviva yesterday, like 40,000 in the stadium holds 52. You can still feel it's a little bit emptier than the show.
1: Yeah, and it won't be any better for the match against the Lions on Saturday.
0: No, it could be worse, Michael. It'll probably, Leinster have about 12,000 season ticket holders.
1: Yeah, so there'll be about 20 out, maybe.
0: Well, I'd even say that could be a struggle.
1: Yeah, indeed. Yeah. All right. Well, enjoy the weather. The weather is not too bad, so enjoy. Have a good week, Donal, and chat to you next Sunday, please, God.
0: Thank you, Michael. Bye-bye.
1: Good night to you. Right, Mark Brophy, back to you.
2: Waterford head coach John Daly and assistant coach Richard Foster have left their positions at the RSA, the club has confirmed. The basement club lost 1-0 to Shamrock Rovers in the League of Ireland Premier Division on Friday night, meaning they are still searching for their first league win of the season, 13 games in. Daly took charge of the side ahead of the 2026 season, having been assistant manager at Galway United the previous year. While still chasing a first league win, the side have drawn 3 of their last 5 games, having endured a 5-game losing streak prior to that. Club coaches Brian Murphy and David Breen will take charge for tomorrow's bank holiday clash with Dundalk there.
3: Yes, go ahead.
2: Moving on to tennis, and Yannick Sinner has become the first man to win 5 consecutive Masters 1000 titles after beating Alexander Zverev in straight sets to win the Madrid Open.
1: I might cut across you for a moment, Mark, because I have Luke Allen from Bray Wanderers with us, and we might, I don't want to hold him too long. Evening to you, Luke.
4: Evening, Michael, how are you?
1: Very well. I know you were up against Treaty the other night, and looked like for a while maybe 3 points were on the cards.
4: Yeah, we were in better form this time last week anyway, Michael. A draw against the top of the table was much, much better form, a draw against the bottom of the table.
1: Yes.
4: Less so, like the game, the 3 points were definitely there for grabs.
1: Yeah, and you got off to, they score first today.
4: Yeah, no, Treaty United played very well, in fairness. Yeah. They were only up at half time, and they were probably deserving of that lead. Jason O'Neill got a great goal, individual strike, so they were better.
1: Was he sent off later on?
4: Yeah. So the second half, Chris Bray starts the second half much better.
1: And you got the equaliser.
4: Yeah, got the equaliser in the corner as well. In 63rd minute, they got the equaliser. Jason O'Neill got sent off 3 minutes later, and then Dan Ring scored 4 minutes later, so you were kind of expecting Bray to kick on. I think probably that might have been what caught Bray. Everybody in the ground kind of thought that'd be it now. Up against him then, and they were undone by a very good set piece, and Treaty United got an equaliser. So,
1: oh, what a shame! Yeah, because like a league table wise, you could have done with that.
4: 100%. Yeah, they haven't, like I said last time around, they haven't got a league win since 27th of March. So, like that way it goes.
1: After having a good run.
4: Exactly. Yeah. So, yeah, League 10 boys. Now, Cove Ramblers did beat Cork City on Friday night.
1: Yeah.
4: So that was just more ground lost on the top half of the table. Of course, we have to play Cove Ramblers next Friday in the Carlisle ground.
1: In the meantime, you have a tough one away tomorrow.
4: It's a long journey up to Donegal tomorrow in Harp. Now, Finharp's a team in worse form in the league. They're probably haven't won a game or haven't got a point since the last time they played Breck. They've lost their four matches since then, so something has to give tomorrow for either side.
1: Yeah, you're grasping at straws, I think, Luke. No, well, Wexford, Finharp were beaten the other night by Wexford, 2-0, I agree. But, these sometimes you'd expect them, but they tend to be, we play better against the likes of Cork, who lead the table, and then a banana skin against someone like Treaty, do you know?
4: This is exactly it, yeah. We've had most of the promising performances this year come against the top side in the division, and that gives you a bit of hope.
1: Yeah,
4: just getting over line, just conceding what you, Paul Efflin, and most would describe as silly goals, frustrating goals from a defensive perspective anyway.
1: Had you a reasonable team out on, a strong team out? I saw Billy O'Neill came on during the match.
4: Billy came on, the team was unchanged for the first time in I can think this season, based on the great performance against Cork City. Paul Efflin with the same 11, but so there was no bar Sean Brennan, who was sidelined completely through injury. And
1: is he still out through injury?
4: Yeah, and Mark Sheedy, centre half, they were probably the two who were missing from the squad altogether, but it's still a strong enough team.
1: Yeah, will you have Sean Brennan back this week at all, or next week back at all, for Monday or Friday?
4: I hope they might make an appearance on Friday night, so hopefully the 48 hours hasn't been too short for him. Maybe Friday night against Cove Ramblers if he doesn't see action tomorrow.
1: It was great. Cove Ramblers beating Cork in Cork 1-0 was extraordinary.
4: Yeah, the former Brave Wanderers man scored.
1: Oh, was it?
4: Scored a penalty, so we'll take any bit of good news this weekend if we can.
1: Yeah, so like it's a long trip for the lads now tomorrow. What time was the match at, I think?
4: At 5 o'clock, so all aided by bank holidays. Of all the days, making the journey, it's not the worst.
1: At least you'll be home at a reasonable time rather than a 7:45 match when you'll be home in the middle of the night,
4: This is it, so I'm saying it's been half when they were travelling to the Carlisle. That was the last bank holiday, Monday, Easter Monday, and then
1: For our listeners, Cork City on 27 points, UCD on 24, Wexford on 22, Athlone on 20, Cove Ramblers on 19, and Bray Wanderers on 17, Longford 14, Finharps 11, Kerry 9, and Treaty 8. But a few weeks ago we were third, we're now slipped down to sixth, which are...
4: Congestion around those playoff positions. Wexford and UCD have put together really good runs.
1: So
4: that's the beauty of this first division, a good run, putting a couple of wins together, a couple of good results together, and a really fires you up the table. So Cork City are definitely within touching distance for those top. So Wexford and UCD now, Bray are still languishing off them a little bit, so we want to get back to winning ways very soon.
1: Well, best of luck against away to Finharps tomorrow, 5 o'clock in Ballybuffet, and then on Friday night, everybody that can get there, get to the Carlisle grounds on Friday night. Bray are at home to Cove at 7:45, so hopefully that could be a good week. Please God, it will.
4: Thanks
1: a million for taking the time, Luke, and chat to you next week, please God.
4: Yeah. Talk to you then, Michael. Thanks very much.
1: Good night to you. Now, I know our own Porrick Morton was at the game, but we'll play that later if we have time, because we'll just hear what Porrick thought about. We'll keep that in reserve for the moment. We're going to take a break, and then we're back with Ian Neary, because Ian's going to make some draws here for the Wicklow League after this break. Back after these.
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12: 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Emila Nigade, Shaska Shea, Horla and Kjol Kerm Dernach, Idr the Beatles, Isasana. August is a I'm down, on Tower on Dernach a Hanshid. Ach, ni Brisha Shid Sus Gudji, on Jehula, the Mi Baltana, Mila Nigade Shachtu. Dehulod and Mi Baltana, Mila Niged Shaska, Rogu Unreeled Moor, Paul Hewson, Ike Bono, Imalia Oclia. Bunyuk U2, Emila Niged Shachtu Ashe, Toshit Foslichela, Augusta Bono, Kugahocht. 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

0: Hey, welcome back to East Coast FM, Southern Night Sport. I'm Michael Sargent and hope you can stay with us until 10 o'clock or so. We've still quite a bit of sport to get through, and said Eddie and myself, we've done the inter-county and, and club action around 9:30 or so. So a bit to get through though before that, and one of the items to be completed is the draw for the Wicklow Cup quarter-finals. Now we're going to be doing those in just a moment. Ian Neary joins us, good to have him in studio for a change. Evening to you.
1: How are you, Michael? Thanks for having me on board again.
0: Well done.
2: He's not happy now. After Liverpool losing today 3-2 to United.
0: All right.
2: Poor O'Lean's a Liverpool supporter. Mo Salah gone. Robinson gone. They're all gone.
1: The good times are gone.
0: Is the manager going to stay in?
1: Well, it looks like it is. I think they're looking for a rebuild, and he seems to be the man, but he's not the man at the minute, I don't think.
0: United are on a bit of a roll, aren't they? So it's hard to beat them at the minute. They have a bit of momentum, haven't they?
1: They have indeed. They've done well considering the poor start he had, and I think what's helped them is not having European or cup competitions. So the focus has just been on the league, and Carrick has done a great job. So
2: I was listening this morning to the Sunday supplements on Sky Sports, saying that United and Liverpool is one of the biggest derbies, if you want to call it derby, in the world football.
1: Yeah.
2: It's gone back years though, isn't it?
1: Yeah, it is, yeah. But in fairness, Liverpool were dominant for years, then United took over, and Liverpool are slightly edging it now recent years, but City are the team to beat nowadays.
2: I remember one time Liverpool used to play cat and mouse with United back in the 70s and 80s, remember? The great Before Liverpool team. Ronnie Whelan and John Aldridge, they used to play around with United.
0: It's okay, and you're not expected to remember last century like Eddie. Eddie goes back to the 70s and
2: 80s. Cup final. Liverpool going for the treble.
0: How could Ian remember that?
2: They're going for the treble. And they won the league, and they're playing United in the cup final, and Jimmy Kay scored for Liverpool, put them 1-0 up, and then Jimmy Greenough and I think it was McIlroy scored a winner, and United won a 2-1.
1: Really good.
0: Well done, Eddie.
2: Liverpool went on and won the European Cup the following Wednesday night, when the European Cup was a Wednesday night, proper night for it.
0: Yeah. Another piece of trivia.
1: That's it.
0: Yeah. He's great.
1: I'll make note of all that.
0: Now, you had a few results. I know there's nothing up on the website for fixtures yet, but you have some results.
1: Yeah, so we've had an issue with the website at the minute, so that's down, but we're working to get it resolved in the background, so
0: people will have their results or their fixtures tomorrow, will they? Or?
1: Yeah, so we're going to send them out to all the clubs directly, and then they'll know where they stand, because there's a lot of midweek games kicking in now with the good weather.
0: Yeah, all right. Right, what results have you?
1: So we did Charlie Bishop Cup, so there'll be three games and that take place. Arklow Town knocked out holders Wicklow Rovers on Saturday. Joe Ledwith's header is all that separated the two sides, and Town win 1-1-0. Rathnew crushed Division 1 side Kilboy Rangers today, with Billy Morehouse and Jody Merrigan both scoring hat-tricks. And Wicklow Town were rewarded with a 3-0 victory over Arklow Celtic, and are also into the semis. So the other game is Asher Rovers A and Ballywaltermade as to be the play, so that'll probably be midweek. So that we'll know who the fourth semi-finalist is in that one.
0: Semi-finalist in that one, that's good.
1: Yeah, and then in the Premier Division, on Thursday evening, the league title took a major turn when St Anthony's led 3 times against Wicklow Town, but managed to lose 5-3. Oh, so it was an excellent comeback by Wicklow Town, and that one they were dominant. And Newtown United had a mixed week. They beat Wicklow Rovers 4-3 on Wednesday, which was their first league win of the season. But then they lost 1-0 to Arklow United yesterday, so on Friday evening, So they won and lost. And then in Division 1, Carnew ran out 6-1 winners over St Patrick's, and today St Pat's lost again, this time 4-0 away to Glencormick United. And then one game in Division 3, Roundwood finished off the season with a 2-0 win over Ballywaltrum B, thanks to goals by Xander Johnson and Endeborn.
0: And when you say the Premier Division took a turn, did that knock Anthony's out of contention?
1: So they're still in it. So at the minute it's Ashford on 30 points, Rathnew on 27 points, and St Anthony's on 24 points. Right. But they've 2 games in hand, so if they win them, they'll be joined top with Ashford. So still three teams in the hunt for that one.
0: Right, well done. And of course, it's Division 3 is finished,
1: isn't it? It is indeed, yeah. Shillelagh have done brilliant, and they won it. Arklow United were actually flying, Roundwood were flying, and then Shillelagh came out of nowhere and done brilliant.
0: Now, how are your cup competitions going? I know we're doing the quarterfinals of Wicklow Cup now, and you have the semi-finals shortly of the...
1: Charlie Bishop.
0: But how are your other two going?
1: Yeah, so far so good. The Jim McLaughlin has to be drawn as well, and Division 1, Division 3 have both been drawn, so it's just we'll do them for the in-house.
0: Yeah, the Jim McLaughlin and Thomas Scott.
1: Yeah,
0: to do. Right, well, the main job this evening is to draw the quarterfinals of the Wicklow Cup. Eddie's going to call out the names as he puts them into the cup.
2: You must remember too, Michael, that Ian's daughter plays LGFA with Bray Emmett. Their second team, and they're going well in the old league at the moment.
0: Well done.
2: A couple of weeks ago, they had a good win over Athenry, wasn't it?
1: That's great.
2: You were down there.
1: It was good.
0: She loves
1: it. She loves it.
0: It's the way it's gone now. Everybody, people like yourself, myself, and we support rugby, we support soccer, we support GA, we support hurling, we support athletics, we do everything, really, don't we?
2: Except Scottish football.
0: Right. Call out the teams here, ready?
2: Right. Yeah, you call them out earlier.
0: No, here you're going to open the piece of paper and just open the piece of paper and tell us who it is, but then put it into the.
2: Okay.
0: Open the piece of paper. And then tell us who it is and put it in. And Ian will check them off.
2: Yeah. First team is Carnew.
0: Right. Wrap it up and put it back in.
2: Okay.
0: Next one.
2: Second team is Glencormick United.
0: Okay.
2: McClormick A, I think it is.
0: Put that into the,
2: into the cup.
0: Next one into the cup.
2: Wicklow Town. By the way, the cup is called John Webb Cup.
1: Yeah. So that was only a pre-season trophy that we have.
2: He must be a brother of the David Webb, who scored a winner for Leeds against, or Chelsea against Leeds in 2017.
0: Next team into the cup.
2: Asher Rovers B.
1: They're flying at the minute in Division 1.
2: Hard to believe Asher Rovers wear blue and white. Same colours as St Pat's GA team.
1: Really good, yeah.
0: That's four, number five.
2: St Anthony's from Cacool.
0: Right, next team into the cup.
2: Is Rathnew.
1: 14 time winners.
0: Yeah.
1: Really good side.
0: Good side, and we'll be far away this time.
2: Yep.
0: Right, the seven team into the cup is
2: Arthur United B.
1: The team in Division 3.
2: Yeah.
0: And the last team into the cup then is
2: Newtown United.
0: Okay,
1: yeah, the four winners.
0: Just tell us, Ian, what is the split of the eight teams? Are they Premiership or?
1: So we have four in the Premier, and we've three in Division 1, and we've one in Division 3.
0: Okay, so
1: and it's just going to be home advantage. So first team out will be home.
0: Shuffle them around, Eddie, and draw the first one.
2: Will you draw one? I draw one.
0: Yeah, exactly.
2: I draw the home team.
0: No, you draw the first one, then I'll draw the next
2: one.
0: Right. Yeah.
2: Okay, so the first.
0: So Eddie is on the first.
2: The first team out.
0: With home venue.
2: Will be St. Anthony's.
0: And they will play.
2: Glencormick United.
0: Now, is that a Premiership clash or.
1: So St. Anthony's are third in Division 1.
0: Yeah.
1: Or, sorry, the Premier. And Glencormick are top of Division 1. So, top of the table clash.
2: That'd be a local derby, would it be?
1: Yeah, that'd be a good solid game, yeah.
0: The second quarter final is.
2: Second
0: go ahead.
2: Quarter final is.
0: You got it, Eddie?
2: Yeah, I have it here now. Is Rathnew at home.
1: Home advantage.
0: Rathnew at home. Who will they play?
2: They'll play Arklow United B.
0: So that's a Premiership team against?
1: Division 3.
0: All right. So.
2: Do you expect Rathnew to win that, would you?
1: They'd be looking for a joint killing there, Arklow United.
2: Yeah.
0: The third quarter final.
2: The third quarter final is Asher Rovers, who wear blue and white, same as Pats, at home.
0: And they play?
2: They play Carnew, a long trip for Carnew up to Ashford.
0: So what division's there?
1: So Ashford are, they're both in the same Division 1.
0: So that's an even enough clash.
2: Yeah.
0: And the last quarter final?
2: Last quarter final, the home team in this will be Newtown United at home.
0: To
2: Wicklow Town.
1: Really good. Two Premier sides there.
0: Right.
1: Yeah, that'd be an even enough game. That'd be a tough one. Newtown's always a tough place to go.
0: So tell us, just have a reprise of it there, Ian.
1: Yeah, so it's St Anthony's versus Glencormick United, Rathnew versus Arklow United B, Ashford Rovers B versus Carnew, and Newtown United and Wicklow Town.
0: And when are you hoping to play those?
1: In the next couple of weeks. All so right. One of the weekends and coming up.
2: Who would you fancy to get the semi-finals at?
0: Rathnew should win.
1: Well, I'd say Rathnew, and then in the semi-final, neutral, it could be anybody's really.
0: Yeah,
1: so there is a lot of strong teams. Like St Anthony's has come on brilliantly this season.
2: Yeah.
1: Ashford Rovers B have been phenomenal in Division 1. So and you'd never rule Glencormick out.
0: No.
1: They won it a few years ago.
0: Yeah.
1: So look, I think everyone...
0: Well, fancy their chances.
1: Exactly.
2: Will it be midweek or during the weekend?
1: It'll be one of the weekends.
2: Ryan,
0: thanks a million. We'll talk to you as usual next week.
1: Yeah, thanks for having us, Michael. Really appreciate it, as always.
0: We're delighted.
2: Don't forget to send me a text when Arsenal win the league.
1: I will, Eddie. Arsenal ladies.
0: Thank you very much. Thanks, Eddie. You can vacate the chair now, Eddie, for the moment.
2: Yeah.
0: And we'll be going to Bill Porter, I think, in just a moment after we have a couple of other things. I have a couple of things to mention in the meantime on Cumann na Bunscoil.
2: It's still 2-1 to Spurs against and we're over time, so
0: it's in injury time.
2: It looks like West Ham are doomed.
0: Right, well, we wait and see, and I'll check the Stoker in just a moment.
2: Hard to believe Spurs got out of it. I can't believe it.
0: In the meantime, let me tell you, it's at the moment it's 8-5, and Sean Murphy is winning.
2: It's over 2-1 Spurs.
0: Yep, and Sean Murphy is winning in this end. It's 8-5, but it looks like Murphy could make it 8-6 in this one. Right,
2: no one cares.
0: Ian is vacating. Thanks very much, Ian. Thanks, Eddie.
1: Thanks, yep. Thank you.
0: Let me tell you a few things about coming to Bunskull, or maybe racing news, because. I have a couple of things just to mention really before break at 9 o'clock, and I just want to see where was I on that. Mark Brophy is coming back in anyway, and just to mention on Come on the Bone School, yes, I'll do that now. It was a great a very successful Camogie competition that took place on Wednesday. Of course, the weather always helps, and there were 12 teams from 9 schools, so well done to those who participate. Carnew National School, Barnaclay, St. Joseph's Lanealy, Gaelscoil na Tlucklia, Scoil Coolin, Gaelscoil na Keddie, Greystones Community National School, St. Patrick's Bray and Kilcool Primary School. Great standard of Camogie. The Division 1 final was exciting, with St. Joseph's Lanealy and Barnaclay finishing level after extra time, resulting in both teams being named as the winners. And the Division 2, Gaelscoil na Keddie emerged as the deserving winners after a series of strong performances. So, well done to all the teachers and volunteers and everybody at Ballinakil for facilitating that. So, that was a very successful Camogie competition. So, well done to the 12 teams and the 9 schools who took part there. I'll tell you more about coming to Bunskull after we've had the break, because after the break we'll be going to Bill Porter. We have also the pigeon putter. We have Dominic Leach on the ladies' football. And Mark Brophy has lots more to tell us about as well. And Eddie and myself will do the local results and inter-county results around 9:30. So back after these.
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11: Mm-hmm.
8: It's 9 o'clock. Good evening. I'm Cliona Dwyer. Tehran is warning President Trump must choose an impossible military operation or a bad deal with Iran. Donald Trump isn't optimistic about a 14-point Iranian proposal to end the war, and he's warned Iran U.S. strikes could restart if it misbehaves. But Iran has warned the U.S. president must choose between an impossible operation or a bad deal. In the UK, airlines are going to be allowed to group passengers from different flights together under plans to save on jet fuel. The British government hopes it'll prevent last-minute changes to journeys during the peak summer season. There have been warnings of possible fuel shortages if the war in Iran continues. John Behan runs a guest house in Scarborough in North Yorkshire. He thinks holidaymakers may start looking closer to home.
11: I think people are worried now about going abroad. That's the thing. Safe to stay in this country, I think. Not saying that for our business point of view, but it is safe to stay in this country. Whether it's right or not, I don't know. But we seem to be up on the bookings just recently.
8: The Taoiseach is flying to Armenia to attend a European political community summit in Yerevan. The intergovernmental forum was set up to strengthen European security following Russia's invasion of Ukraine. The summit takes place tomorrow and Tuesday, bringing together leaders from both EU and non-EU countries to discuss Ukraine, Russia, global instability and the conflict in the Middle East. The next summit is to take place in Dublin this November. A pedestrian in his late 30s remains in a serious condition in hospital tonight following a road traffic collision in County Mayo this morning. Gardaí are investigating the crash, which happened on the Monin Road in Castlebar at around 3:30 a.m. The man was struck by a car and was taken from the scene to Mayo University Hospital for treatment. Gardaí are appealing to anyone who was in the area at the time, particularly road users who may have camera footage, to come forward. Both winners of this year's Dublin City Half Marathon completed the course in under 75 minutes. The 21-kilometre race took people from O'Connell Street past Croke Park onto the Clontarf coastline before finishing up near Sheriff Street. Capacity for the race had to be expanded this year from 12,500 to 13,200 participants due to popular demand. Men's winner Sean Tobin from Clonmel shares why he started running road races.
12: It's so many people taking up the sport and you see the huge numbers, so there's a lot of fun to the roads and there's more people showing up and supporting. I think it's becoming a lot more social and people enjoying it. So, you know, I think a lot of people are getting good balance in their life and enjoying the fitness and enjoying their social life.
8: Today was Saoirse Ní Chonaill's first half marathon she ever trained for. The West Limerick runner won the women's category at a time of 71 minutes and 25 seconds.
13: I started when I moved to Dublin back in 2012, so I've been running a while, but I suppose in the last kind of couple of years I've started taking it probably a little bit more seriously, and yeah, I've done a couple of decent like 10Ks recently, so I kind of knew from the 10Ks that I've done that I should be in shape for a good half marathon, just because like the training for 10Ks and half marathons kind of the same.
8: A 16-year-old girl and a woman aged 20 have died trying to cross the English Channel in a small boat. French officials say a dinghy carrying 82 passengers ran aground on a beach this morning after a reported engine failure. 7 people are in hospital, including a pregnant woman. Being on the right side of the law can pay dividends, according to the CEO of Citywise Education. There have been several drug and crime-related incidents in Dublin in recent weeks, including 2 loaded guns being found in public places. Dara Hennessy joined the youth education organisation when he was younger and worked his way up to become CEO. He says kids need to have positive role models to keep them on a good path.
14: Everyone has a role model, it's just whether they're a positive or a negative one. What you have to do is really get in there at an early age, you know, you're starting at 8, 9, 10, and providing them with positive role models who can kind of show them and take them down the right path and showcase how being on the right side of the law or whatever can pay dividends in the end.
8: That's your news at 9:04.
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0: And now you're welcome back to East Coast FM Sunday Night Sport. Sean Murphy is on the table now in the next frame. It's 35. It's the best of 35, and Zizi, how do you pronounce it?
16: Yiza.
0: Yiza is leading 8-6 at the moment, but Murphy is 29-0 up in this one, so he might get another frame. Anyway, back to you, Mark Brophy.
17: Yeah, as I said, Yannick Sinner became the first man to win 5 consecutive Masters 1000 titles.
15: after beating Alexander Zverev in straight sets to win the Madrid Open. The Italian first seed completed an impressive 6-1, 6-2 victory in 58 minutes against the world number 3 to achieve his record-breaking feat. 24-year-old Sinner has won his opening three ATP 1000 events of the season in Indian Wells, Miami and Monte Carlo, and also triumphed 5 months ago in Paris there.
0: Yeah, but of course he's having a good run because the other fellow's injured.
15: Yeah, Carlos Alcaraz is injured
0: at the moment, yeah.
15: Also in tennis, Ukraine's Marta Kostyuk beat Mira Andreeva in straight sets to win the Madrid Open and her first title at WTA 1000 level. The world number 23 triumphed 6-3, 7-5 against a Russian opponent, becoming only the second player outside the top 20 to win in the Spanish capital there.
0: All right, bear with me, Mark, because I want to say hello to Bill Porter. Evening, Bill.
16: Good evening, Michael.
0: Yes, good evening to you. And of course, I'm interested, especially since you told us last week that Catherine O'Connor would be in Italy, as to how things went.
16: Yes, you know what? Oh, my God. It's just unbelievable, you know, because I know only 6 weeks ago she was in Poland and she led our team to a gold medal in Poland. But when she flew out on Friday to Catalan in Italy, very, very warm conditions, and there was talks about her running on the 2K relay cross-country yesterday, which is three on the team. They run the 2K and all, and she was running with two other girls. And, of course, because Catherine is such a good runner, they always put her on the first leg. And she ran a fantastic first leg. I've seen the video. Very warm conditions, she said. You know, not a great course and all, very narrow course and everything like that. But listen, she had a great race. She finished third overall, which cut all age groups and all together, and she was only 1 second behind, you know, the first and second girl. But she also led the team to a gold medal. What a start. She warmed up for 5K, ran 2K, relay, cooled down for 5K. So then a really big race was today, half marathon. It was going to be on 8:30 Italy time, which was half 7 Irish time, because Italy are an hour ahead of us. But she was really concerned. She sent me a text at 6:30, very worried about the warm weather, 24 degrees at, you know, mean 7:30, you know, the kind of way, like, you know, so really worried about how we, but listen, she done a good bit of warm training in the last few weeks and all, and she was prepared for it. The plan was not to go out too hard, take her nice and steady, and, you know, and hoping. She knew she was up again, big competition. She's over 45, she's 49, she's 50 at Christmas, so she'll be in a different category next year now. But listen, what a race she ran. We were hoping, like we do with the warm weather, she wasn't going to be as fast and normal, but she ran a great time of 1:27, finishing third overall in the over 45. But that's not only that, but she led her team to a gold medal. So Catherine comes home from the European Masters Championship with two gold medals and an individual bronze. That actually puts her up to 12 European medals and 9 world medals. So listen, what a fantastic. I was talking to her today. Yeah. She was so happy. She said, but when a half marathon is 21 kilometres, she said a 15K onwards, it got really warm and very, very hard. But listen, she put her head down and she had a really good last kilometre and she finished third. She was delighted to get a third individual because it's very hard to run again. You know, to Spanish, Italian runners and all the warm weather runners and all, it's very hard to adapt to. I have ran in 25 or 26 weeks before. It's very hard running, especially when the humidity was over 70% today, which was very, very hard as well and all. But listen, great to get two European gold medals and a European bronze. Listen, fantastic. Yeah. And what a good thing to that now. So she has to look at plans, you know, does she do the European marathon and all in October, because she's entered for another marathon. That's going to be, she'll just take a break for a while and then we pick other races for down the road, you know.
0: Yeah, and of course the other event was in Botswana with the relay teams, and during the week Sonia Sonia set the scene by saying that 2 years ago in the Bahamas, Rashida Adelaki was on board the Irish mixed 4x400 team, who won a bronze qualifying for Paris Olympics that summer, and the women's 4x400 also qualifying. So that set the scene for where we were going to be this time, which wasn't easy, I think, without Rashida Adelaki competing in it. And so it was always going to be difficult, but there was good news, Bill.
16: Yeah, Yeah, there's good news. Listen, we'll look at, listen, Rachel McCann, like Sophie Becker, like Arlene Crossan and Charlie Mozzie. What a run from Charlie Mozzie, coming from third place to, you know, just what a last 200 metres she had to come down the Wallagan and to pass the two girls. Listen, Charlie Mozzie, she's just a class act. She's coming into really good form. And she ran the fastest, she ran one of the fastest time, like, of the 400 metres there, like, you know. But she's so good at the finish.
0: Well, she ran 48.34, and Rachel McCann, 52.35, Sophie Becker, 51.84, Arlene Crossan, 51.30. So, yeah, France per second,
16: a combination of 3.23, which is a national record.
0: Yeah, amazing, isn't it?
16: Listen, I looked at all the relay teams, and that was the only relay team that was going to really qualify. You know, which you like a Rachel McCann and Sophie Becker and Charlie Mozzie, Dave and Alvis, really together. They're missing, a very, very low profile on Rashika Galecki. So
0: I noticed in Sonia's article that she was saying that Rashida was down to run in Texas this weekend. So I'm not sure if that happened or not.
16: See, do you know what? See, you really don't know, with coaches and different, what it is that they probably, they pinpoint all the races, like if they think she's not ready for the likes of the 4x400 relay team, they won't let her. They have bigger, you know, and don't get me wrong, they have other plans, you know, the kind of way all coaches and all, they all plan different things, and sometimes when it comes running for the country, the coaches will say, no, listen, I want you to do this race, you know, that's just the way it is, really, to be honest with you.
0: Well, the other teams, there was disappointment for the 4x400 mixed team. That was Jack Rafferty, Jenna Breen, Sean Doggett and Aaron Friel. They finished 7th in their heat in 3.19.24, with South Africa winning it in 3.12.77.
16: Yeah, but the only point is that there's two new people on that, relay team as well. You know, like, anyway, it's going to take a while,
0: Well, they did. They were training in South Africa for the last 2 weeks, so they have given themselves a good chance at this, haven't they?
16: Yeah, but you know what? I'll be honest with you, Michael, listen, I know from over the years and things of that, with athletes running in warm weather and things of that, now, I'll be honest with you, for to get used to warm weather training and all, you have to be really away for 6 weeks or 8 weeks. I know Fionnuala McCormack and all the other runners and all things of that, now, Catherine O'Connor, they're running the Masters. Catherine done a lot of warm weather training for running in Italy. Now, I know you might say, how do you do warm weather? It's to do with, and Fionnuala done as well, it's to do with saunas, and it's to do with all that kind of thing. So you have to prepare, in the water, the heat, you know, the kind of way, you know. So it's very, listen, I'll be honest with you, because I know I have a cousin who's ran lots of Europeans and Worlds and all, and he is absolutely fantastic in the heat. But I've seen Irish guys in the heat, and I've ran in the heat, and it's just
0: it's really difficult, Now, the Irish women's 4x100 team of Precious, Akbe, Moses, Kieran Neville, Molly O'Reilly and Sarah Leahy, they've failed to make the top two spots in the repechage either, clocking 44.25 in a race won by Australia and 42.88. So, that was the athletics news. And I did see one other thing. A chap, Sean Agibobo, is it? Yeah, freshman, and he beat he has set a new Irish record in the 200 metres.
16: Yeah, exactly. Yeah, but
0: did you see that, Bill?
16: He's another new guy on the scene from last year.
0: Yeah, well, he's from Talla.
16: He's from Talla. Yeah, there's two guys there from Talla, and they're fantastic sprinters over the 100 and 200 metres. Listen, great to see them, and I've seen him been interviewed before, and he's. He's a Wallagan. He's so Irish, really. You know, the two guys.
0: You know by their accents,
16: You know by the accent, they're so brilliant. To Wallagan. Listen.
0: I found the piece about Rashida Adeleke. She won her section of the 200 meters in 22.86, and she's gearing up now for the Shanghai Diamond League meeting on May the 16th. So there's news for you, Bill.
16: That's the ones, Wallagan, you know, they'll be all coming up in the web a few weeks, and they're the ones to watch.
0: Before you go, some other interesting statistics. I know you love this sort of thing. I was reading, again, during the week, Eno Reardon was giving details on the athletics as well. And he said that, you know that chap, Sebastian Solway, won the London Marathon last week?
16: Who ran the world record for
0: 159.30. He won 159.30, since the super shoes were introduced in 2016, the men's marathon world record has now dropped by 3 minutes and 27 seconds. And there was a similar improvement in the 25 years before that, when between 1988 and 2013, the medals world record lowered from 206.50 to 203.23. And compared to that, in the last decade, the 800 metres and 1500 metres and mile world records have all remained unbroken. So these shoes are having an impact in the marathons.
16: Yeah, but do you know what? Wait to tell you. I'm glad that you brought up that conversation. Because you know why? Right, as I told you last week, he got for winning the London Marathon and breaking. Here's the story. Anyone that ran under 202 got £100,000 bonus. The guy who won that got $353,000, right? Mm. Plus, he got $1 million.
0: It's a pity you're not 50 years younger, Bill.
16: No, I wouldn't run them times if I had a bike. So. But do you know what? Yeah. But he got $353,000 and gets $1 million from Adidas because he was wearing Adidas shoe for breaking the world record. Yeah. But Adidas shoe brought out, they made 5,000 pairs, and the 5,000 pairs at €500 a pair.
0: Right.
16: No doubt in a half an hour.
0: Well, now he has to also prove himself with doping, because Kenya has presently, he's a Kenyan, they have 147 athletes presently banned. So he has made sure that he is checked constantly.
16: Yes.
0: And because he uses sort of hydrogels and sodium bicarbonate supplements during races to get him over the line. So there's a lot to these athletes now, more than there was when you were starting out, Bill.
16: Yeah, exactly. Yeah, but you know what? There's loads of things about him. Okay, so Sparking, your man, when he was interviewing after the marathon, he said, "You can't tell me what did you have for breakfast." He said, "I had some tea, two slices of toast, and a bit of honey." Now, the other thing is about this, which is very important, which wasn't in the 80s when we were running, is that they have all these drinks,
0: yes,
16: which is like all these great energy drinks, which electric lights. Really good, like all the protein, everything, just four or five things in the energy drink that will get them through. The electric lights will keep the concentration going.
0: Yeah.
16: Like, and there's other ones there which will help the muscle. You know, the other ones will keep them well hydrated.
0: Yeah.
16: You know, there's loads of things like that. Yeah. And then they have the story. They have, when they come to a table, their number is on the bottles. So they can only use that. They can't take any other bottle. And all them bottles are all analyzed.
0: Yeah.
16: And they can't take a drink off of the street from anybody.
0: No.
16: Because you know why? There could be something in that drink and all. So if you take a drink off the street in London,
0: you're in trouble.
16: In any of the Americans, you're disqualified.
0: All right, we better move on. Where are you next week?
16: No, well, do you know what? No, we haven't finished yet. But listen, I was at the Leinster Road Race Championship yesterday.
0: Sorry, Bill. I thought we had exhausted everything.
16: Yeah, you're grand. We were at the Leinster Road Race Championship yesterday. And what a race in the Masters race from Niamh Brophy from Lakeshore Siders from Blessman. And Monica, she finished second overall in the race and second over 40. I was great. I was talking to her before the race. I didn't know she was going to it. And I said, "Niamh, we have a very, very good team." And of course, we won the gold medal over 35, the County Wicklow gold medal with Niamh Brophy, Caroline Ayton, Emily Ryan, and Anne-Marie Kenny. So then we went on to the Masters men. What a run from Robert Murphy from Pan LAC. He won the gold medal over 50. Mick Finnan, he was third over 55. And of course, Robert Murphy, Mick Finnan, and William Felton won the Parnell. They won the Leinster Club team event. And also, we won the county team event with Robert Murphy, Mick Finnan, and Paul O'Donoghue from Brave Runners. So, what a day for Parnell and County Wicklow down at the Leinster Road Race Championship. Going to the Dublin Half Marathon today, 13,000 runners, the biggest number ever in Dublin. Oh, what a race organised by, of course, Dublin City Marathon, Jim Hockney, which I know Jim really well. And what a race from Sheila O'Byrne, third overall, with a PB of 3 minutes, running 76.42. And imagine in all the best runners in Ireland, and Sheila O'Byrne runs in third place. I was talking to her. What excitement and what a performance. She ran the perfect race. Had a great chat to her yesterday before she was racing. And what a guy. And also, well done to Laura. Laura Lennon there. Laura Lennon. Eddie started there. She ran a great time of 1:54. Also, her boyfriend, running Comic Ryan, running 1:47. Loads of brave runners there today at the half marathon, and a lot of other County Wicklow runners there as well. So well done to them at the Dublin half marathon. And unfortunately, I won't download the result from me, but The only one I was talking to, as I said, was Sheila O'Byrne.
0: Well, you've done well. You've done well. Where are you off to next week?
16: I didn't see. Wicklow. Sorry, the Wicklow Track and Field is on next Saturday in Greystones from 10 o'clock onwards. Please get your entries all in again tomorrow. And it's the under eight. It's the war scheme is on under eight, and then after dinner we have the relays and all. So that's Greystones, Charles Lands next Saturday. Wicklow, first day, Wicklow Track and Field Championship.
0: What time, Bill? 10 o'clock?
16: 10 o'clock onwards, so it'll be probably 10 o'clock till about 5.
0: Bill, thanks to Bill. Have a good evening.
16: Good evening. So listen, today belongs to the Wicklow athletes, Sheila O'Byrne, Catherine O'Connor, and everyone at the Leinster Road Race Championship.
0: Well done. Good night, Bill.
16: Good night, Michael. Thank you.
0: Sus Bjog, I need a break after this. Where do I go next? Yes, have a break and then back with Pitch and Putt and ladies football.
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0: Now, you're welcome back to East Coast FM. Going to Mark Brophy in a few minutes, but first, my apologies to John Manning. A bit later than usual to you, John. Evening to you.
1: A very good evening to you, Michael.
0: Yeah, you've hit your club and a couple of scratch cups, so away you go.
1: We have indeed, and that Dublin Inter club was contested by all the clubs in Dublin yesterday, Michael, but really it was only one club have come out of it with the celebrations. A double for Lucan in the gents. Lucan E, Gareth Walsh, Barry Gorey, Aaron Brazil, John Mahoney, Noel Leonard and Nicky Creevy. Shot 482, and they won by 5 strokes from another Lucan team. That's Lucan A, Gary Ryan, Anthony Malone, Noel Ryan, Dermot Heffernan, Matt Findlay and Stephen Needham. They finished on 487. Just a couple of miles down the road then in RGSC in Baldonnell for the ladies. It was a Lucan team of Sandra Keogh, Tracy Smith, Anne Heffernan and Helen Dunn. They shot 382 and won by 19 strokes from the runners-up in Glenville. Strong through all the grades, Lucan, and that stood to them in this 2 senior, 2 inter and 2 junior in men, and 1 senior, 1 inter and 2 junior in ladies. Proving too strong for everybody, Lucan. Across in Meath, then yesterday we had the Stack Allen Scratch Cup. Eamon Gibney of Castletown, well, he's the top player in Meath right now, and he gave an imperious performance. 90, 18 under par, rounds of 45 and 45 to win by all of 5 shots. The senior winner was Porrick Sarsfield from McBride on 95, 47 and 48. For Porrick, he finished just a shot ahead of Francis Feely from the host club Stack Allen. A close one between 2 Louth men in intermediate grade. Kyle Thornton from Killinear and Drogheda shot 100, 53 and 47. And that 47 got him home on the tiebreaker from Tony Butler from Sea Point and Termin Fechan. 100 for Tony as well, 49 and 51. Sam Murphy from Matt Garvin shot 106 with 2 rounds of 53 to win the junior by a shot from Emmett Woods of the host club Stack Allen. Ladies, senior winner was Paula Lynch, the former National Ladies Match Play Champion from Oldcastle. She shot 107 to win by a shot from her Meath Intercounty teammate Kathleen Geraghty of Screen. In junior, it was Karen McBerry from Clog in Newry. Total of 118 for Karen. She won by a shot from Paula Weldon of Trim. Just across in Offaly then, we had the Offaly County Board Scratch Cup at Clara, the Erie course yesterday. And the overall winner was one of Erie's own, the club chairman, in fact, William Buckley Jr. He shot 51 and 47 for a total of 98 for a one-stroke win. The senior winner was Ian Dillon from St. Bridget's in Kilcullen, 99 for Ian, 45 in the first round, but couldn't back it up in the second round. Total of level par 54, total of 99 overall. He was a winner by 2 shots from Mark Newman of Rochford Bridge.

0: Riverdale Club in Nenagh, 3 under for Gary, total of 105, and Adrian Brereton from Eden was second there with 107. Very polished performance by Chrissy Sheedy of Ryston to win the ladies senior with 102, and Laura Fogarty from Matt Garvin shot 117 to win the ladies junior. A very busy pitch and putt weekend, Michael.
1: Well done. Where do you go next week, John?
0: Next weekend we're at the Leinster Matchplay Championship, 6 championships to be decided in the county of Kildare. Saturday play will be at McDonough for intermediates and senior gents, St. Bridget's for gents juniors and ladies on Saturday, and then they'll all decamp to McDonough again on Sunday for the semi-finals and finals in the 6 grades.
1: Great, so that's the Leinster Matchplay Championships. Well done. Have a good week and enjoy the rest of the bank holiday weekend. John, thanks a million.
0: You too, Michael. Talk to you next week.
1: Good night to you. Now, Mark Brophy, back to you.
2: In Formula One, Mercedes' Kimi Antonelli held off McLaren's Lando Norris in a race-long battle to win the Miami Grand Prix and take a commanding championship lead. The 19-year-old Italian's third win in a row moves him 20 points ahead of teammate George Russell, who finished fourth today, behind McLaren's Oscar Piastri. Antonelli prevailed in a gripping race, initially staging a 3-car fight, also including Ferrari's Charles Leclerc, before the race distilled down to a tussle between Mercedes and Norris. The long-threatened rain, which had caused the race start to be brought forward by 3 hours, never materialised, apart from a few spots mid-race, and the Grand Prix ran its distance in dry conditions.
1: Well done. What else have you?
2: Moving on to cricket, and there were 2 games in the IPL today.
1: Yep.
2: The first one saw the Sunrisers Hyderabad take on Kolkata Knight Riders. Sunrisers made 165 all out, batting first in 19 overs. Travis Head top scoring with 61. But Kolkata got it easily. 169 for 3 in 18.2 overs, with Raghu Vanchi top scoring with 59 there. The second game saw the Punjab Kings taking on the Gujarat Titans. The Punjab Kings made 163 for 9 off 20 overs, with Shedj top scoring with 57. But the Gujarat Titans knocked that off with just 1 ball to spare. In 167 for 6 they made in 19.5 overs. Saisudarsan with 57. And Washington Sundar with 40 not out there.
1: Well done. You're done for the evening, Mark.
2: I'm done for the evening, yeah.
1: We'll check with you next week. There must be some international cricket coming up for Ireland shortly.
2: Shortly, yeah. We're playing New Zealand in the test match. That's coming up at the end of May in Belfast.
1: Yeah. We'll remind people of that next week then.
2: Yeah.
1: Thank you very much, Mark Brophy. Right, Mark is heading out the door. We're going to Dominic Leach next for ladies football, but let me tell you another bit about coming to Bunskull. I was just I'd mentioned to you about the Camogie Day. There was also another day in Ballinakil. This time 12 schools fielded 18 teams for a day of hurling across 3 divisions. 200 children up there, which was great. And in a hotly contested local derby, St. Joseph Glenealy National School emerged victorious over Rathdrum National School to lift the Credit Union Cup, while Carnew National School produced a strong performance against St. Cronin's to secure the shield. The 8-team Corn of Murrucu division saw Greystones CNS claim the title after falling short just in last year's final. They showed great motivation to defeat a talented Gael Scully Keddick side. In the division, St. Lawrence's National School won the shield, while St. Patrick's National School, Wicklow Town, took home the plate. Crossbridge National School, St. Joseph's and St. Cronin's also performed very well on the day. Rathdrum National School tasted further success in the Andrew Corneen Cup, defeating a youthful St. Lawrence's side. The Shield final provided one of the day's highlights, with Greystones Educate Together edging out Skull na Coron Wirra in a thriller, while Greystones CNS capped off a successful day by winning the plate final against St. Patrick's. So what else is there? Yes, half time in the meet game, there was in the hurling game against

0: Derry and in the football against Dublin, there were a number of games at half time. In the hurling Camogie exhibition match, there was Billy Dolan, Shannon Wright from Gael Scullin and Lucana, Liam Ford from Greystones Community National School, Arthur Fine and Aidan Kenny and Tom Crosby, Elisa O'Farrell from Greystones Educate Together, Dara Orr and Jason Orr, Skull Nicholas and Nafa Dunlavin, Marion Noonan and Emma Lawless and Grania Dodge from Skull Coolin, George O'Brien, Bill O'Brien from St. Pat's Wicklow, Emma Corrigan, St. Kevin's, Grace Power, St. Lawrence's, Ebby Lally, Moya McCrory, Maeve Mooney, Cooney, and Pippa Orman from St. Patrick's Bray. The football then exhibition match during the Dublin game included Noah O'Carroll and Liam Proctor from Ravensdale Primary School, Scott O'Toole, Evan Nolan from Newtown Mount Kennedy Primary School, Cian Mooney and Callop Sharp from Sacred Heart Ockram, Connor Nolan, Billy Malone from Greystones Community National School, and Avery Gould and Oisín Franey from Gael School, Kilmanton. And well done to the young whistlers on the day, Una Cooper and Lachlan Hughes. So there you go. The INT Skills Challenge winners then going to Crow Park in the summer. In boys football, first place James Miley, Skull Nicholas Nafa Dunlavin. Hurling, first place Shane Gagan, St. Joseph's Valleymount, and second place Jack Harrington, St. Mary's Blessington. Girls football, first place Chloe Richardson, Ravenswell Primary School Bray, second place Dana Brady, Roundwood National School, and Camogie, first place Moya McCrory, St. Patrick's Bray. And that's all. They come with the Bun School news for tonight. Quite a bit there. I don't see anything listed in the next week or two in their fixtures, so good to have managed to pass all that on to you. Right, going to Dominic in just a moment. I just want to see. It gives me a chance to mention what's on during the week. I did say that Bray are playing away to Finnaharps tomorrow, and they're playing home to Cove on Friday night, so you can get there if you can. In rugby on Friday night, Ulster play the Stormers at 7:15. On Saturday, Leinster play the Lions at 5:30 in the Aviva, and Connacht play Munster. That'll be a great match, 7:45 on Saturday evening. And the Irish women, they play home to Wales in Belfast at 6:30. GAA will be going to that in a moment, but the Christy Ring match, Wicklow versus Kerry, is on in Tralee next Saturday at 1:00. And in the Tailteann Cup, we're away to Laois next Sunday at 2:00, and that'll be broadcast. Streamed. It won't be on the FM. It'll be streamed, as was the Dublin match. In athletics, well, we heard Bill Porter telling us that the Wicklow track and field will be in Greystones 10:00 next week. On pitch and putt, next Saturday and Sunday is the Leinster Match Play Championships. In racing, after so many days at Punchestown, they run tomorrow at the Curragh. 1:15 at the Curragh, and Down Ryle goes off at 1:35. On Tuesday, Gowran 5:05, Thursday in Wexford at 5:00. Next Friday, Ballinrobe 5:15, Downpatrick at 5:00. Killarney 1:20 on Saturday, Naas at 1:30. And next Sunday, it's Cork at 2:05 and Leopardstown Run at 1:15. I obviously put the mockers on Sean Murphy in that last frame because he lost it to Woo, and Woo now leads 9-5, and Sean Murphy is 53-1 up in this 16th frame. It's the best of 35, so first to 18 will win. Right, will we see what else have we got? I think we're getting to Dominic because the Wicklow under 16 were playing in Leinster under 16 C football final. Evening, Dominic.
1: Good evening, Michael. How are you?
0: Not too bad. Now, before we start, we had a bereavement to mention in Newtown, and I'm sure you'd want to be associated with it, Micheál Shelley.
1: Micheál Shelley, yeah. Look, Micheál, I salt the earth. You'd have met him in a lot of matches, I'd say. He was just a great supporter of both Newtown and Wicklow.
0: Yeah.
1: And loved his Kerry team as well, believe it or not. He loved the Kerry teams.
0: Yeah,
1: Micheál was vice president in Newtown, and last time I met him was at the 75 celebration. So, yeah, a huge loss. And everybody in Newtown, very sad. We send our deepest sympathy to all the extended family and to his daughters, Paula and Una.
0: And the funeral was on Saturday there.
1: It was, and it was a very good send-off to the Guard of Honour from the club, and the colours were on the on the coffin, and the number 9 jersey, a beloved jersey of his, and the Kerry jersey were both on the on the coffin. So a wonderful man, and great company over the years, you know, and latterly hadn't been well, but in fairness, always had a good word for everybody, you know, so a sad loss.
0: Well done. Thanks for that, Dominic. Now, you, aside from that sadness, you had a bit of joy with your under 16 Leinster C football final.
1: Well, yeah, it's nice. In fairness, the minors and Burns were very unlucky the previous week, and this week we travelled down to Carlow, to Air Oakland, Carlow, and the number 16 C championship. And to be honest with you, I was at the match between the two teams, the first round, and in fairness, Wicklow were very strong. I did anticipate that they could do it, and they did, and they did it in style. And there were 3-10 no score up at half time, and it ended up 7-13 to 2-7. But funny enough, although the attack played brilliantly, I was really impressed with the defence. Like, the defence was very, very well coached and worked very well. So, yeah, good team performance all round. And just to congratulate the management team, with Rory McElhenney, with Michal Stapleton, Amy Cavanagh was managing the team, and Mick Cavanagh was involved with the team as well, Ashley O'Connor.
0: And they now play in the All-Ireland semi-final on the 24th of June, I see.
1: Yeah, it's Wednesday. They're an unusual date. Yeah. I always found them very weird myself. But Wednesday, 24th June, and they play either Munster or Connacht. Yeah. That's all I know at the moment.
0: But you better name the team on that if you have it.
1: In fairness, great team performance. As I said, Hazel Prendergast was in goal from Clannagale. The fullback line, Lucy Weld, had been replaced. She was from Alacurra. She was replaced in the starting lineup by Leah Fox from AGB. Niamh Carpenter from Antoco was at fullback, and Alicia Snell from St. Patrick's was at number 4, and then a halfback line, and Claudia McKeown from Blessington at 5, Anna Curra's Case Healy at number 6, and Mary Corrigan from St. Nicholas's at 7, and then midfield, captain of the team from AGB, Katie Nizum, from, as I said, from AGB, and alongside her was Lily Stapleton from Tinahili. And Lily, in fact, got player of the match after a fine performance all through the game, so well done to her. And then moving on to the half forward line, Grace Finnegan from Kilcool at number 10, Leisha Mellon with an outstanding game as well at centre forward for Marco Geraldine's Ballymoney, Erin O'Reilly from AGB as well on the left, and then the full forward line, very strong full forward line this. Blessington, Lucy Keeley, Kitty O'Byrne from Errol, and I think Lucy Keeley actually has played with Kilbride in the past, and Sophie Hurley from AGB at top of the left. Kitty O'Byrne from Errol got full forward, got a hat-trick of goals, and very solid performance all around. And then the non-starters, Lucy Weld from Manicura, Sarah Slevin from Errol Greystones, Sophie Loughlin from Tinahili,
0: have we lost you?
1: Rhea Dalton from Rathnew, really Beth Dunn from St. Patrick's, Ellen Barco from St. Patrick's as well, Ava Coffey from Rathnew, and Emma Vickers from Blessington, Lily Morden from Blessington, Caitlin Gillicuddy from Untalker, Georgina Horden from Annacurra, Katie McElhenney from Tinahili, Chloe Ward from Clara, and Nessa Bourne from AGB. And as I said, a fine performance and a good coaching performance as well.
0: Good. And is it the under-14s now we look forward to next week? Is it double?
1: Yeah, it's hot and heavy. So the All-Ireland quarterfinals on next week, and that will be on at, I think it's 1 o'clock. It's either 12 or 1 o'clock in the Centre of Excellence up in Dublin there, the Abbottstown.
0: The Abbottstown, And who are we playing in that? Is that the under-14C?
1: That's the under-14C, and they're also playing against Wexford in that match as well. So,
0: that'll be on Saturday, Dominic. Yeah.
1: That's on the Saturday, Saturday. Okay. And I suppose the other thing, obviously, is that the senior team are prepared for their round robin of All-Ireland fixtures, but that's not on until the end of the month, towards the end, so I'll give you a reprise of that closer to the time. Yeah. But yeah, I suppose all kudos for the under 16 getting an All-Ireland championship and moving on to the All-Ireland.
0: On to the All-Ireland. Well done. Eddie, have you anything on the sub scene to mention to Dominic?
2: Well, there's one thing
1: actually before Eddie comes in. I just to reiterate a call that went out during the week. There's a county board meeting next Wednesday and the new rules are being debated. They're voted in. But we just have to make a decision, very important decision on the implementation and when they're to be implemented. So I'd order all clubs to make sure that they have debate within their clubs and come to the prepared to the county board meeting.
0: Well done. Well, we probably won't hold you any longer. You've nothing to mention to Dominic, Eddie, you know.
2: I think Dominic will reiterate it. Last Wednesday night we had a rules seminar in Knockrum in the centre down in Knockrum, and we had Steve McDulty, a national shooter, given the seminar, and Barry Redmond from Wexford who presented the rules very well. Okay. I think most people were there, clubs were represented, but disappointingly there was only 9 players there.
0: Yeah. Dominic, we won't hold you. Thanks very much. We'll catch you next week for the under 14. Thank you.
1: Just from the county board's point of view and from my own point of view, just to thank you, actually, Stephen and Barry, and particularly the clubs that attended and the referees, of course, who attended as well in huge numbers.
0: Okay. We'll catch you next Sunday night for another 14. Thanks, Dominic.
2: Thank you, Dominic.
0: You have some ladies' results. I have the men's results. You have some ladies'.
2: I have, yeah.
0: Do you want to give them?
2: Can we?
0: Or you want me to do the men's first while you're waiting?
2: Sure. You walk away.
0: All right. During the week, disappointing results with the minor footballers. I'm afraid Meath much too strong for us in minor football in Aucham on Tuesday night, winning 5-22. I think
2: we should have declared at half time.
0: 5 points. Yeah. In the Thursday night then, in Division 4, Blessing and 9 points, Hollywood 5-7. These are all Thursday night football matches. Shillelagh Coolby 2-8, Bray Emmets 2-18. Kilmechanic 5 points and Toker 3-9. Ballymount 1-13, Ballymanus 1-15. Stratford 1-11, Kilbride 1-10. Ballinacor 1, this was in Division 5 as well. Ballinacor 1-12, Tinnehealy 1-9. Anacora 1-4, Ockram 3-8, Ashford 3-13, Newtown 2-10, Kilteegan 2-12, Donardo Glen 5-7, Carnew 3-8, Bottenass 3-8, Ratnew 2-10, Arklar Gerrardlands, Ballymoney 1-10, Avondale 1-10, Aero Greystones 4-9. In Football League Division 1A on Friday night, Arklar Gerrardlands Arthur Gerdeline's 5-17, Donard Glen 1-11, and a couple of other games on Thursday night in Division 5. In Division 5, it was Kilcool 2-12, Enniskerry 2-5, and in Division 1, the game was played on Thursday night. Blessingham 2-15 in Division 1, Untoker 2-13. On Saturday, or also on Friday, in Division 1, Carnew 1-7, Ratnew 1-14. Tinnehealy 2-15, Bottenass 2-12, and Bray Emmets 11 points, Aero Greystones 15 points. Football League Division 2 played yesterday. Kilmechanic 6 points, Ashford 2-14, Kilkenno 7 points, Kilcool 1-17. In Division 3, Avoca at 4-13, Newcastle 7 points. 1A, Lara 2-19, Avondale 3-8, and Division 2, Anacora 10-12, Barndarrig 1-4. Today in Division 3, Bottenass 17 points, Tinnehealy 1-8. St Patrick's Wicklow in Division 3, St Patrick's Wicklow 2-7, the Gerrardlines 3-9. In Division 1A, Kilteegan 2-20, Shlela Coolboy 3-7. In Division 3, Anacora 1-5, Blessington 2-8. And I think that is all I have today. So back to you, Eddie, for the ladies.
2: Yeah, this morning, Michael, we continued on with our cup competitions, which are competitions played with our county players. In Dunlavin this evening, there, St Nicholas is 3-7, Clara 5 points. This morning, then, played in Enniskerry, Clonagale 1-7, Carnew 3-5. In Greystones this morning as well, Airog 2-7, Untoker 1-13, and Kilcool 1-5. Anacora 3-11, and what that means now is that on the 7th of June It means that the semi-finals of the Cup competition Division 2 will be Antogo will be at home to Clara at 11:15 the 7th of June, and St Nicholas will be at home to Air Oak on the 7th of June at 11:15. Tomorrow then in Division 3 Cup matches, Blessing are coming to St Patrick's tomorrow after the evening tomorrow at 6 o'clock to play St Pat's, and Barndarrig are heading over to Ballymount at 5:30 to play Ballymount in the Division 3 Cup. Then moving on then to the under 14 matches played today, Artle Gerlands Ballymoney 4:13, Aeroge 1-3, Newtown had a good win over Ashford 4-7 to 3-7, Ockram had a good win over Aeroge 7-1 to 5-8, while Carnew entertained Kilcool this morning. It was a win for Carnew 4-2 to 1-3. In the other games then in division in the 4-14, then a good win for Artlow's second team, they beat Clannagale beat them 4-13 to 3-8. A good win then this morning for Bray in Division 1, for Clara. They beat Bray Emmons 4-9 to 2-7. And then yesterday, Rathnew made a long trip across the Wicklow Gap to play Bottenglass, and a very competitive game here, which Rathnew came home with the points 4-7 to 3-8.
0: All right, I've got a question there. We'll come back to you in a second, but we've got to take a quick break before we wrap up, Eddie.
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0: Now you're welcome back. Over to Eddie in just a moment. Just to mention the Ulster semi-final day, Armagh 3-13, down 14 points. In Leinster was Kildare 23 points, Westmeath 2-21, and in Munster, Clare 1-8, Limerick 2-30. In the hurling, yesterday in the football, Louth went under very easily, 20 points to 10 to Dublin.
8: Yeah, which and, that was a result of the week's game.
0: And Monaghan won 1-30.
8: Oh, did you see it, Michael?
0: It went extra time. It was an incredible match, that.
8: Roddy Began.
0: It was incredible. And don't forget next week, on Sunday, it's the Munster Senior Final, Kerry against Cork. In Connacht, it's Roscommon against Galway. In Leinster, hurling, off to play Kilkenny. And we're in Tailteann Cup, away to Laois at 2 p.m. and that game will be streamed. On Saturday, it's the hurling as well. Waterford play Cork and in the hurling in Kildare. In Leinster, Kildare play Galway, Wexford play Dublin. And in the Christy Ring, we go to Kerry next Saturday for a game at 3 at 1 o'clock. Now back to you, Eddie.
2: Yeah, just on some results, Michael. Again, on Thursday night, then under 14 girls Division 4 League, a good win for the new club that formed there between Barn Darrick and Avoca called Navan. They beat Arklow Geraldine's third team 3-3 to 1-2. And then moving on, then during the week, then we had our under 16 league was continued in division two of the league, and Bray Emmett's were beaten by Ashford 5-5 to 1-10. Interestingly, in this game, Ashford scored 5-5, and last Monday, Ashford also scored 5-5 in a boys' game against Antogar, and two players, Lucy Doyle, Lisa's daughter, and Hugh Doyle, they were playing in both games, scored 5-5, so well done to two kids there. In Ratneu, were beaten by Baltinglass 11-11 to 5-5 in the under 16. St Nicholas beat Carnew 4-13 to 2-1. St Patrick's beat Newtown's, this is Division 3, Newtown 1-12 to 1-6. Blessington beat Kilkenny in Blessington 6-15 to 1-6. And Newcastle had a good win over Rockham 3-4 to 2-4. And then on Thursday night, then St Patrick's, they were beaten by Antogar in under 16 league as well.
0: All right, and just to mention, draw for the All Ireland Senior Championship will be streamed tomorrow Monday at 1 o'clock on GAA Plus. And of course, Pot 1 are the home teams: Kerry, Cork, Galway, Roscommon, Dublin, Westmeath, Armagh, and Monaghan.
8: Yep.
0: And the away teams are Donegal, Mayo, Meath, Louth, Derry, Tyrone, Cavan and Kildare. 8 ties will be drawn, and that'll begin the All-Ireland series. So that's the start of it, Eddie.
2: Series games, big guns to that.
0: Big guns, yeah.
2: It was very interesting listening to Enda McGinley today on the Sunday game. He was saying that the likes of Meath, Donegal, Tyrone and Mayo, they're sitting in the long grass last 3 weeks training away.
0: Yeah.
2: They're going to catch someone.
0: Now, the 8 winners of that round one, Eddie, will be drawn against each other in round 2A.
2: Yeah.
0: The 4 winners from that stage will then go to the All-Ireland quarterfinals.
2: And the losers come back in.
0: The draw will be... So the 8 losers of round 1 ties will be drawn against each other in round 2B. The 4 losers at this stage will exit the championship and so on. The 4 losers of round... So it goes on a bit. It's too complicated to go into too much of it at the moment.
2: It's actually supporting blood sports, really, isn't it? Because it's going to happen if someone's going to get slaughtered.
0: And a bit of football?
2: Yeah. Tomorrow night, then... I'll be wearing my Everton hat tomorrow night, and Vincent Kerwin, if you're listening, and to Johnny Dunn in Wicklow Town, make sure you win tomorrow. Do a draw against City at 8 o'clock tomorrow night. Everton play City in the new stadium. Chelsea are playing Nottingham Forest on Saturday. Liverpool play Chelsea. Brighton play Wolves. Fulham play Bournemouth, and Sunderland play Manchester United. While Manchester City are home to Brentford, another sticky wicket for City on Sunday. Burnley play Aston Villa, Crystal Palace play Everton, and Nottingham Forest play Newcastle, and West Ham are home to Arsenal.
0: Yeah, and then you have a big match on Tuesday night.
2: Yeah, big match Tuesday night. Simeone again will be throwing his antics around the pitch in the Emirates, but we'll manage him then. Arsenal against Atletico, one off in the first leg.
0: Isn't it? Yeah.
2: And then this match between Bayern Munich and Paris PSG.
0: Could go anyway.
2: But it doesn't matter. as long as we West Ham next week, I'll throw up the Champions League for the Premier League, Michael.
0: All right. Well done. My thanks to Mark Brophy. My thanks to Alec for looking after us tonight. My thanks to Eddie for being here. And it's 10-7 in the snooker. So, and it's the end of the session. I think that's the way it goes tomorrow. Murphy 7 and Woo 10. So, watch. It'll be tomorrow morning and afternoon. That's it for tonight.
2: Bring back Ray Reardon.
0: We'll be streaming the Laois Wicklow game next week. So, join us, please, at 2 o'clock for that stream. Michael Sargent, East Coast FM Sport. Good night.
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22: It's 10 o'clock. Good evening, I'm Clina O'Dwyer. A man in his 30s has been killed in a crash in County Cavan. His tractor crashed in a single vehicle collision on a local road in Ardkilbeg, Carrickaboy, shortly before 20 to 1 this afternoon. The man who was driving the tractor was pronounced dead at the scene. His body has since been removed to Cavan Monaghan General Hospital and a post-mortem examination will take place. Garda Forensic Collision investigators have examined the scene and Gardaí are appealing for witnesses. Over 1,700 drivers have been caught speeding during the first 3 days of the Gardaí's Road Safety Campaign. The Maybank holiday weekend has seen a driver travelling at 139 kilometres an hour in a 100k zone on the N72 in Knockinamirish in Killarney in Kerry, while over 200 drivers have been detected holding a mobile phone or not wearing a seatbelt. The road's policing operation will continue until 7 a.m. on Tuesday. The UK Foreign Office says it's ready to support British nationals if needed after suspected hantavirus outbreak on a cruise ship. Three people have died and one other is in intensive care in South Africa. The MV Hondius had reportedly been travelling from Argentina to Cape Verde at the time. Hantavirus is typically spread from contact with rodents like rats and mice. In the UK, airlines are going to be allowed to group passengers from different flights together under plans to save on jet fuel. The British government hopes it'll prevent last-minute changes to journeys during the peak summer season. There have been warnings of possible fuel shortages if the war in Iran continues. John Bean runs a guest house in Scarborough in North Yorkshire. He thinks holidaymakers may start looking closer to home.
23: I think people are worried now about going abroad, that's the thing. Safe to stay in this country, I think. Not saying that for our business point of view, but it is safe to stay in this country. Whether it's right or not, I don't know, but we seem to be up on the bookings just recently.
22: It's been a year since the papal inauguration of Pope Leo. His first year has not been without controversy, with US President Donald Trump branding him as weak for his condemnation of the war in Iran. Pope Leo, who's the first ever American pope, has hit out at world leaders who use religious language to justify violence. Massimo Faggioli, professor of ecclesiology at the Loyola Institute at Trinity College, says President Trump is concerned about losing the Catholic vote in the US.
24: I think Donald Trump knows that Pope Leo is very popular among Americans now. And I think he knows that this incident wasn't seen favorably by many Catholics in the United States. So we will see where this goes. There has been an unexpected directedness in the attack, which is unprecedented in modern church history.
22: Both winners of this year's Dublin City Half Marathon completed the course in under 75 minutes. The 21-kilometre race took people from O'Connell Street past Croke Park onto the Clontarf coastline before finishing up near Sheriff Street. Capacity for the race had to be expanded this year from 12,500 to 13,200 participants due to popular demand. Men's winner Sean Tobin from Clonmel shares why he started running road races.
1: It's so many people taking up the sport and you see the huge numbers, so there's a lot of fun to the roads and there's more people showing up and supporting. I think it's becoming a lot more sociable and people enjoying it. So, you know, I think a lot of people are getting good balance in their life and enjoying the fitness and enjoying their social life.
22: Today was Saoirse Ní Chonaill's first half marathon she ever trained for. The West Limerick runner won the women's category at a time of 71 minutes and 25 seconds.
3: I started when I moved to Dublin back in 2012, so I've been running a while, but I suppose in the last kind of couple of years I've started taking it probably a little bit more seriously. I've done a couple of decent, like 10Ks recently, so I kind of knew from the 10Ks that I've done that I should be in shape for a good half marathon, just because like the training for 10Ks and half marathons kind of the same.
22: That's your news at 4 minutes past 10.
4: And in sport, Westmeath are through to just their sixth ever Leinster senior football final and first in a decade. Brandon Kelly's extra time goal proved crucial as they edged out Kildare by 221 to 23 points after extra time. The Lake County will play Dublin in the decider and it also secures their place in tomorrow's draw for the All-Ireland Championship. Armagh powered into the Ulster football decider with a 28 points win over Down at Clonus, and Down now go into the Tailteann Cup. Limerick manager John Kiely has praised his players for being clinical in their win over Clare this afternoon. The league champions bounced back from their opening round loss to Cork to beat the Banner by 230 to 118 in the Munster Hurling Championship. Galway have won their third Connacht Ladies football title in a row. They've won by 110 to 11 points against their neighbours Mayo. Manchester United boss Michael Carrick says he's very affected by the news that Alex Ferguson was taken to hospital from Old Trafford earlier. He says he hopes a 3-2 Premier League win over Liverpool will give the club's legendary former manager a boost. The result secures the third place side a Champions League spot for next season. Bournemouth have climbed up to sixth place, boosting their chances of European qualification with a 3-0 win over Crystal Palace. And at the other end, Tottenham climbed out of the bottom three by getting past Aston Villa 2-1. Meanwhile, the Scottish Premiership title race is finally poised, with Celtic level on points with the leaders Hearts, thanks to a 2-1 victory over 10-man Hibs. Barcelona will face Lyon in the Women's Champions League final, the Spanish champions winning against Bayern Munich 4-2 in the semi-final second leg at the Nou Camp. Wu Yitze leads against Sean Murphy now by 9 frames to 6 in the World Snooker Championship final. The first player to 18 frames tomorrow will be crowned champion. Kimi Antonelli has made Formula One history with victory at the Miami Grand Prix. The championship leader has become the first driver to win his first three races from pole position. The Irish women's 4x400 metres relay team have qualified for next year's World Championships, and Cam Young is now cruising to victory at Golf's Cadillac Championship. He's 19 under par for 17 holes in Florida and 6 shots clear of the chasing pack. And that's your news in sports. I'm Will O'Callaghan. It's now 6 minutes past 10.
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Shinny Leona, Lewis and Shin Run. It's East Coast FM. It's Love Songs on the Coast. Let track O'Brien on the Balacar Fod 3. Get you a heen, a plug and a pot all the way through until 1 in the morning. Savage Garden, truly, madly, deeply on East Coast.

0: Ronald Roxy Music and Shin. Dance Away on East Coast FM. It's Love Songs on the Coast. Le track o brain on the false road to Stjach. You're very welcome in this evening. I'll be with you all the way through until 1 in the morning. Nyart kjol bra era malachit er shaw agus shin. Igel nomid, we've a song from Eric Clapton that he claims only took him 15 minutes to write. Became quite the song. Ig deran a shock that he thon er on shin era malach. Igel nomid in shaw er East Coast FM.
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0: 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It's Love Songs on the Coast. Let's track O'Brien on Chocht and Chot Dushna Bresha Durtamach Erin Stashun, a family pass to the RHSI Rusbra Garden Show by Shishinar Shula, Rusbra House and Park at Blessington Darnoe, on Donach on Chocht La Deg, the Bialtna, May 17th, on the Sunday. And it's essentially 10 to 1 le fall ma Cain Balak will te gira the gorgi na afru le hai an sour shogs of fall rei le hai shin you to gacholus eg rusbred.ie. Also to family weekend camping passes agin le hai Kaleidoscope. It's a fantastic festival at the Chaksu Sasera, presented by Glen Vey, which is also happening at Rusbra. So join Jason Collins, Amorach on Shaw Air East Coast FM, O'Hanyaga Clug Armagin, and Tommy Green from Tuesday from midday for your chance to win those fantastic prizes. God douche, then score a dollar eye at Chaksu Rusbra and Shaw Galua Air East Coast FM. By Mizarash, again sick with some Christopher Cross.
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0: It is East Coast FM. Love songs on the coast. Let Traco Brain on Thomas Gun Brisha Glock of the Nook. The Nish are going to take a break for the news at 11 o'clock by Madrash Tration Brishishin. Lenyart Killed Bra Aramalak. The Commodores are as easy. Tashishin Aramalak. Kamalashin Auron Adul Sheer. Ostion Fehablin and Ish. Songs About Jane was the great album from Maroon 5. Kandana Auron Own Album Shin. Kuntusa Kurlish Gyol. Sakedura Kligala. On show. 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
7: It's 11 o'clock. Good evening. I'm Clino Dwyer. President Trump is promising to begin freeing ships from the Strait of Hormuz from Monday. Donald Trump isn't optimistic about a 14-point Iranian proposal to end the war, and he's warned Iran U.S. strikes could restart if it misbehaves. But Iran has warned the U.S. president must choose between an impossible operation or a bad deal. A man in his 30s has been killed in a crash in County Cavan. His tractor crashed in a single vehicle collision on a local road in Ardkill Beg, Carrickaboy, shortly before 20 to 1 this afternoon. The man who was driving the tractor was pronounced dead at the scene. His body has since been removed to Cavan Monaghan General Hospital and a post-mortem examination will take place. Garda Forensic Collision investigators have examined the scene and Gardaí are appealing for witnesses. Three people have died following a suspected hantavirus outbreak on a cruise ship. The MV Hondius had reportedly been travelling from Argentina to Cape Verde at the time. A British tourist is being treated in hospital in South Africa. The UK Foreign Office says it's closely monitoring the situation. Hantavirus is typically spread from contact with rodents like rats and mice. Some of the seven Irish citizens who were detained on board the Global Summit flotilla returned home last night. 185 activists were remanded by Israeli forces off the coast of Crete while trying to deliver aid to Gaza. All but two of the people on board the flotilla were handed over to Greek authorities before being released. Fiach O'Bulachon was one of those detained. He says he planned to leave early so he wouldn't get involved with Israeli forces, but they intercepted early.
8: My idea was to train the crew and that I would leave in Greece and they would carry on with the boat. So we were still about 70 miles west of Crete when they suddenly appeared on board, threw a flashbang into the cockpit, got on board and said, We're the Israeli Defence Forces and we can do whatever we want.
7: Over 1,700 drivers have been caught speeding during the first 3 days of the Gardaí's road safety campaign. The Maybank holiday weekend has seen a driver travelling at 139 kilometres an hour in a 100k zone on the N72 at Knock and Nimrish in Killarney in Kerry, while over 200 drivers have been detected holding a mobile phone or not wearing a seatbelt. The road's policing operation will continue until 7am on Tuesday. It's been a year since the papal inauguration of Pope Leo. His first year has not been without controversy, with US President Donald Trump branding him as weak for his condemnation of the war in Iran. Pope Leo, who's the first ever American pope, had hit out at world leaders who use religious language to justify violence. Massimo Faggioli, professor of ecclesiology at the Loyola Institute at Trinity College, says President Trump is concerned about losing the Catholic vote in the US.
9: I think Donald Trump knows that Pope Leo is very popular among Americans now. And I think he knows that this incident wasn't seen favorably by many Catholics in the United States. So we will see where this goes. There has been an unexpected directedness in the attack, which is unprecedented in modern church history.
7: There's a Laura look around this May bank holiday weekend. A Dublin players won over €8.7 million on the lotto, and there have been big wins too for players in Westmeath and Limerick. National Lottery spokesperson Sarah Orr says the winners should keep calm and sign the backs of their tickets quickly.
10: So it's been a big weekend for National Lottery players all over the country. Three winners in Limerick, Dublin and Westmeath who were urging to check those tickets very carefully from the weekend. The first thing to do, just try your best to stay calm and then make sure to sign the back of that ticket and keep it safe.
7: A man has been arrested in Austria after rat poison was found in some baby food jars on supermarket shelves in Central Europe. Germany-based brand Hip recalled some of its products last month. The discovery was made after a customer reported a jar appeared to have been tampered with, but no one had eaten the baby food. That's your news at 4 minutes past 11.
11: And in sport, Westmeath are into just their sixth ever Leinster Senior Football Final and their first in a decade. Brandon Kelly's extra time goal proved crucial in Tullamore as they edged past Kildare by 221 to 23 points after extra time. The Lake County will play Dublin in the decider later this month, and it also secures their place in tomorrow's draw for the first round of the All-Ireland Championship. Armagh powered into the Ulster Football Decider with a 28 points win over Down at Clonus. Conor Turbitt scored 2-5 for Kieran McGeaney's side, and Down now go into the Tailteann Cup. Limerick manager John Kiely has praised his players for being clinical in their win over Clare this afternoon. The league champions bounced back from their opening round loss to beat the Banner by 230 to 118 in the Munster Hurling Championship. While Galway have won their third successive Connacht Ladies football title, the beaten league finalists came back to win by 110 to 11 points against their neighbours Mayo. Manchester United boss Michael Carrick says he's very affected by the news that Alex Ferguson was taken to hospital from Old Trafford. He says he hopes their 3-2 Premier League win over Liverpool will give the club's legendary former manager a boost. That win also secures Champions League football for United for next season. Bournemouth have climbed up to sixth place, boosting their chances of European football for next season with a 3-0 win against Crystal Palace. At the other end, Tottenham climbed out of the bottom three by getting past Aston Villa 2-1. The Scottish Premiership title race is finally poised, with Celtic level on points with leaders Hearts thanks to a 2-1 victory over 10-man Hibs. Barcelona will face Lyon in the Women's Champions League final. The Spanish champions have beaten Bayern Munich 4-2 at the Nou Camp in the second leg of their semi-final. Wu Yitzha leads Sean Murphy by 10 frames to 7 after the first day's play at the World Snooker Championship final. Wu will need to win 8 more frames at the Crucible tomorrow if he's to land a maiden world title. Kimi Antonelli has made Formula 1 history with victory at the Miami Grand Prix. The championship leader became the first driver to win his first three races from pole position. And Cam Young is up to third in the world golf rankings. The American has won the Cadillac Championship by 6 strokes on 19 under par. Shane Lowry rallied with a final round of 65 and he has claimed a share of 23rd place. And that's your news in sports. I'm Will O'Callaghan. It's now 6 minutes past the hour.
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She need the Commodores and Chin and the wonderful Easy. What a great, great song. It's East Coast FM, Love Songs on the Coast, La Traco, Brain On, Lanimage Lynch, Adele, the very wonderful Chasing Pavements on East Coast FM.

0: Actually, Tracy Chapman, the very original of Baby Can I Hold You. What a great song that is. Oh, Deireann Ó Hochtadaí, from a wonderful album, Freshen. Like, we were on Anvor, talk about a revolution. We shin an album, kind of fast car, of course, an album. But an album are fad, they touch. See, she is a gazeista clash three, their fad. But an Aaron should not go higher ahead. Baron J. Grimer, Fos, Tatu, a gazeista clash East Coast FM. It is Love Songs on the Coast. A track, Oh Brain On, August by Mizrash, Jan Sek with some All Saints and show at East Coast FM.
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2: Hey, it's Rob and Laura here, freshly squeezed, back on Tuesday morning from 6 a.m. We have a couple of chances to win with the Parkview Hotel in Newtown Mount Kennedy on the Freshly Squeezed Pop Quiz. We'll play Backspin and Win. You'll hear that song in reverse. And the voice vault still on the go. Only two voices remain. The singer, voice one. The actor, voice two. We know Catherine Zeta-Jones is voice three, but those two voices could win you €160.
3: 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You're typing a long message, it sends one word because autocorrect has a meltdown, or Face ID refuses to recognise you. More of those Tuesday morning on Freshly Squeezed.

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4: 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A few questions that I need to know. 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

0: Sinead Otis Redding and Sinead, of course it's Otis Redding, sitting on the dock of a bay. What a great, great song. It's East Coast FM. Love songs on the coast. Le track o brainon erinihe donisha. Da sudagun pay alchina will too. It's pay rudder tar shulagat agus tu egeish glishin gilsha. Gut bin sultas ta tila kyol bra eramalak. Ta classic a chaksus again nomad from Mr. Bob Marley.
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0: 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Let Traco, Brain on Thomichkin, Brisha Glock at the Nuachtanish. 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Lenyarth Kilbra, Ella Aramalik, to Beverly Craven and Chocsus, Sakedur de Cleag, Ella Shota, Christina Aguilera, Stevie Wonder, The Bangles, and Lisa Loeb, our father Chocsus, Sakedur de Cleag, Ella, on show at East Coast FM.
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7: It's 12 o'clock. Good morning. I'm Clina O'Dwyer. President Trump is promising to begin freeing ships from the Strait of Hormuz from tomorrow. Donald Trump isn't optimistic about a 14-point Iranian proposal to end the war, and he's warned Iran U.S. strikes could restart if it misbehaves. But Iran has warned the U.S. president must choose between an impossible operation or a bad deal. A man in his 30s has been killed in a crash in County Cavan. His tractor crashed in a single vehicle collision on a local road in Ardkill Beg, Carrickaboy, shortly before 20 to 1 this afternoon. The man who was driving the tractor was pronounced dead at the scene. His body has since been removed to Cavan Monaghan General Hospital and a post-mortem examination will take place. Garda Forensic Collision investigators have examined the scene and Gardaí are appealing for witnesses. Three people have died following a suspected hantavirus outbreak on a cruise ship. The MV Hondius had reportedly been travelling from Argentina to Cape Verde at the time. A British tourist is being treated in hospital in South Africa. The UK Foreign Office says it's closely monitoring the situation. Hantavirus is typically spread from contact with rodents like rats and mice. Over 1,700 drivers have been caught speeding during the first 3 days of the Gardaí's road safety campaign. The Maybank holiday weekend has seen a driver travelling at 139 kilometres an hour in a 100k zone on the N72 in Knock an Imrish in Killarney in Kerry, while over 200 drivers have been detected holding a mobile phone or not wearing a seatbelt. The road's policing operation will continue till 7am on Tuesday. Some of the seven Irish citizens who were detained on board the Global Summit flotilla returned home last night. 185 activists were remanded by Israeli forces off the coast of Crete while trying to deliver aid to Gaza. All but two of the people on board the flotilla were handed over to Greek authorities before being released. Fiach O'Bulachán was one of those detained. He says he planned to leave early so he wouldn't get involved with Israeli forces, but they intercepted early.
8: My idea was to train the crew and that I would leave in Crete and they would carry on with the boat. So we were still about 70 miles west of Crete when they suddenly appeared on board, threw a flashbang into the cockpit, got on board and said, "We're the Israeli Defence Forces and we can do whatever we want."
7: A man's been arrested in Austria after rat poison was found in some baby food jars on supermarket shelves in Central Europe. Germany-based brand Hip recalled some of its products last month. The discovery was made after a customer reported a jar appeared to have been tampered with, but no one had eaten the baby food. Charities, local businesses and community-run hubs were among the thousands of people who completed the Dublin City Half Marathon today. Participants ran the 21-kilometre race for a number of charitable causes. After learning of her mother's lung cancer diagnosis, Megan decided to run the half marathon to raise money for cancer awareness. Her family designed a number of posters to cheer her on.
9: She was like, can you please make this? So I made one for her, and then...
10: What does it say?
9: You're doing amazing, sweetie. It's like a quote from the Kardashians.
11: She's doing it especially for myself, as I was diagnosed with cancer, lung cancer, in December of last year. And yet we're here to support her. We're all behind her.
7: There's a Laura look around this Maybank holiday. A Dublin player has won over €8.7 million on the lotto. And there have also been big wins for players in Westmeath and Limerick. National Lottery spokesperson Sarah Orr says the winners should stay calm and sign the backs of their tickets quickly.
12: So it's been a big weekend for National Lottery players all over the country. Three winners in Limerick, Dublin and Westmeath who were urging to check those tickets very carefully from the weekend. The first thing to do, just try your best to stay calm and then make sure to sign the back of that ticket and keep it safe.
7: A new AI dating service here arranges real-life dates for singles. Catch uses artificial intelligence to match singles and arrange in-person dates automatically. That's your news at 4 minutes past the hour.
13: And in sport, Westmeath are into just their sixth ever Leinster senior football final and their first in a decade. Brandon Kelly's extra time goal proved crucial in Tullamore as they edged past Kildare by 221 to 23 points after extra time. The Lake County will play Dublin in the decider later this month, and it also secures their place in tomorrow's draw for the first round of the All-Ireland Championship. Armagh powered into the Ulster football decider with a 28 points win over Down at Clonus. Conor Turbitt scored 2-5 for Kieran McGeaney's side, and Down now go into the Tailteann Cup. Limerick manager John Kiely has praised his players for being clinical in their win over Clare this afternoon. The league champions bounced back from their opening round loss to beat the Banner by 230 to 118 in the Munster Hurling Championship. While Galway have won their third successive Connacht Ladies football title, the beaten league finalists came back to win by 110 to 11 points against their neighbours Mayo. Manchester United boss Michael Carrick says he's very affected by the news that Alex Ferguson was taken to hospital from Old Trafford. He says he hopes their 3-2 Premier League win over Liverpool will give the club's legendary former manager a boost. That win also secures Champions League football for United for next season. Bournemouth have climbed up to sixth place, boosting their chances of European football for next season with a 3-0 win against Crystal Palace. At the other end, Tottenham climbed out of the bottom three by getting past Aston Villa 2-1. The Scottish Premiership title race is finally poised, with Celtic level on points with leaders Hearts thanks to a 2-1 victory over 10-man Hibs. Barcelona will face Lyon in the Women's Champions League final. The Spanish champions have beaten Bayern Munich 4-2 at the Nou Camp in the second leg of their semi-final. Wu Yitzha leads Sean Murphy by 10 frames to 7 after the first day's play at the World Snooker Championship final. Wu will need to win 8 more frames at the Crucible tomorrow if he's to land a maiden world title. Kimi Antonelli has made Formula 1 history with victory at the Miami Grand Prix. The championship leader became the first driver to win his first 3 races from pole position. And Cam Young is up to 3rd in the world golf rankings. The American has won the Cadillac Championship by 6 strokes on 19 under par. Shane Lowry rallied with a final round of 65, and he has claimed a share of 23rd place. And that's your news in sports. I'm Will O'Callaghan. It's now 6 minutes past the hour.
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The track of Brain on. Coming to go Sheeran Ish Galorna Nokti and a big mid 90s sound. It is the Lighthouse Family and High on East Coast FM.

Actually, the UB40 and Chin, of course, is UB40. I can't help falling in love. Rinne Sheet Clúdaigh are a lawn hour on Herna Bliant, red, red wine. An hour on Shin, Kingston Town. I got you, babe. Now, hour on Shin, a lug, a curse you, the steel hain. Gach illa count dove. It's East Coast FM. Love songs on the coast. Nyarth,

0: 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Love songs on the coast. Let track o brain on Shinei McQuidsa the Nihanucht. Bon Sultas and Gujalad and Dera Shockton a father. August Gajian Donak Shahugin. Song of Fole. Torara the Chain of Ziawa. 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
1: 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Thanks to Frankie's World of Engineering. 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

0: Hello, good evening. I'm Michael Sargent, and you're very welcome to East Coast FM Southern Lights Sport. Hope you're enjoying the bank holiday weekend. Lots of sporting activity to keep everyone entertained right through the weekend, and lots on tomorrow as well. So hope you had a good week. I was in Punchestown a few of the days, and I must say well done to the the Chief Executive Derek Conor O'Neill, Wicklowman, and his team of helpers, and of course Hilary Cahill, who organises everything. And I must say that they looked after, I brought my brother there who's had a stroke, and they looked after him very well. I have to say well done to Sean Cahill, who got him in and out all right. Sean played for Dublin in 1995, won an All-Ireland medal. So well done, Sean, if you're listening tonight. Appreciate all the help you gave us yesterday in Punchestown. Anyway, lots to talk about tonight, as we have our usual contributors. No Wicklow Rugby Club now, because they have ceased for the summer. And of course we don't have any Wicklow GAA County, because the footballers are away until next Sunday in the Tolton Cup. Eddie will talk about that later on. And the hurlers will be playing Christy Ring next Saturday in Kerry, so none of that tonight. We have our usual rugby and Bray Wanderers, and the Wicklow League tonight. Ian Neary will join us in the studio, because Ian and Eddie will do the draws for the quarterfinals of the Wicklow Cup. Bill Porter will join us athletics, the pitch, but as usual. And of course Tommy will be very happy, because the ladies football team won at the weekend under 16. So, and then Eddie and myself will wrap up all the local GAA results, league tables and all. We get a chance to do that tonight, and we'll do that about 9:30. Bereavement to mention, and that is Michael Shelley in Newtown. And I see the note says that Wicklow GAA is deeply saddened to learn of the passing of Michael Micheál Shelley, a proud Newtown Mountkennedy man and a lifelong servant of the small ball. Micheál's dedication to Wicklow hurling was unmatched. And actually quoted Jackie Napier here, the president of Wicklow GAA, saying a lifelong servant to the sport, Micheál's passion for Wicklow hurling never wavered. He was a great character whose dedication helped shape the game in our county for generations. As a regular presence at matches and a gentleman of the game, Micheál's loss will be felt by all across the county, and so say all of us. And Eddie and myself extend our sympathies there, and especially to his daughters Paula and Una. The funeral for Micheál was at St. Joseph's Church, Newtown, Mountkennedy, on yesterday. So our sympathies to all there, yep. Eddie. And we'll mention it again when Dominic comes on with Eddie and myself later on the ladies' football. We'll just mention that again. Evening, Mark Brophy.
1: Evening, Michael.
0: Evening, Eddie. Eddie is wearing a red hat. He's only short of a Santa beard, really.
2: Now, hold on a minute. It's Arsenal colours.
0: I know, but if you had the beard as well, you could get away with being Santa Claus in the middle of summer.
2: We are 6 points ahead.
0: Well, everybody is aware of that.
2: It's only a matter of time.
0: Well, we did say last week you'd win it.
2: Did we?
0: Yes, we did. We acknowledged you'd win it, because points in the bag are better than points to be